For the past hour, we've been listening to a guest mix from our friend BabyTeeth.x. She is a local DJ and party gal. And if you want to follow them on Instagram, you can do so at BabyTeeth.exe. So BabyTeeth.exe. And from there, you can follow along, see what they're up to, see where you can find her, and keep in the loop with mixes, radio features, etc. It was such a pleasure to listen to this mix today, and I'm super stoked to hopefully catch her at an event pretty soon. I know there actually was an event on Sunday that I missed out on that happened at the Blocks Art Center, which featured a bunch of incredible queer talent, and she was on that bill, and I was very sad to miss it. I guess it's an ultimate DJ Freudian slip, but anyway, big thanks to Baby Teeth for coming on the show this evening, and hopefully we'll get to have them back sometime soon. All right, folks, I want to give a shout out to our sponsor, which is the Blocks BIA, or Business Improvement Area, who help beautify and improve the Beltline and Sonalta neighborhoods in Calgary. And they also help this make this radio show happen. Big love to local initiatives and local businesses, especially when they give so much love back to their community. Big love to everyone who tuned into Neon Window this evening. Thanks so much again for all of your support. And we'll be back here next week. Same time, same channel. Bye-bye.

Well, good evening and welcome to Tombstone After Dark. My name's Carrie. I'm here with you for the next hour or so, and my goodness, we're going to have a fine time. Don't let the opening song fool you. It's a sad one. It's a sad one. D-I-V-O-R-C-E. The great queen herself, Tammy Wynette, opened up the show with one of the saddest songs that ever there was. That one written by Bobby Braddock and Curly Putman and recorded by Miss Tammy Wynette back in March of 1968. Produced by the great Billy Sherrill, who was one of the folks kind of defining that whole country politan sound back in the day in Nashville, Tennessee. And Billy Sherrill, I thought I'd honor Billy on this day, August the 4th, back, 11 years ago, 2015, he passed away. Let's see, he was 78 years old, so there you go. Well, I've got a bunch of new stuff to play for you today. I've got some old favorites as well. So I'm looking forward to playing all kinds of country and or western for you tonight. We're going to start off here with another classic. We've got some Johnny Cash on deck here for you to start this first set. And it was also on this day, August the 4th, back in 1957, that Johnny would finish the sessions for his debut album, which was on the Sun record label. It was called Johnny Cash and his Red Hot Guitar, something like that. I've got it right here. And his Hot and Blue Guitar, not his Red Hot Guitar. Dang it, I knew I'd mess that one up. Johnny Cash with his Hot and Blue Guitar. It was released on the Sun record label, and just some absolute hit songs on this one, including Cry, Cry, Cry and the Rock Island Line, I Walk the Line, and his very first version of Folsom Prison Blues as well. But I'm going to play for you a favorite that I like a lot. It's called If the Good Lord's Willing.

A little Skeeter Davis there. Bus fare to Kentucky, and it was on today's date. Once again, so many things happened on August the 4th, but it was today's date that Miss Skeeter Davis was inducted into the Grand Old Opry. A fine date indeed. And yeah, she had been doing all kinds of things back from the late 40s through the 50s as a member of the Davis Sisters with her pal Betty Jack Davis. And they weren't actually sisters. They weren't even related. In fact, Skeeter would actually adopt the name

time, my friend. Where are we going to go next? What do you want to do? How about some Mavericks? Always fun to play the Mavericks, and I'm stretching it a little bit because it wouldn't be his birthday today. But later this week, Raul Mallow, who, of course, passed away in December at age 60. He was born on August the 7th, 1965. So it would have been his birthday this week. And I think that's as good a reason as any to celebrate and listen to his beautiful voice. He's just got the best one. And one of his voice, one of the songs that I think showcases his voice the absolute best is their cover of Blue Moon.

Well, some good rock and roll music, some rockabilly from our pal Sonny Burgess and his pal Dave Alvin from a really great record they put out on the High Tone label back, oh my gosh, in 1992. You heard a song called Old, Old Man. That's such a good one. I love going back to, you know, you got some albums that you go back to all the time. That, my friends, is one of them. You heard Chris Isaak in there as well from the record Mr. Lucky, a song called Take My Heart, and the Mavericks in celebration of Raoul Malo, a really great cover of Blue Moon. All right, well, let's see here. I've got some new things to play for you, so I'm going to get right into it. How about we listen to another one from Bella White? She's got a new record out. I've played a bunch of it already here on the show, but I just like it so darn much. The record is called A Sign in the Weather. I just think it's one of the best records she's put out so far, and I'm hoping I'm going to go up to Edmonton this weekend. If anybody's heading up there, she'll be playing at the Edmonton Folk Music Festival this coming weekend. So let's listen to one from the new record. It is called Pink Living Room.

0: From the latest record called Fortune Teller, that is Canadian singer-songwriter Bobby Dove and a song called Dreamt I Met John Prine. We also heard River Shook from their new record, the new record is just self-titled, River Shook, and Lost Without Your Love is the name of the track I played. Now, River Shook fronted the band Sarah Shook and the Disarmers for, about 10 years or so, and has just released this solo record without the band, and it is really, really good. I'm liking it a lot. Check it out. I'm telling you, you will not be disappointed. We also heard something from Bella White in their Pink Living Room from the latest A Sign in the Weather. Well, speaking of folks who are outspoken, as I would say all of those artists are, Margot Price has put out a new record. It's called Days of Unrest, and it's all protest songs. She's kind of mad and wants to say some stuff about it, about the state of the country. They're mostly all cover songs. And they have lots of great guests on it. So I'm going to play for you now one from this record. Let's see. It's called Deportee, Plane Wreck at Los Gatos, which you may know. It's a famous song originally written by Woody Guthrie. I've played a couple different versions of it here on the show. I think I've played the Woody Guthrie version, and probably most recently I think I played a Dolly Parton version of this song. Here is Margot Price with her version, which also features none other than Joan Baez.
1: Uno, dos, tres.

0: Well, lots of good new stuff in there. We heard just now Mountain Girl by Josiah and the Bonnevilles from a real good record called As Is. You heard another one that is one of my absolute favorites right now by an artist named Sam Platts. And the record is called Right Where I Belong. I played you one called Free to a Good Home. And Sam is based now, these days, in Central Texas, but he was raised in southern Wyoming in a town called Saratoga. His dad played in local bands, and he followed in the footsteps and played guitar and moved to Montana, started his own band, and the rest, as they say, is history. But I tell you what, my goodness, that is a good record. Go pick it up. What else did we hear in there? We heard an older one from Steve Earle, from a great record from, late 90s. I'm going to guess around 97, I do believe. Yes, I'm right, 1997, a record called El Corazon, and the song was I Still Carry You Around. That was the Del McCoury Band backing Steve up on that track. Margo Price with her pal Joan Baez and Memphis Mariachi playing on that one. Deportee, a plane wreck at Los Gatos, a Woody Guthrie tune on Margo's new record, Days of Unrest. All right, well, I got time for a couple more here. I'm going to try and fit some more in. I'm really disappointed in Tombstone After Dark because this new artist, well, she's not that new. She's had a couple records out now, Willow Avalon. I've been playing her for a few years now, and I've been playing some tracks off of this record, which is called Pink Pocket Pistol. It is super good. And, well, as it turns out, she was just here in Calgary. She had a show at the Commonwealth Bar, and, yeah, we missed it. Dang it. I completely missed it. Over my head, under the radar, all of the things, over, under, just missed it. So I'm very sad, so I have to play a little bit of her music for you. I hope you enjoy it. Here's a very fun song that she performs with Caitlin Butts, who is also doing real well right now. It's called Hypothetically Speaking.
1: Now let me tell you about my best friend. Well, her name is Leanne. And she's married to a dumb-dumb man named Carl. Or she was, that is. Hello?
2: Well, Carl started in with his same old shit all over again. Drunk as a skunk, yelling. And he started coming at me while I was frying his eggs in the kitchen.
1: Oh, Lord.
2: And the only thing I had to say to me was that cast iron skillet. And that white tile ain't so white anymore. And he is face down on the kitchen floor.
1: What?
2: He ain't moving. And I think he might be dead.
1: Uh-oh.
2: And you're the first person I thought to call.

Now, honey, I know he was an asshole. But that's not what you're gonna tell them. You're gonna say that he was an angel and how you miss him so.

you know I'm always here for you, baby. Hypothetically speaking. Poor Carl.

Well, something new from American Aquarium. They're one of my favorite bands, and the song is called Twin Flames. The album's called New Ways to Lose. Check it out. Willow Avalon in there with her pal Caitlin Butts, hypothetically speaking. Yep, I'm sure that didn't happen. I'm sure of it. Well, let's see here. It's time for me to get the heck on out of here. I gotta make way for the next show. Thanks for listening. My name's Carrie. This has been Tombstone After Dark. I appreciate you spending time with me. Next week, Darren's gonna be back doing his thing, playing you all sorts of wonderful country and western music. I'm gonna leave you with some Hillbilly Bop from Slim Sandy and the Hillbilly Boppers. Here's their version of Can't Find the Doorknob. Have a great evening.

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5: 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Today, Morgan interviews Samantha Kubinski, who is a senior manager at Gateway Association. Gateway Association is a Alberta-based nonprofit organization established in 1975 that empowers individuals with disabilities and their families. Operating in Edmonton and Calgary, it functions as an employment resource center and a family resource center. Welcome to the show, Samantha.
0: Can you tell us about yourself, your job, and how long you have been with Gateway Social Action?
6: Samantha Grabinski. I'm a lifelong Calgarian, and I've been working in human services for a couple decades now. And I've worked for Gateway Association since 2020. And yeah, back in June of 2020, I helped open up Gateway's office in Calgary, where we operate a small employment service that supports people with disabilities. And there I am the senior manager, working with a team of 10 colleagues in our program, the Calgary Employment Resource Center.
1: Wow.
0: What is Gateway Association and what is
6: an organization that I'm proud to work for? We've been around for a little over 50 years. Gateway was founded by a group of parents in 1975 who all had children with disabilities, and they just wanted to make sure that their loved ones had access to the community and all the good things in life. They wanted to make sure that their kids were a part of the school system and could grow up and have jobs and be part of the community and participate in recreation and sports and just lead full and rich lives here in Alberta. Gateway's got a wonderful story. And yeah, we still at our heart, you know, even 50 years later, we're a grassroots organization and we care about families and making sure that everyone is included.
1: Wow.
6: Yeah, and we have our head office is in Edmonton, and that's where we have, there's an employment resource center in Edmonton, a family resource center. And then in Calgary, we have an employment resource center here. So yeah, lots of services available to Albertans in Alberta, in Edmonton and Calgary through Gateway.
0: Wow. What kind of service or workshops do you provide?
6: We provide employment services, and that starts with self-discovery and career exploration. So we work with people to learn about themselves, learn about their values, their skills, their interests, and how they could use those special skills and talents that they might have and align their values to different careers. So we do career development, we explore different types of careers, and sometimes that includes getting out into the community and, you know, trying a job for a day, doing a job shadow or interviewing someone who does a certain kind of job that you're interested in, or mentorship or all sorts of different things to kind of help learn about different careers that are out there so people can fully explore different options and choose some career paths that would be a good fit. And we help folks write resumes and cover letters and develop a whole career action plan and even gather references so that they're ready for when they're interviewing. And we do help people find jobs that, again, align with their skills and values and interests. And so sometimes that means supporting someone to apply for jobs online and in person, going to interviews, going to career fairs, getting out in the community and meeting employers. And when people are successful at finding a job, provide some retention ports. We're there, you know, as much or as little as people need to make sure that people be successful in their new role, learn their new job, make friends at work, become part of the team. Great way that we help people prepare to get out and look for work is through our workshops. And we offer many different workshops. Some of my favorite workshops are around growth mindset. So the idea that, you know, it's all about effort and just trying new things. Failure is just a part of job search and life in general, and that we just learn from mistakes and we're always growing. Also, finding your purpose is a wonderful workshop that we offer just to help people learn about themselves and connect that to, you know, job possibilities in the community. We have workshops related to writing cover letters, workplace expectations, lots of different workshops. There's always about 12 to 15 different workshops running at any given time. And we have workshops on Tuesdays and Thursdays that people can join virtually. And sometimes we have in-person workshops and events as well. We also offer mock interviews, volunteers from the business community that meet with job seekers we're supporting to help practice interview skills and just get more comfortable with networking. And those are, you know, a lot of fun and actually really helpful for people who are just trying to build confidence and prepare to look for work. It can be a little bit nerve-wracking going out and applying for jobs and interviewing. So we want to make sure that people have lots of opportunities to prepare.
0: I bet. I do the same thing as well. What is the process to become a client?
6: To have what we call a low barrier service. So we try to make it really easy to join our program. There's not too many rules or restrictions about who can join. So you have to be legal working age. And in Alberta, when you're 15 years or older, you can legally work. We work with people who are age 15 to 64. You also need to be legally entitled to work in Canada. That just means we can work with people who are a Canadian citizen or a permanent resident. Sometimes we can also work with government-sponsored refugees, but if you have any questions about eligibility, you can always reach out to us. Another really important part is that we are a voluntary program. So it means nobody can be, you know, really compelled or pressured into joining our program. We want to make sure that people are joining our program because they want to. They want to be part of our program and they want to find a job. So informed consent is really important to us. You get a lot out of our program when you show up for meetings and participate in the workshops and really just are there to try new things and be part of our community. Oh, and I guess I almost forgot one important piece. You must be unemployed or underemployed. It just means that you don't have a job currently, so you're unemployed. Or being underemployed might mean you're not getting enough hours at work, or maybe you don't have the right type of work that's suitable to you. So it's always best if you have any questions about our program eligibility, just to reach out, and we're always happy to have a conversation to see if we might be the right fit.
0: Yes.
6: And one thing maybe I could share, sometimes people think that they need to have PDD funding to join our program, or a special, you know, type of diagnosis or a certain type of disability, but actually you don't need PDD funding to join our program. It's not a requirement. People with any type of disability can join our program. So you could have autism or ADHD, or you could be deaf or hard of hearing. Perhaps, you know, you have schizophrenia or anxiety. Any type of disability would qualify you for our employment service. So that's just kind of important to know.
0: Okay, sounds clear. What are some example of work play adjustment used by clients?
6: They're very common, and usually they're not very expensive or very complicated. Common workplace accommodation that people need is adjustments to their schedule. So maybe starting work or ending their shift at a slightly different time. That's a common workplace accommodation. I know many people find it helpful to have a list or a schedule or different reminders that they can keep with them just to stay organized throughout the day. That's another example of a really easy to access and common workplace accommodation. I know that people also benefit from ergonomic equipment at their desk if they do work at a desk. So sometimes a more accessible mouse and keyboard or speech-to-text software, those kinds of things can be really helpful. I myself use an ergonomic mouse and keyboard just to, make my workplace a little bit more accessible to me. But there's lots of workplace accommodations out there. They're really just as unique as job seekers and workers out in the community. And at Gateway, we help people get the workplace accommodations that they need. So that's a big part of what we do when we're working with job seekers and employers to make a talent match, is we want to be advocating for the job seekers we're supporting and making sure that they get the accommodations that they need so that they can do a fantastic job and be successful in their career and hopefully, stay in their job for many years as long as they want and go on to get promoted and participate in professional development and all the wonderful things that can happen at work.
0: That's really clear. How do you create partnership with local business?
6: That's such a big part of our work, is to build relationships with business owners and hiring managers and supervisors all around the city. So that we can find opportunities for the job seekers that we support and help make wonderful connections and talent matches. So we're always reaching out to people who are hiring for different roles. And it really depends on the job seekers that we're supporting and what people are looking for in terms of work. So that really helps us kind of focus our search. But, we maintain a network of 400 plus employers in Calgary and the surrounding areas of Okotoks and Airdrie and Cochrane. So we know lots of employers and we do a lot to just keep employers engaged in our network. We provide workshops and capacity building opportunities. We host networking events. We offer some volunteer

0: jobs at the zoo, or great to see people kind of connect to the type of work that they're most interested in and see those dream jobs happen. So always out there connecting to employers every day of the week, meeting new people and making sure they understand the benefits of inclusive hiring and just connecting to untapped talent in the city.
1: Oh yeah, that is my talent. How you support the employee and the employee after a job is found.
0: I love this question because it's so important that we're available and we keep supporting the employer and the employee after the job is found. That really helps a talent match be successful for the long term. As with most of our approaches, it depends on the individual, right? Because everybody's so different. So we provide as much support as people need to be successful at their job. So sometimes that might be helping someone fill out their new hire paperwork. We might go shopping with someone to make sure that they have the right uniform and things like non-slip shoes or work boots, if that's something that they need. We can go with someone to work for their first day of work and help with the orientation, things like online training. Be there to make sure that things go smoothly, that new employee feels comfortable, they're meeting their supervisor and their new colleagues, understanding what's expected at their job and can feel comfortable to ask any questions they might have. We also check in with the employer or the supervisor throughout the whole onboarding and training process to make sure that the employer or supervisor knows how to support that new employee and they understand the workplace accommodations that are in place, and that if they have any questions or need any resources, we're there to support the employer too. So we like to stay connected and, you know, go visit workplaces and check in and make sure that we can be available if anything comes up so that we can smooth out any wrinkles or just help with communication, whatever is needed so that everyone feels confident moving forward. One thing that's important to note is that we don't provide long-term job coaching, but we can provide really targeted short-term job coaching when people are being trained for their new job. But ultimately, the goal is to make sure that the employer and the new employee have all the resources that they need to work together effectively, because it's really best if that new employee gets to learn their job from their colleagues and their supervisor and their manager, and that they can be really part of that team. That's what we're striving for. So yeah, that's a great question, Morgan.
1: Thank you. How many clients have you helped get employment for?
0: Yeah, that's an interesting question. And how I would answer that, I guess, depends on some parameters. Because I've been doing this type of work since about 2005. So over the years, I've supported a lot of people to find employment and maintain their jobs. But to give you a little bit of sense of numbers, we work with about 125 to 150 people every year in our current project at Gateway. We average at about a 75 to 80% success rate. So 75 to 80% of people who come to our program to get support to find a job do find a job. But it would be hard to total everybody up over all these years. So, but yeah. Interesting question. Hundreds, for sure.
1: Also, can you explain to on the family support?
0: Colleagues in Edmonton run the Family Resource Center, and that's actually the oldest program at Gateway Association. So that was the first program that we had way back in 1975 when that group of families came together in a basement in St. Albert and started Gateway. And at the Family Resource Center, they offer lots of wonderful support especially around planning. So they do a lot of planning, including ISPs and also just even more broad planning for people of any age. So they work with families to plan for newborns and infants and toddlers and school-aged children and teens and folks who are transitioning to adulthood, so just throughout the lifespan, and work really closely with families

0: to make sure that they can access the resources that they need. So the Family Resource Center offers lots of wonderful workshops on the different kinds of support that are available in Alberta and how to access those supports and how to do, you know, family managed supports and just, yeah, understand all these different things that when you're, you know, new to disability supports in Alberta, you know, there's a lot to learn, and it's best if you can learn from families who have walked that road before you. And our Family Resource Center is just a really wonderful and supportive place that's operated by people with lived experience, people who have loved ones with disabilities and are actively planning and for and with their loved ones and supporting them. So yeah, it's just a really nurturing place with wonderful resources. So yeah, it's a great place to turn to if you have questions. And yeah, please check out our Gateway website, and there's information about all the workshops that the Family Resource Center runs and how to access great information like the Caregiver Roadmap, which is just a wonderful project that the Family Resource Center put together. And I really recommend that anybody who's curious, please take a look at that Caregiver Roadmap. It's a tremendous resource.
1: Okay, tell me more about that.
0: It was something that was unveiled recently at our 50th anniversary. So the Caregiver Roadmap, I know that my colleagues were working hard on that for years. And it's just a really comprehensive document that you can get from our website. And it just talks about all the different details and things that people could keep in mind when they're planning with and for supports for a loved one with a disability. So the Caregiver Roadmap, it's free to access, just like all of our services at Gateway. So yeah, there's really no reason to not check it out if you're curious and if you're doing any kind of planning. And again, the Family Resource Center is for people of all ages. It's supporting people with disabilities throughout their lifespan from newborn to adulthood. So yeah, lots of great resources there.
1: That's really great to know. What reaction do you get from the community? Can you share a positive feedback story?
0: We get really great feedback from the community. Again, with that, you know, 75 to 80% success rate, and people are joining our program and they're getting training, they're accessing work that's of interest to them, they're getting support to maintain those jobs that they work so hard to get. So the reaction is generally really great. People tell us that it can be really hard to look for work. It can be a bit disheartening. So often when people join our program, they might be experiencing low confidence. You know, maybe they applied for hundreds of jobs on Indeed and they didn't get a response back. So sometimes, you know, people reach out to us and for support and they've experienced a bit of a hard time. So once they have some support, somebody in their corner to help them, you know, brush up their resume and practice interview skills and figure out, you know, job targets that are really going to be suitable for them and be, you know, helping people find careers where they're going to like going to work every day and really enjoying the work that they're doing. It just makes a big difference. So we hear from people that by joining the program and getting support and, you know, that they can feel more confident. Also connecting with other job seekers who are in the program as well. You just get a sense of community, and it's nice to be around people who are going through something similar to you, who are also looking for work or working really hard to keep a new job. It's good to not feel alone and feel like someone has your back. And then at the end of the day, when you get a job and you're earning a paycheck and you feel like you have a purpose, you're going to work, you're meeting new people, you're testing your skills and finding out, you know, how capable you are. That's a really powerful thing. So we do get lots of, yeah, wonderful feedback shared by the participants in our program. And yeah, you can check out some of our Google reviews online. There's some testimonials on our website too, which are really wonderful, like from some job seekers like Madeline and Dylan and people who have been successful in their careers after participating in our program. So, yeah. Also on our YouTube, there's some videos, and it's just really helpful to hear from people who have gone through the program and experienced, you know, career exploration and supported job search and found a job and are, you know, really making a go of it. It's nice to hear those stories straight from the job seeker, the successful new employee. So yeah, if you're curious about what we do, I would definitely suggest checking out some of those videos on our YouTube, check out our website, check out those testimonials, and the successful job seekers can explain it far better than me, what it's like. But yeah.
1: Mm-hmm. What can our listeners do make the world more accessible?
0: Everyone can contribute to a more accessible, inclusive world. One of the biggest things is just, you know, getting to know the people around you and listening to them. Everybody's so different, and people really know what they need for their workplaces and their communities and their schools and for the whole world to be more accessible. So I think it's just really great to get to know the people around you, get to know your neighbors, get to know your community, and listen to people and what they need. And I would love for someday for Alberta to have an Accessibility Act. That would be awesome. We'll keep pushing for that. Speak up, use your voices. I think this show is great. It's wonderful that there's a show by and for people with disabilities on CJSW. It's fantastic.
1: Thank you so much. I really appreciate that. Thank you. Are there any further plans, and what is this?
0: Summer is usually a really busy time for our program. A lot of people are preparing to start looking for work right now, so we're doing lots of workshops, lots of career exploration. And the end of July till early October tends to be a really busy time for us. So right now we're just trying to get prepared so that we can make the most out of seasonal hiring and all the jobs that come available at the end of summer going into fall. It's a really busy hiring time across the board. So we're preparing for that. And also October is Disability Employment Awareness Month. So it's a really exciting time for us. Every October we kick it into high gear and we host lots of different events all around the city. So we're just kind of putting the finishing touches on some of our DEAM planning, but we'll definitely be sharing more about the events that we'll be hosting around Calgary soon. And there is an annual DEAM conference that's hosted in a different city in Alberta every year. And this year it's going to be hosted in Edmonton. So if you're interested in heading up to the capital to participate in the DEAM conference, yeah, we'd love to have more community members and self-advocates participate. That would be great. And then, yeah, just looking to the future, it's all about helping people get jobs, get the jobs they want, and be successful in their careers. So we're going to keep on keeping on.
1: That's awesome. Where can our listeners find you?
0: Our office in Calgary is located in the historic neighborhood of Ramsey. We're in a co-working space there called Work Nicer. 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That's gatewayassociation.ca. And if you search Gateway Calgary, you'll definitely find us. Yeah, and people are welcome to reach out, phone, email, get in touch. We have a wonderful intake coordinator. Her name is Zara. So if you want to find out more about our employment service, maybe you want to join up and get some help to find work, please reach out to us and we'll get you connected.
1: All right. Is there anything else you'd like to have today?
0: Yeah, well, I want to thank you for inviting me on your show. I've been a longtime fan of CJSW and Accessible Airwaves. I've got a kitchen cupboard filled with CJSW mugs, and I've got an Accessible Airwaves magnet from years ago on my fridge from a funding drive many years ago. So yeah, longtime listener and yeah, just fan of what you're doing. And yeah, just such a delight to be on your show today. 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Thanks so much, Morgan.
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0: 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We have filmmaker Amy Wang, and we are talking about her debut feature film Slanted, which premiered at South by Southwest in 2025 and had its Canadian premiere at SIFF. So we were overjoyed to catch up with Amy. She's a wonderful interview, and Slanted is a wonderful movie, and you can watch it absolutely today, anytime from today. Stream the film. It's on Paramount Plus. Go check it out. Jocelyn and I got to talk to her from her home in Los Angeles. Here it is. Enjoy. Well, thank you so much for hopping on with us. This is really awesome. We both saw movies. I saw it here during our festival with my wife. We both loved it. And you watched it before and today.
1: Before and today. I rewatched it this morning. It was great. I loved rewatching. I was like, yes, I do. I love this movie. I'm so glad you watched it.
0: It was my wife's favorite movie at the festival.
2: Oh, my God. That's so sweet. Thank you so much.
0: It was the first one we got to touch together through the whole thing. Yeah, no, it was awesome to have.
2: Yeah, and it was such a great festival too, can I just say as well.
0: Yeah, did you have fun?
2: I had so much fun, yes.
0: Well, we're so glad you
2: We caught a couple of sessions of other films. I think we saw, I can't remember. Yeah, I can't remember now. It's all a blur. I feel like the festivals, it just blurs into one. But I love Calgary as a city. Who was it who was telling me Calgary's like the Texas of Canada?
0: Yeah.
2: I know that's accurate.
0: Yeah, it's like Edmonton to our north would be kind of like the huge, maybe like the Dallas, and we'd kind of be like the, I don't know, like the Austin area.
2: Right.
0: But after a whole bunch of the tech wealth came in, so we still have that strain of weird reactionary. So
2: yeah,
0: we're a lot like Denver. Yeah. But the topography is a lot like Denver. Like, we're really high up in the air. So, like, Denver and us are very similar.
2: Interesting.
0: But, okay, so you're in L.A. You made an amazing movie. Let's go back kind of to the beginning when you moved to Australia. Tell us about how you got to Australia and how you got into filmmaking.
2: Yeah. Okay, way back. So, I was born in China. And I immigrated to Australia when I was 7. Didn't know a word of English. Like, I remember being on the plane, like, practicing ABC, was bombarded by the Australianness of everything, and, I had to learn the language very quickly, and, watch a lot of Simpsons, I feel like, in my youth to learn the language. Yeah. I feel like to this day there are still pop culture references that have slipped my life. If it wasn't on The Simpsons, like, I won't know. So I grew up in Sydney, in the suburbs, and neither of my parents were in the film industry. Neither of them watched movies. I'm an only child, and I lived really far away from my high school, because my high school was a high school where you had to take a test, and, like, if you get in, you can, go to this this special high school that's, like, further away. And I, take, like, an hour for me to travel every day there and back. So I live pretty far away from a lot of my friends. So I spent a lot of time on my own. And I feel like that's how, like, movies and TV kind of, came into my life. And one of my first jobs in high school was also high school in Australia is year 7 to year 12. So we don't have middle school.
0: Okay,
2: So one of my first jobs was at Blockbuster Video, and it was still around.
0: Hey, me too.
2: such a great job. You get, like, free rentals. I think I got, like, 8 free rentals a week. I worked with a couple of, like, older people, so they were, like, getting me to watch, like, Cronenberg and crazy movies. I watched Cannibal Holocaust when I was way too young.
0: That's so funny.
1: Oh my God, that's insane, Amy.
2: I know. It still scars me for life. It's a very...
0: The guy I worked with, all he wanted me to watch was The Last Samurai, which he thought was the pinnacle of American film.
2: That's a very strange movie to fixate on.
3: Yes.
2: Yeah, I don't think I've ever seen it, but not the Pinnacle.
3: It's weird.
2: Yeah. So I, you know, kind of in my early teens, really got into those styles of films. And I remembered I was around 14, 15. I watched Fight Club for the first time. And I remembered watching it, running into the kitchen when my parents were cooking, and was just like, this is what I want to do. I want to make somebody feel how that movie just made me feel. Which was, I felt like it had something really, you know, politically interesting to say, right, about consumerism. It was so dark, it was so funny, it was so entertaining and surprising, and just all those feelings, I just remembered I'd never felt that way, and I wanted to share that feeling with other people. So kind of from then onwards, I feel like it's such a film school answer, like the Fight Club, you know, of like our generation, but...
3: It was a perfect high school, oh God, this is something new movie.
2: Yes, totally, totally. Yeah.
3: And my favorite rom-com.
2: Hey. Never heard somebody call it that, but yeah, I can see it.
3: It's a love triangle.
2: I can see it. Yes, it is. It is, very much so. So, you know, after that film, I kind of, yeah, like, you know, started, I can't remember, like, my dad got me a shitty handy cam, like a Sony handy cam, for me to start shooting things on. And I remember downloading Sony Vegas. I think that was before Final Cut. I don't even remember. Yeah. I think it was that and Premiere, right? I had Premiere and I had, Sony Vegas, and then yeah, I just started making stupid short films with my friends. I made, like, you know, my friends in high school dress up as aliens, you know, to like just make stupid shorts. And then I decided I want to be a filmmaker, went to university and did psychology and filmmaking as kind of a double major in Sydney. And then I worked in reality TV for a couple of years.
3: Amazing.
2: Right out of, yeah, not amazing. It was soul sucking. It was horrible.
3: Now, the Australian Married at First Sight and the hit Netflix series Instant Hotel are two stalwart examples of the Australian filmmaking industry that I defend with my life.
2: Okay, that's fair. I've never seen either. I haven't even heard of the second one. What's the second one you said? The hotel one?
3: Instant Hotel should be the most boring television show ever made. It's about people making Airbnbs out of their homes, and then a group of people who do that are invited to check out each other's Airbnbs. And whatever genius casting producers were working on that found the most interesting Australians to ever be born. And come into direct conflict with each other. It is somehow riveting.
2: Yeah, hey, you sold me.
3: Small business tyrants losing their minds at each other. It's incredible.
2: Wow, man.
3: Yeah,
2: yeah. Okay,
3: the first
2: two
3: seasons, third season loses.
2: Okay. Got it. but I wasn't working on those. I feel like those would be more fun. I was working on like a lot of the scene shows, so like X Factor Australia.
3: Yeah.
2: I did My Kitchen Rules, which is like an Australian version of MasterChef, which is also Australian. That also started in Australia. But our channel, did like My Kitchen Rules, My House Rules, whatever, like all of those kinds of renovation shows and whatnot. And I did that for a couple of years. That was my first job out of university. And I, you know, wanted to like really just wanted to quit and die. So I pretty much, I remember one weekend I was just like, this isn't what I wanted. This isn't why I went to university, and this isn't what I want to do with my life. And I've always, you know, being curious about America, I did exchange when I was in university to San Francisco for 6 months, and I loved it. Yeah, so you know, I had like a little taste of it, and I was like, let's fuck it, you know, let's just try to go to LA, you know, like, I feel like I was young enough, and, you know, didn't have too many things holding me down, and quit my job, and, you know, moved out to LA to go to AFI. I got into AFI and just randomly, yeah. Because I knew, I didn't know a single person in LA, and I knew if I was gonna have any sort of, I don't know, like core friendship group or leg up, I needed to go through a film school and gain that kind of support system. And I'm really glad I did, because I, you know, made my lifelong friends there and collaborators, and you know, have been here since. Yes, that is my origin story.
3: That's a great origin story. That's, I mean, you crossed more oceans than us. That's cool.
1: So, when you were at the American Film Institute, you made your thesis film, Unnatural. Can you tell us about the experience of making that, like, final year film?
2: Yeah. It was actually very traumatic making that. I mean, I feel like everybody has like a love-hate relationship with film school. I don't know if either of you went to film school, but it's a lot of rules. I think what I really loved was you have 2 years, 2.5 years to really dedicate to filmmaking and the craft, right? And you're making great friendships along the way. But like with my thesis, for example, Unnatural, it was about an 18-year-old pedophile. So comedy, I'm kidding, it's not. it was very, very dark, very serious. And AFI goes through like a green light kind of like a studio system where all the directors have to, you know, or if you're working with the writer say they submit the short script, and then the school decides whether or not this is good enough or whether or not you are allowed to make it. And when I submitted my script, it was red lit. So they were like, you cannot make this. It's too controversial. You're not allowed. And I was like, well, this is what I want to make. My whole team is behind it. I want to make this. And we went through a whole thing. There was nothing they could do. we made it, you know, and they let us make it, obviously. But it just things like that where it felt like, why, you know, like, what's the point? You know, we're paying money to be here. I want to be able to kind of, you know, write and direct what stories I want to do, you know, whatever stories that speak to me. Obviously, I'm sure I would be allowed to do like porn or anything, but like, you know, within the confines of what makes a short film. And you know, the process, so that was kind of like a tough start, but the making of the film itself was, you know, pretty smooth. And we made the film in 6 days, I think. Went through everything, all the different steps, and, you know, it premiered at Clermont-Ferrand, which was really great, in France. And, you know, I got to go, and that was really fun. And, you know, it really opened a lot of doors for me. Got me a manager, which was really important, and that kind of kickstarted and snowballed my career.
3: And then, with your controversial past now behind you, you could move on to lighter subjects like racial relations.
2: Exactly. Exactly. Yeah. Very light topics.
3: So we're making the jump from shorts to features. What was the steepest learning curve? What was the hardest thing to wrap your head around?
2: Yeah, well, a section that I haven't talked about was, so when I was at AFI, in my second year at AFI, One of my favorite teachers, Rob Sparrow, he brought in a guy who had graduated a few years ahead of us. And he basically brought him in to, like, give us a wake-up call, because I think all of us, you know, going to film school, we're all like, I'm going to make a feature right out of film school and get in, win Sundance and be the next Darren Aronofsky. That's like every single film student's dream, right? And this guy came in who graduated a few years, you know, before me, and he was like, if you don't come from money, if you don't have a famous uncle or dad, you need to learn how to write, because that's the only way you're going to be able to make any money in the next 5 to 10 years. And if you don't want to spend the next 5 years being an assistant at CAA or working at a Starbucks, learn how to write. So I really took that to heart. I really felt like he was talking about me, because I did not have either. And, you know, I remember that summer in second year, I read every single fucking, you know, screenplay, screenwriting book I could get my hands on. I wrote a bunch of really bad scripts. But one of them ended up being a script about Wendy Dane Murdoch, which is, she's Rupert Murdoch's ex-wife. And that got on the blacklist in 2018, I think. And that kind of kickstarted my writing career. So I really thank, yeah, my teacher, that guy, for kind of, you know, getting me into shape. And it's kind of been the truth. Like, I got to make my first feature. So I graduated AFI 2018, and I shot Slanted in 2024. Right, yeah, 2024. So it took 6 years. And, you know, even though I came up with the idea in 2021, 2022, I can't remember. I think 2021. You know, it takes time. And, you know, in between, after I graduated, I, you know, sold scripts to Paramount, to Netflix. I wrote on 2 TV shows for Netflix. I did a bunch of rewrites for, you know, some pretty big movies, including Crazy Rich Asians 2. And, you know, there was a really cool superhero movie that Warner Brothers was going to make with Donald Glover that I was writing. You know, like, some really cool projects, and made a bit of money, and you know, was able to live and survive in LA while I wrote my feature debut. So that's kind of how I managed to, yeah, escape going through the, like, whatever assistant kind of, you know, route.
3: So while you're carving out this career, you're coming up with the concept for Slanted. What were kind of the seeds?
2: So that came about when I was on a walk. And I remembered during that walk, my phone buzzed, and I read a newspaper article about a shooting that had just happened in Atlanta, in Georgia. And the shooting was, it happened at a Chinese American spa, and a bunch of Asian American women were killed. And at the time, it was, you know, thought to be racially motivated, and I just felt very shocked. And for the first time, and it was during COVID, so there was a lot of anti-Chinese rhetoric from, you know, the government and just in general. And it just really shocked me and freaked me out. And for the first time since I had moved to America, I felt kind of afraid. And I just had a lot of emotions, and I wanted to get those emotions out in some way. And it also made me think about when I was a teenager growing up in Sydney. And, you know, I think Australia's got a very complicated history. You know, we don't have a lot of, we have a lot of immigrants from Southeast Asia and Asia in general because of the proximity. So, you know, during the 90s, during the 2000s, there was a lot of racism against Asian people in particular. And so, you know, me being an immigrant, as a teenager, I would wake up often and just think, man, wouldn't life just be easier if I was white? You know, like, just in general, just be easier. I wouldn't have to feel whatever I was feeling. I wouldn't have to deal with whatever I was dealing with. So, you know, the concept of slanted really kind of came from that and kind of grew into, okay, so if I did make a film about a girl who got a dream, you know, and actually turned white, what would that look like? And what would be the nightmare that waited for her on the other side? And because of, I think, my sensibilities, like, the body horror kind of just came. You know, that's been asked a lot of, like, how did I kind of blend the two tones? And I think the comedy came because I was like, this premise is so absurd. So it just, you know, it in itself lent itself to being something that was satirical, you know, just the concept. And then the body horror just, I don't know, was just like, is this makes sense, you know? She can't get what she, I mean, she gets what she wants, but she doesn't really get what she wants. That can't happen. So then what does that look like? And how does that manifest visually into the story?
1: Sorry. Oh, I was just going to say, one of the things, so I watched, like I said earlier, I watched the film for the second time this morning. And one of the things I noticed were so many details in the production design that kind of like helped bring like the themes to life and like what you were trying to say. How did, and one of them that I particularly thought was hilarious is close to the end when she's at her friend's house and she's eating like the blandest looking chicken I've ever seen in my life.
3: Boiled.
1: It looks like boiled chicken. How did you work with your production designer to make sure that all of the spaces were telling the story that you wanted to tell?
2: So production design was definitely one of the most important things because, like you just said, it really is the kind of like box that boxed up what the film could kind of move within, if that makes any sense. So it's like, we knew we had to create kind of an off-kilted, off-centered America and push it to absurdist levels and kind of have that be in every crevice and every poster and every dish. But the one thing that we made sure we kept grounded was her house and her parents. So that was one space that was never satirical or pushed. But the school, you know, the house towards the end, you know, all of those other spaces, very much satirical. And obviously Ethnos, the surgery place. My incredible production designer, Julie Chan, her and I, we watched a lot of movies together. We talked about a lot of references, and I told her kind of, you know, this is the general vibe of what I would like for each of these spaces, and she nailed it with the details and, you know, the designs that she came up with. So
3: that's interesting.
2: That was very important. Yeah.
3: Your note there about the Georgia spa shooting is interesting in that in Ethnos, it is a kind of violence being done to Asian bodies in a spa-like setting.
2: Totally. Yeah. Yes, exactly. And what's crazy is we ended up shooting the film in Atlanta. So it's like a full circle kind of moment. Yeah. I'm pretty sure we filmed, I think the nail salon scene's quite close to where the shooting actually happened, which is pretty crazy.
3: What's your next question?
1: I'm bogarting
3: this whole interview. It's your
1: I was going to ask, what were some of the films you were saying that you and the production designer were looking at films when it came for like inspiration for the look of the film? What were different movies you were watching for, to look for inspiration?
2: Yeah. I mean, I had a couple of films I gave to, like, my cast and my crew. So I had being John Malkovich on there. I had, oh my God, I'm blanking. Dream Scenario, and then his first film, oh my God, Sick of Myself.
1: Right.
2: Which is a great film, yeah. I'm trying to think what else. Oh my God. It's been a while since I've answered these questions. Like, I used to be able to just, like...
3: Just looking it up. Don't worry, we'll cut it off.
2: Yeah, yeah. Okay, great. What's the movie with, oh my God, I'm blanking on, the guy, the filmmaker is Hal Ashby, Being There, yes, nice, Being There was huge inspiration, love that film, I'm trying to think, I mean, in terms of, I can remember the ones me and my cinematographer watched together. We watched, because what was in, another film was Boots Riley, his first feature, Sorry to Bother You, yes. What was interesting was with the visual language and with the production design as well, the production design was so in your face and quite heightened. We knew we had to balance the rest of the tone through the cinematography and make sure, because there are scenes that are pretty serious and pretty grounded versus scenes that were, you know, more exaggerated, we had to kind of make sure we didn't go from super grounded to super exaggerated too quickly, or else the audience would have gotten whiplash. And so my DP and I, we watched a lot of films that were kind of in that heightened space, like The Sorry to Bother You, and we ranked that as like, this is a 10. And then we'd also watch films that were very grounded, like Fish Tank, Andrew Arnold, and we watched Darden Brothers, and, you know, like, because I like the handheld aesthetic, and to kind of swing back and forth between those two kind of visual languages, and make sure that we balanced it out. So that, yeah, those were films I remember watching with my DP.
1: And then the cast of Slanted is like slam dunk amazing. How did you go about casting and finding all these amazing actors?
2: Yeah, well, I had amazing casting director, Jessica Kelly, one of the best. So she cast Euphoria, so she's very well-versed in, you know, that sort of world in teenagers and early 20s women. And so we started off with auditions for Joan, who ended up going to Shirley. And Shirley, I'd kind of known about her for a little while. You know, she was in this great film called Beast Beast. She was in a short called Krista that I saw at South By like a couple of years ago. And obviously Dee Dee had just come out. And so, yeah, I was really excited to watch her audition, I remembered, and, you know, she was incredible, and we had lunch, and, you know, I asked her to do the film, and after that, I knew I had to find somebody who matched Shirley's kind of energy and her sensibilities.
4: Okay, that's a wrap.
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New from Montreal's Big Brave. The album is In Grief or In Hope. The song, The Ineptitude for Mutual Discernment. Well, this is Good Egg right here on CJSW 90.9 FM. My name is Tasha. I am your host for the next hour. 403-220-3991 is the number in the DJ booth. CJSW broadcasts from the University of Calgary campus, located on the traditional territories of the people of the Treaty 7 region in southern Alberta, which includes the Blackfoot Confederacy, comprised of the Siksika, Piikani, and Kanawha First Nations, the Tsuut'ina First Nation, and the Stoney Nakoda, including the Chiniki, Bearspaw, and Goodstoney First Nations. The city of Calgary is also home to Métis Nation of Alberta Districts 5 and 6. Let's get back to the music, shall we? 2015, Glenn Hansard released his tribute to Jason Molina, who died 2 years previously. From that record, it was Triumph We Once Proposed. Here's Farewell Transmission in tribute to Hansard himself, who passed last week.

Sweet Opiate by Oakland outfit Yaming and The Rumors. Their album is Residue. Tailspin is the newest record from Angelino Alini Mandel, self-described as old-fashioned with a twist that was trying to remember how to save you. Kevin Morby, alum of the 2022 Calgary Folk Music Festival. We heard Cowtown off Little Wide Open. And the late Glenn Hansard covering Jason Molina with Farewell Transmission. He was at the Calgary Folk Music Festival with Swell Season way back in 2010. Up next, another cover. It's New Order's Blue Monday, performed by Lonely Crowd.

From September 11th to 13th, you want to be in Edmonton for the 5th annual Purple City Fest. 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from Deep Dark Woods, and rare performances from local legends The Wet Secrets and Calvin Love. 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

Short and Sweet, Other Heart by Montreal's Taxi Girls. Their debut LP is Static. Last August, Hunks and His Punks gifted us with Walk Out on This World, vocals on Bad Boys from the mighty Shannon Shaw, who will be at the Palomino on September 13th. Manivelle is the second collab from Anadol and Marie Klok. That was Saint-Trois. And off the top, Norway's Lonely Crowd and Blue Monday. The album is By the Time You Read This. On Deck, the title track from the new Zune record is called Happy Thought School on Good Egg on CJSW 90.9 FM.

We knew that we wouldn't even bother getting checks because we knew that nobody would accept them. So we just didn't bother ever getting checks. To this day, I still don't have checks. It was so impacted me. To this day, I've never had a checkbook.

0: principal comes out and he wouldn't let us off the bus. We literally had to stay on the bus. And then he went back into the building to do whatever. I can't remember what happened that day, like they took us home or whatever. But for 1 year, we had to go to school in the shelter. And then they allowed us to go to Abbey Bar or whatever. But I remember pulling in there. I don't know, but I just remember we weren't allowed off the bus. So that was grade 5 for me because, wait a second, I was in LEBO. LEBO was 1, 2, and 3, and then 4, 5, and 6, right, across the hall. It was just a two-room. So it was a bit of a junior high. Yeah, that's right, it was grade 4. So then I don't remember what happened. All I know is after that day, we had to go to Selkirk. So I went to, for grade 4, I went to Robert Smith. Right? And then next year, we went to Happy Daughters.
1: Going there, getting the door closed up.
0: Not allowed off the bus. We couldn't get off. We literally could not get off
2: the bus.

Laura Marling and Mike Lindsay performing as Lump. Their 2021 album is Animal. That was Paradise. Princess off Bingo, the latest from Montrealers La Securite. They have shows in Germany and Switzerland over the next couple days, and Zune with Happy Thought School. Well, it's time for me to say goodbye. This episode of Good Egg is coming to an end. Come back next Tuesday night for The Crow's Nest with Alex. I will be back in 2 weeks' time. A couple songs to end the show this evening. First up, from the Left Coast, Pastel Blank and Dopamine off Unmade in Minutes. Then Calgary's own Martha Zedd with Any Better. Stay tuned to Seek Heavy.

Good evening, Calgary. Welcome to Seek Heavy on CJSW 90.9 FM. My name is Bob, and we're going to listen to some metal, as we usually do this time of the night. Tonight we're going to start with some Hexer. We're going to lean fairly heavily into more sludgy stuff tonight, but not to say that it's just sludge. let's start with some Hexer. We're going to listen to a track called Bathyscaphe from their 2023 album Abyssal, and then we're going to follow that up with a really great song by Graves at Sea that I recently found, and really big fan of that. So let's get into it. 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

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You just heard History of Sickness

by Graves at Sea, who, that song was released in 2020, but by the looks of it, it was actually recorded in 2012 and took a long time for them to actually release it for whatever reason. Yeah, they're from the States, seem to be kind of scattered all about. I actually discovered that I played a song last week by Leather Glove, who I think are great, and that was in their Bandcamp. I guess one of the guy that is the main person from Leather Glove is actually in Graves at Sea, so did the recording and everything, which is pretty cool. Really love that song. Reminds me of somewhere between like late era death with like Sound of Perseverance and a bit of Melancholia, which are two things that I love. Starting us off, we had Bathyscaphe by Hexer from Germany from their 2023 album Abyssal. Yeah, speaking of Melancholia, I think it's time that we listen to some of their stuff. Yeah, leaning more into sludge for the next couple sets. We're going to do some Melancholia and Trope, who are one of my very favorite bands in the world of extreme metal. I'm always excited to share more, although they haven't released anything in a while. They should. Anyway, let's listen to Death Requiem by Melancholia off of their album Agony in the Garden 2 from Bellingham, Washington. Also, if you're listening, I always forget about this part, but if you feel like saying hi, we've got a number that you can text in to the booth here. I'm just here blasting music on my own, so feel free to reach out. The number's 403-220-3991. 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

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You just heard 31 by Trop from their album Nye. One of my very favorite metal albums in general, probably. It's pretty high up there on my list. They're a Polish band. That's their last release. That just came out in 2022, eagerly awaiting more, or, you know, maybe they could come play here. I don't think they've done that with their, you know, 70 followers on Spotify, but we can dream, right? Before that, we had Death Requiem by Melancholia from Bellingham, Washington. That was off their album Agony in the Garden 2 from 2020. All right, there's some older stuff. Now we're gonna switch over to some even older stuff. we're gonna go over to hang out in Canada for the next three tracks. This is all no longer functioning cool bands from Canada. We're going to start off with Monolith AB and then follow that up with a couple Ontario bands, Acacia and Mare. So let's listen to that. 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This first track is called Gloom by Calgary's own Monolith AB. Thanks for listening.

Welcome back to Seek Heavy on CJSW 90.9 FM. You just heard three no longer active, as far as we can tell, at least Canadian bands. That last one was a track by Mare from Toronto. That was Palaces from their 2004 self-titled album. Really great song. Before that, we had 858 by Acacia from their probably my favorite album of theirs, Baker Street, which was even older, from 2000, also an Ontario band. And starting us off, we had a Calgary band, Monolith AB, with their song Gloom from their 2018 release, Sanctuary. All right, we have entered the second hour of the show, and we're gonna stop with the sludgier stuff and get into some weirder stuff, I guess. We're gonna move into a band called Labor of the Negative with their track Epoch 3. These next couple songs are coming out on albums that are not released yet. This one's coming out August 7th, album called The Triumph of Time and the Disillusioned. And then we're going to listen to a song off the upcoming Veil Burner album. Very cool stuff. So let's get into it. This is Epoch 3 by Labor of the Negative. 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

Welcome back to Seek Heavy on CJSW 90.9 FM. You just heard the title track off of the upcoming Veil Burner album, All That Glimmers Is Gloam. That's a band from Pennsylvania, and the album is due out October 11th of this year. Looking forward to that. They were responsible for one of my favorite metal albums of the previous year, so looking forward to seeing the rest of this, because that track's pretty cool. Before that, we had Epoch 3 from Labor of the Negative, from their upcoming album The Triumph of Time and The Disillusioned. Full album's coming out August 7th. I believe that's this Friday, Bandcamp Friday. A lot of bands are doing that now. Yeah, don't blame them. That's a international group, members from Portugal, UK, Norway, and Egypt, apparently. It's interesting. Another album I'm looking forward to checking out properly. All right, next up, we're going to listen to some more of the new Inferno album, because I love Inferno. We're going to listen to a song called Vision of the Soul off the just released July 17th album, The Anthropic Sophisms, On the Heights of Despair. So let's get into it. 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

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My name is Bob, and you just heard Where Hope Dries by L'Horreur d'Exister from A Perpetual Cycle of Lament and Sorrow, the album which came out April of this year. They're a really cool Montreal band, recent discovery of mine. Yeah, really, really liking what they're about. And before that, we had Vision of the Soul by the Czech band Inferno from their latest album from July 17th. It's the Anthropic Sophisms on the Heights of Despair. Phenomenal album. Highly recommend listening to it. Well, everything Inferno's done, honestly. Great. All right. I've got one more. I know we got like over 20 minutes, but it is a 20-minute song. So, yeah, we're gonna end with a nice beast of a track by a France band called Void Paradigm. The track is creatively named Part 2. Off their most recent album, which came out right at the end of last year, in December. The album is called Tout Ira Mio Sans Nous. I tried. yeah, so let's check that out. I'll be back next week with another 2 hours of heavy stuff. So, yeah, feel free to tune in. Thanks for listening, everyone. Hope you have a lovely evening or night. Maybe you're already asleep. Let's listen to Void Paradigm. 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

あれ日本語ではないか。 Who is this? What is this? I feel like I'm in Tokyo. すげー。 Broadcasting out of Calgary, Alberta, Canada. 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

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Everything said or done in the next 2 hours should not be taken seriously, and Dylan and the rest of the Apartment Complex are always safe and sound behind the scenes. Now, sit back and relax and enjoy the show. Or, you know, go to bed. It's like, what, midnight? Don't you have, like, work in the morning or something?

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1: Hello, everybody. You guys are listening to Apartment Complex, broadcast to you live in the lovely landlocked prairies of Calgary, Alberta. My name is Dylan. Hope you guys are having an awesome Tuesday night or Wednesday morning, whatever you prefer. What you guys just heard, straight from 1964, courtesy of Coral Records. I love this name, by the way. Ichabod and the Cranes with the song Supermarket of Love. That is off their single The Turtle and Supermarket of Love from 1964. I got really obsessed with this song because it's just this weird, like, poppy novelty song from a band with a weird ass name. Look it up. This is the only thing they ever released. Coral Records, I believe, was based in, I think it was like, just in New York, a part of the Universal label, but this was like an offshoot of an offshoot of an offshoot of an offshoot, and they made a weird song about finding the love of your life in a grocery store. I found the love of my life in a grocery store. And no, I know you paparazzi, you want to hear about me and my relationships. No, I'm not talking about that. I got groceries yesterday. And you know what? I feel like I talk a lot about in this apartment how I don't really, like, have a lot of stuff in my fridge, and how, like, the walls are falling apart, and how the posters are, like, melting off the walls, and how the fan exploded. Yeah, blah, blah, blah, blah. I got groceries now. You ever had a full rotisserie chicken? Oh my god, dude, I ate that on like a day. And you know what? I ran back to the Safeway I was at and I got a second rotisserie chicken. And then I went to the sauce aisle and I got some honey barbecue sauce and I had it together. And then I grabbed a Hawaiian roll and I put it on the bun and I made like a little slider. This is like the healthiest thing I've done in like weeks. And you know what? Like, I recommend this to everybody, and this is like obvious advice. If you're ever, like, down in the dumps or, like, feeling a little bit weird about what's going on, just get some food in you. Go to a Safeway, get the free samples of cookies and milkshakes and, like, a little, like, espresso shot. You have one of those ones that have, like, a Starbucks in it, and you can just get a little free coffee. Hello!
2: Hello,
1: Hey!
2: Pop on by?
1: Absolutely, man. What's up? Hey. Sorry, I'm just kind of in the middle of a luncheon right now, a midnight luncheon. How's it going?
2: Oh, yeah. Oh, it's going fantastic. I could smell it from across the hall, so I thought I may as well pop in, see how things are going.
1: Would you like some? I made it myself. It's a chicken slider.
2: Oh, I happen to notice. Based on your garbage, it happens to be one of those ones from Safeway, doesn't it?
1: Yeah, they have They have a great deal going on. Do you go to Safeway or
2: no? Have you heard of this place called the General Mart?
1: The General Mart. Is that the? That's not the one on Sixth Avenue, right?
2: Oh, of course it's the one on Sixth Avenue.
1: Honestly, between you and me and you, I don't really like that spot. I've never been in, but I just know it's a little dusty on the out front. And maybe I don't want to, like,
2: right,
1: judge a book by its cover.
2: Oh, no. Well, yeah, yeah. They had a great sale yesterday, and
1: really?
2: I thought I would bring you some of their handmade chocolate.
1: Oh, you're...
2: And let me tell you, I guarantee it's made with love.
1: Oh, my God. They're too Dylan... From the General Mart. Well, sir, I don't know who you are, but I appreciate that you came into my apartment and bought me some chocolate. Hey, what's your name, man?
2: Mr. General. Gerald General.
1: Thank you for the chocolate.
2: Of course.
1: The General Mart on 6th Avenue.
2: Yeah.
1: I was thinking on the one on 17th. That one's a load of shit. No, the one on 6th... 106 is great.
2: Yeah, we're trying to get more franchises. You know, it's tough to keep control of them nowadays with the new ownership and such.
1: General Mart's a very broad name, so I get confused with all of them because there's some good ones, there's some bad ones.
2: And
1: you know what, Mr. General, yours is great.
2: Well, thank you. You know, I tried to get General Store, but apparently that's a worldwide trademark, so I had to go with General Mart.
1: Oh, this is one of the ones that has, like, raspberry in the chocolate. Ooh.
2: Yeah.
1: Those are good. Ooh. Wait, you made these yourself?
2: I did. I even made the orange cream one there yesterday, if you'd like to try that.
1: Which one's that? Is that the one shaped like a tree?
2: Yeah, the one shaped like a tree with the little ridge details. Yeah. I did that myself with my fingernails.
1: No.
2: Indeed. Like, you just dig them in instead of with a knife. I find it's more handmade that way.
1: So it's like you, like, melted other chocolate and you just made... This is like a concoction of other chocolates?
2: A little bit, you know? Okay. Like, I like to use a bit of a Cadbury mixed with an arrow. I find that way you get, like, the best type of chocolate. So when you're reforming it, creates a lovely mixture.
1: Is it normal for it to crunch in the middle of the orange creamsicle?
2: Yeah, that's the orange peel that you're tasting right there.
1: Oh, okay. Half of a... Mr. General, I don't want to crap on your parade, but I'm pretty sure this is a part of a Kinder Egg piece.
2: Well, that indeed it is. We were trying to have a little surprise inside.
1: But, well, yeah, very much surprised me. I think my gums are kind of bleeding now. You know, I appreciate the chocolate, Mr. General. Okay. You come to my apartment. What's going on?
2: Well, I was just, in the neighborhood, perusing about, just seeing if there was any people, you know, that might need a fridge stocked. Maybe there's lots more than one person that needs a fridge stocked, and I know just the place for it, obviously.
1: Well, I just filled up my fridge, but you know what? I was just saying to the viewers, it's never too much to have too much food. It lines up your day.
2: I'm concerned. Do you get good nutrition, Dylan?
1: I feel like the reason my gums are bleeding is because I'm not really brushing or consuming much. So you know what? No.
2: Okay.
1: I look in the fridge. I have Pilsners and Iron Brew. There's not
2: Pilsners and Iron Brew.
1: Yeah.
2: Dylan, there's nothing of substance.
1: Dude, turn on the faucet. It's black. I'm sorry. I don't know what to tell you.
2: Can you not afford anything better?
1: I'm a radio host. What do you think, man? Okay. You know what? Maybe I was getting a little greedy at Safeway, and I was getting stuff that I shouldn't be eating. Maybe the General Mart has some nutritional value.
2: You know it does, Dylan, but you know what's even better than that?
1: What?
2: It'll fill your soul.
1: You guys are listening to Apartment Complex, broadcast to you live in Calgary, Alberta. As always, if you guys want to keep in touch, text or call us, 403-220-3991. That is 403-220-3991. I'm going to grab one more chocolate here before we get on my healthy kick.
2: Do we have a lot of listeners here?
3: We have a lot of listeners here.
2: Wow, all right.
1: Oh, this one's really fudgy. Coming up next year, The Dreamer by the Checker Lads. After 1967 single, The Dreamer, that is a band right out of Regina, Saskatchewan. And right after that, from the same year in Vancouver, B.C., Get Away From It All by the Northwest Company. That is off their 1967 single, Hard to Cry.
2: Good year that was.
1: It was a very good year. This is too fudgy. I can't swallow this.
2: That's okay, Dylan. You can spit it out.
1: I just want to be nice, though.
2: Just do it, Dylan.

0: Hello, everybody. You guys are listening to Apartment Complex, broadcast to you live in Calgary, Alberta. What you guys has heard from 1983 off the album Rhythm Bound, Tic-Tac-Toe by the Xantes. And right before that, from 1967, straight out of Vancouver, BC, Get Away From It All by the Northwest Company off their single Hard to Cry. If I sound a little bit more airy, a little more happy, with a little bit more of a smile in my voice, that's because I've decided to eat a little bit more healthy. And it's all thanks to Mr. General of the General Mart, the one on 6th Avenue, the good one, the good one.
1: Exactly, the good one, not the other franchise. They took our name and they did some stuff with it.
0: No, that's... And we're not here to talk about that because we're here to talk about positivity. Because Mr. That's General, true. Unlike those fat cats in the ivory tower that is Safeway... gave me some healthy food, and we had a little bit of chocolate, but that's a little bit of a treat before we kind of settle into some nice stuff.
1: Of course. You got to have a balance in life.
0: You can't see, obviously, but there's a giant fruit bouquet in between us. We got apples, pomegranates, oranges.
1: The bananas cresting over the edge.
0: There's like a dragon fruit on the top that's like spinning a little bit. It's very nice. It's very nice. I don't know. Did you make this yourself?
1: Well, yes. Well, me and, of course, our fruit associates at the store, we all make it together. You see?
0: I want to eat it, but it's, like, too nice, so, like...
1: Well, I think the thing about all good art is that it has to end at some part. It's about the temporal form of art, right? So you should eat it.
0: Okay, I didn't know you were such a savant, Mr. General.
1: Well, we like to think of it that way there at the general store. We like to think of what we do as a form of artwork.
0: Like making chocolate from other people's chocolate?
1: Exactly.
0: You
1: see, it's like the radio DJ. You know how sometimes they'll mix the other songs together?
0: Yes.
1: It's like that.
0: I've heard of people doing that, yeah.
1: You know it.
0: Mm. Mr. General, I appreciate you coming all this way for me, but why me? I feel like you're making these assumptions that I'm not really eating healthy, but well, like where'd you get this from?
1: Well, I don't think it's just assumptions there, Dylan. You know, like I'm looking at the walls right here, and we've got all sorts of weird things going on. I don't really know what that substance is.
0: Well, yeah.
1: I'm sure that you can fix a lot of that if you just fix some of your habits. And, you know, I've kept a keen eye, too, on all the little goings about. And I think you're the extra special someone that can use a little bit of just a fine tune-up, you know?
0: What do you mean by that?
1: Well,
0: what do you mean by that?
1: Well, I'm just saying, you know, if we look through the garbage compared to your recycling, first of all, you're not recycling much these days, Dylan. What's going on? All the packaged food's not that good for you.
0: Well, it's... Sorry, are you looking at my garbage?
1: Well, yes.
0: Why? Is this a part of the chocolate thing and the fruit thing where you grab other people's stuff and you, like, make it into a thing?
1: No, you see here, Dylan, you may not remember this, but there was a time, it was about a year and a half ago, where a young man, Dylan was his name, he walked into a wondrous store. The store, for the sake of this story, let's call it the generic mart, right?
0: Okay.
1: He walks into the store, and he's looking at all the selection of fruits over there, and then he goes... for one of the bananas that's like a little slimy because it's on sale. And he doesn't go for the other bananas. And from that day on, I was like,

0: little concerned about that man, but you know what else I saw? Everyone else in the store happened to notice that man grabbed the banana, and everyone now wanted the slimy banana, so I had to slime them myself.
1: Oh, well, you don't gotta be sliming people. I mean, it's not my fault that people were following my way. They're on sale.
0: I know, but that's the brilliant part of it, Dylan. You see, whatever you do, people take an eye to. I think that's quite good, so I just want to make sure you're setting the right example.
1: Okay, you know what? I never thought about it that way, but that's a very good point, Mr. General. If I have a radio show, I should be being a good influence on people. And
0: exactly.
1: Not be stuffing my face with Kinder eggs and chicken sliders.
0: Of course.
1: I should be consuming this hearty General Mart fruit basket.
0: Yeah.
1: Okay, if I can grab the orange. I feel like this is like a load-bearing fruit. Right?
0: It is, in a sense, for the art piece here.
1: Okay,
0: well,
1: but you know what? We want art, and we're going to make art.
0: So and I'm you gonna, can I'm make gonna... a new form of art once that orange falls. Oh, there you go. Look at that.
1: Look at that.
0: It's like we got a little squash strawberry field over there.
1: Okay, and now we peel the orange.
0: Ah, lovely. See, don't you feel better already? You can tell that was hand-grown in my back garden, can't you?
1: You grew this yourself?
0: Exactly.
1: Is all this fruit made by your... How do you make a dragon fruit, dude? What?
0: Oh, well, you just need some seeds for it. It's really not that difficult. Have you ever heard of, cultivation?
1: No.
0: See, the thing I think about cultivation, and when you're cultivating fruit, especially in a house garden here in a place like Calgary, the best thing that you can do is give it a whole lot of love, a little bit of sunshine, and the right amount of water.
1: Well, I live in an apartment, so I'm not really aware of cultivation, the culmination.
0: Yes, but the cultivation starts... Right here.
1: In the mind?
0: And right here.
1: In the heart?
0: Exactly.
1: Okay, Mr. General. You know what? Okay, no more cynicism. Maybe I will try and culminate or whatever in the apartment because I want to make a good influence. Not just on you guys, not on the lovely listeners, but also on people like Mr. Yes. General and the beautiful General Mart.
0: Yeah.
1: I'll keep this quick because I should probably tell people that we're doing sponsors before we do sponsors.
0: Oh.
1: But would you like to promote the General Mart a little bit, Mr. General?
0: Oh, well, of course I would, if you'll kindly allow
1: absolutely,
0: me.
1: Absolutely, sir.
0: Oh, why, thank you. Well, see, why don't you stop on by the General Mart on 6th Avenue? We're at 512 6th Avenue. That's 512 6th Avenue. Here at the General Mart, we care about all of our customers. We want you to be hungry. So you can leave happy and satisfied. So come on down to the General Mart where you can get all your goods. And it's not just the fruit. You can also get the scissors, the glue, anything that you need.
1: And how? You have a great radio voice, Mr. General.
0: Oh, why, thank you, Dylan.
1: You guys are listening to Apartment Complex broadcast to you live in Calgary, Alberta. As always, if you guys want to keep in touch, text or call us 403-220-3991. What is that number, Mr. General?
0: I was not listening, Dylan. I'll be honest with you on that.
1: That's okay. You're getting there, and I see your radio voice is learning a little bit more. That is 403-220-3991. Coming up next, from 1987, off their self-titled debut, I Can't Find You by The Creatures. And right after that, right out of my personal collection, Linda Luau, a cover by The Zombie 4, off their 2002 single, Zombie! Exclamation point. I don't know why it's called The Zombie 4, because as far as I can tell, there was never a band called The Zombie 1, 2, or 3.
0: Hopefully it's not too scary.

0: You just heard the ugly... Oh, boy. Can I take that back?
1: No. Round two.
0: Oh, my goodness. Well, I'm so sorry. I'm a little flustered here. This is great. All right. Well, you just heard the Ugly Ones by The Guaranteed Ugly in 1995 off of their album, The Ugly Ones. And right before that, you heard Lindaloo by The Zombie Four from 2002's Zombie. Okay.
1: You guys are listening to Apartment Complex, broadcast to you live in Calgary, Alberta, and what you just heard, not the songs, but that beautiful buttery voice, even butterier than the section in the General Mart.
0: Oh!
1: Mr. General of the General Mart on 6th Avenue. It's a pleasure to have you here on the show here.
0: Thank you.
1: And I didn't know until we were talking off air, you got a voice for the radio. You, sir... are an artist.
0: Oh, well, I try my best to be an artist, Dylan. You know, and artistry doesn't just find itself in owning a business, although there is an art to that, of course.
1: Of course.
0: But I like to consider myself an all-around artist, you know? Like, I played the fiddle for some years. So
1: really?
0: That was, yeah, quite nice. Had a little backyard band with some of my friends back at home.
1: Some bluegrass. Some...
0: Yeah, exactly. Yeah,
1: oh,
0: a little bit of folk music.
1: Oh,
0: all
1: I love that.
0: But yeah, nowadays I try to stick to other arts as well. I'm actually starring in a upcoming community theater production, which should be quite lovely, but we'll see how it goes.
1: I mean, as I said earlier, I know some people listen here for the big scoops. If can we hear a little sample of your performance?
0: Oh, well, of course. You see, what we're doing is we're trying to do a new revamped version of Grease here, right?
1: Nice.
0: So we're trying to set it, well, it was my idea, actually, to imagine Grease, but imagine they're all grown up a little bit. And now maybe one of them, like, their dream was to have, for example, like, a general store.
1: Yeah.
0: And that was, like, the revamped version of Grease.
1: Oh,
0: and we take off from the future.
1: So instead of, like, car grease, it's, like, food grease.
0: It's a play on words.
1: Oh,
0: a little bit of two, yeah.
1: So is it, like, is it the same characters or is it, like, in the universe?
0: Oh, I'm still Danny Zuko,
1: like,
0: yes.
1: So it's, like, after Danny Zuko, like, drives into the sky
0: with
1: Olivia Newton-John. They land back down decades later and time has passed.
0: Well, what? I don't want to spoil too much here.
1: Okay.
0: But all I'll say is maybe the clouds can transport you to various magical places.
1: May I hear, do you have any monologues that you're preparing?
0: Well, even better. Why don't I give you just a little cut from one of our top songs near the middle of the show, but it is really quite a showstopper.
1: I'm all ears.
0: This one is called Fry Oil. Over there are the fries. I can see them with my eyes. And when I reach them, they feel so soft. But they're not you. You're in the fry oil. So that's a little bit of a cut from it.
1: So if it's like... in the future, are they still greasers? Or is it like... are we in the 70s now and they're like...
0: Well,
1: hippies.
0: We were imagining them as, like, it's kind of retro-futuristic, if you will. Like, have you seen the Jetsons?
1: Yes. Wait.
0: So, they're still greasers, but there's a lot more chrome.
1: Didn't they make a grease, too?
0: Well, they did, but we didn't like it very much.
1: Wait, sorry, what happened in Grease 2?
0: Well, there was Michelle Pfeiffer in that one, actually, and she wore a pink jacket, and then there was the song Cool Rider that everyone knows and loves, despite the rest of the movie not being as great.
1: You know what, Grease 3... bracket Grease. I'm very excited for this. This is I assume you made a subtle reference. The eagle eared listeners might have caught this. You're talking about a General Mart in Grease 2?
0: Yes, of course.
1: Is there some sponsorship happening?
0: Yes, it was mostly funded by myself and the General Mart there.
1: Okay. I mean, every time I'm at the General Mart, I've always wondered whether there's a massive theater space in there.
0: Yeah.
1: I thought that was just like...
0: No, that is where the community theater performs, in the store itself.
1: Oh, okay.
0: So we tried to use it as a sense of environmental theater,
1: if you
0: will.
1: Again, I haven't been in a second.
0: Oh,
1: This is more of an incline to go.
0: You could go to the show, and then you could do some shopping while you're at it, you know?
1: At the same time. Ooh.
0: Exactly. Double the price would be great for us, of course.
1: It's kind of like dinner theater. I could get a rotisserie chicken. No. I could get a fruit basket, healthy food, and there watch a healthy show.
0: Exactly.
1: And grow not just this, my brain, but also this,
0: your heart,
1: and also this,
0: your tummy.
1: My tummy, because I'm so full of apples and grease. Oh. But not that kind of grease.
0: I know
1: what
0: you mean.
1: The good kind of grease.
0: It's the good kind of grease. The one that keeps you a little bit oily so you can slip through any slippery situation in life.
1: You're listening to Apartment Complex, broadcast to you live in Calgary, Alberta. As always, if you guys want to keep in touch, text or call us 403-220-3991. That is
0: 403-220-3991.
1: Bravo!
0: I was listening this time.
1: This guy's listening this time. What you're about to hear, very excited for these guys to be performing in the upcoming Sled Island Festival in June. We got Montreal-based The Retail Simps with Knot It Up. After 2024 album Strike Gold, Strike Back, and Strike Out. And right after that, all the way back from 1984 off the album Wrap Around Cool, Suburban Subhuman by Terminal Sunglasses.

0: Hello, everybody. You guys are listening to Apartment Complex, broadcast to you live in Calgary, Alberta. What you guys has heard from 1984 off their album Something Broke, recently re-released a couple years ago, The Contractions with their song Early Warning. And right before that, I believe straight out of Toronto from the same year off their album Wraparound Cool, Suburban Subhuman by Terminal Sunglasses. I'm going to steal a quote here from the great Mackenzie of the Looney Bin. They said this album is the most apartment complex coded thing they could think of. So this song goes out to you every Wednesday, 11 to 12 p.m.
1: Dylan, you happen to have a pretty nice bedroom over here. I can't believe all the space you got in this place. It's not the most, but it's not bad.
0: If you're just tuning in now, I'm joined here by Mr. General of the General Mart, and he is very deep in my apartment. What are you doing down there, Mr. General?
1: Well, I just wanted to roam around a bit, peruse a little bit, Dylan. Okay. You know, it's been a while since I've been in an apartment quite like this. You see, I live right above the store, so this is quite nice. Yes, it is.
0: Yeah, Are you looking for something? Or
1: no,
0: you,
1: I'm just perusing around, Dylan. Okay. I just want to get a sense of the man behind the voice, you know?
0: Okay. What do you like the apartment? I know it's a little ramshackle right now, but
1: yes, I feel like it suits in an odd way, though. Yeah. Not to say that you're like a decrepit mess, but more to say from the fact that you're full of character and full of zest,
0: yeah,
1: and that's what I get here.
0: I think, you know what, I can wrap this around. I think it's kind of like an art piece. As we were talking earlier, we have these, like, melted chocolates into other chocolate, and we're, like, taking down the Leaning Tower of Fruit, and we're making it tumble. And you know what? In that way, it's art.
1: It is.
0: So I think having my posters, like, decay off the walls, I think it's a sign of art. It's a sign of progression.
1: Well, I think it is, too. And you see, the thing I love about art is then figuring what's behind the art, right?
0: Yeah.
1: And to me, it seems like what's behind this art here is we have a young man, such as yourself, looking to make a difference in the world with all of these posters. Yet they keep flaking down just little bit by little bit. So what is that? Is that society hitting him down? Is that the recession? Who's to say, really?
0: I think I was going for a recession thing because, you know, housing, Calgary. Think about it.
1: Of course.
0: Clever. Yeah.
1: Yes, I understand.
0: I just need to sweep the floor. So, what made you get into the General Mart?
1: Well, you see, way long ago when I was a wee little lad, such as a young man like yourself, I really just wanted to have the fine dream of being a business owner, right?
0: Ah.
1: Like, such as many young people do. And then I met a very lovely lady in my youth. Her name was Danielle Dollar, right?
0: Oh.
1: And Danielle Dollar, she was great gal, got a great business mind. So we decided to go in business together. I won't let you know the name of the business. I'm sure you could piece it together from, you know. But Danielle Dollar and myself, Gerald General, we went in business together. Had a wonderful partnership. It turned into another kind of partnership, if you get my drift there, Dylan. It's all good art. Time passes and relationships change. And I found myself without a partner and without a store to my name. But I got mighty fine compensation, I should say. So I decided to do a little bit of traveling around the world.
0: Okay.
1: And on my journeys around, I found some of the most beautiful places in the world. And that's how I came to here. I saw the beautiful Rocky Mountains and I thought, you know what these Rocky Mountains deserve?
0: A General Mart?
1: Exactly.
0: Oh.
1: They deserve the finest store for the finest people.
0: Okay.
1: So that's what I wanted to try to build a fine business for fine people.
0: The posters of your life were decaying, and with that came brand new art that was the Rocky Mountains.
1: Exactly.
0: I think, you know what? I feel like we have a lot in common here, sir. Do you your handshake is quite limp, but
1: I'm not really a handshake kind of guy. See, because to me, if you're wearing a suit, that's great for business, don't get me wrong, but that's not the kind of business I'm in. I'm in the business of people, but not like I'm in the business of working with people, right?
0: Ah.
1: I want to make sure everyone feels comfortable. I want the General Mart to feel like their home in a sense.
0: Okay.
1: So while a handshake is fine, it's very formal to me. What I really prefer is a nice big hug.
0: Well,
1: that's how I do. Hey, okay.
2: There
1: we go. Yeah, come on, bring it in.
2: I hope everything's okay.
1: Do you feel warmer, Dylan?
2: I feel very warm right now.
1: That's good, Dylan.
2: Okay.
1: Well, don't let go, Dylan.
2: No. I need to read the track list. You can sit
1: come
2: and
1: on,
2: hug at the same time. Come on. Okay. Hold on. Hey, guys.
0: You're listening to Apartment Complex, broadcast to you live in Calgary, Alberta. As always, if you guys want to keep in touch, text or call us 403-220-3991.
1: This feels good, doesn't it, Dylan?
0: That is 403-220-3991. Coming up next, from 1979, 97 Tears by the Revlons, off their single, The Way You Touch My Hand. And right after that, If Only I Was in Georgia by the Portuguese band Los Shanes from 1969.

0: Hello, everybody. You guys are listening to Apartment Complex, broadcast to you live in Calgary, Alberta. What you guys just heard, straight out of Calgary, Alberta, from 1969, the legendary 49th Parallel off their self-titled album with Come On, Little Child, and Talk to Me. And right before that, from the same year off of the single If I Was Ever in Georgia, it's If I Was Ever in Georgia by the Portuguese bass band Los Chanes.
1: I bet the Portuguese bass band would have loved the General Mar, wouldn't they, Dylan?
0: I guess. If you're just tuning in now, I'm joined here by Mr. General, Gerald General, I believe.
1: Yes, that's correct.
0: Of the General Mart, located on 6th Avenue. You can go there for all your grocery needs.
1: And more than that, don't worry. It's really like your second home, is how I want people to think about it.
0: We were talking about it earlier. You're doing live community theater in there.
1: Exactly.
0: It's not even like a mart anymore. It's like a... It's an experience.
1: Exactly. If you think of the word general and what could encompass general, it's probably there at the moment.
0: All right. You know what? I'm going to play a little game here.
1: All right.
0: I'm going to name things.
1: Oh.
0: And you say whether or not the General Mart has it.
1: Of course.
0: Apples.
1: Oh, of course we have apples. And you know the ambrosia apples are actually on sale right now if people want to buy the ambrosias. Go quick because they might be getting rotten soon.
0: Scissors.
1: Oh, yes. We got several pairs of scissors. Very fine ones, although I prefer the handmade scissors.
0: Nylon.
1: Nylon. Oh, well, you see, we got plenty of nylon. What color do you want?
0: Green.
1: Green, yes, yeah, absolutely.
0: Well, it's a Halloween costume.
1: Oh. All right, yeah, we got it for you.
0: Okay, let's see. Let me just look around the room here. Headphones.
1: Headphones. We got
0: some headphones.
1: So many varieties, as long as you want none of the big names whatsoever.
0: What brands do you have, then?
1: Well, we've got, like, That's the brand name. I'm not really sure where it's based out of.
0: The brand is called Head?
1: Yeah, because I assume it's like you put them on your head.
0: Can you buy a PS5 at the General Mart?
1: Well, you can buy one of my PS5s.
0: Okay.
1: I'll give you my PS5.
0: Do you just have... Is it just one, then? How many PS5s do you own?
1: Well, no, it's my personal PS5, but I would gladly sell it.
0: So you can, like, rent... Can like rent it then? Or?
1: No, if you want to buy it, you can have it.
0: Okay, how much?
1: What sounds like a fair price to you, Dylan?
0: What games you got on that thing?
1: Oh, you know, I've got so many different games.
0: Do you have Baldur's Gate?
1: No, I don't have that one.
0: Do you have Rocket League?
1: Oh yes, I do have Rocket League.
0: Well, of course, Rocket League is free, dude.
1: Oh my goodness!
0: Do you got Fortnite?
1: Yeah, I do have Fortnite. I heard that one was hip with the kids, so I thought it might improve the resale.
0: Do you have
1: 200 bucks?
0: If you do, sure.
1: Oh, fantastic.
0: Sure, man.
1: Okay.
0: Okay. Is everything okay?
1: Yes, it's you see, Dylan.
0: You don't seem okay.
1: The General Mart is I'm a little strapped for cash at the moment, Dylan.
0: Okay. That's fine.
1: You know, when you're a young little man and you're dreaming of owning a business, right, you don't imagine all the expenses that come along the way. And after another, it seems like you can only do so much to make people family. And really, first and foremost, you got to look after the family that's yourself. And that's the family that I've been ignoring there, Dylan. I live out of the store, not through choice, but because I have to, Dylan. We're trying to do as much as we can at the General Mart to make it a lovely place for people.
0: I mean, I'll be fully frontal with you, Mr. Gen...
1: I think Gerald. You mean up front there, Dylan. You don't want to be fully frontal with me.
0: Okay. Gerald, I'm gonna call you Gerald for a sec here.
1: Yeah.
0: I'm going to level with you. I haven't really been to the General Mart in a sec because the outside I thought was a little dingy. I've turned on it a bit. I think it's probably a lovely spot, and I think people should go if they want to support you. I'm sorry, man. I didn't know times were this tough.
1: Yeah, it's just, loyalty programs, the new big box store with the new Freshco downtown, all of that.
0: The Safeway rotisserie chicken.
1: Yeah, exactly.
0: And sorry.
1: The lure of the Safeway rotisserie chicken. It's it all adds up over a while, and then all the little mom and pop shops go by the wayside.
0: You know what? Again, I think we have a lot in common, because like me in my apartment with... No nutritional food. Like you, the artist, like the General Mart, we have one thing in common.
1: Mm-hmm.
0: We are starving.
1: We are.
0: Starving artist. Starving me.
1: Starving for love.
0: Starving for love.
1: Yeah.
0: And no matter how starving you are, you can always fill yourself back up.
1: Well, that's why I prefer a nice big hug, yeah. Because I find that's always the best way to fill myself up at the very least.
0: I hope that hug did a lot for you.
1: It did, Dylan, and you really do have quite a power here, I would say. Being able to fill people's cups, so to speak.
0: Yeah. It's, you know what, you started the show saying you were looking into my garbage because you wanted to see the man behind the
1: of
0: trash.
1: Of course, yes.
0: And I guess now I want to be a little more positive, and now we're being a little more positive on the show. And I wish you the best, Mr. General. And
1: thank
0: I wish
1: you.
0: All the listeners at home
1: would go down to the general. Mark.
0: Well, yes, that. But if you are starving, eat something, because you can always get out of it, no matter what food you're consuming, whether it be rotisserie chicken, chocolate with a Kinder Egg piece in it, or a hearty fruit bouquet. You can always fill yourself back up.
1: Have you ever thought of being a writer, Dylan?
0: No.
1: Well, I think you would make a great one. You know, you could help me write another offshoot of another musical.
0: We can do that.
1: Yeah. See, I was thinking about writing. I know they made a second one, but I didn't like it very much. So I was thinking we could write a sequel to Mamma Mia.
0: Oh, I like that. Okay. What ABBA songs did they not use?
1: Oh well, maybe we could write a new ABBA song.
0: Okay. You guys are listening to Apartment Complex, broadcast to you live in Calgary, Alberta. As always, if you guys want to keep in touch, text or call us, 403-220-3991. That is 403-220-3991. What you guys are about to hear, Joey's On the Street Again by Sham 69, great London-based mod band from 1979, off their album Adventures of the Hersham Boys. And right after that, straight out of Canada from the same year, off their single Simply Saucer, it's Simply Saucer with She's a Dog. Any final words for our listeners, Mr. General?
1: I would like to, I think, give a thank you to all the people that have supported the General Mart over the years, because I really do think of them like family, Dylan, and I come to think of you as family over the course of the last so often. So,
0: money.
1: Must
0: money,
1: be funny in a starving world.
0: Ooh, wait.
1: That could be the new one. We could update it a little bit.
0: Like
1: it's cooking already.
0: This is good.

0: Hello, everybody. You guys are listening to Apartment Complex, broadcast to you live in Calgary, Alberta. What you guys has heard straight from 1968, some more folksy stuff to get here in the middle of our program. Christine by JK and Company off their album Suddenly One Summer. Some more punky stuff right before that from 1979. She's a Dog by Simply Saucer off their self-titled single Simply Saucer. If you guys are just tuning in now, I'm joined here by Gerald, a.k.a. Gerald General, a.k.a. Mr. General of the General Mart on 6th Avenue. Times have been a little tough here with the General Mart. If you would like to visit the General Mart, I'll let you do the spiel here.
1: Yeah, well, if you'd like to visit the General Mart, we are going through a bit of a rough patch at the moment, but if you're there, we'll be sure to treat you like family. Whatever you want, if you need a fruit basket that looks like a dragon, I'll be sure to personally make it for you. And really, just whatever you need that day. If you need a hug, I'll be sure to give you one.
0: Yeah, the General Mart is located on
1: 512 6th Avenue.
0: 512 6th Avenue. They are open. What are your hours?
1: Well, I try to do it whenever anyone knocks on the door, really.
0: Oh, okay. So
1: I'm always there.
0: Well, for the time being, let's say 24/7.
1: Great.
0: Gerald, if I'm going to be a little honest, I sense a desperation in your voice. I think that might not be good for business. I know you're the business person and not me,
1: yes.
0: But I at least want to help. I want to
1: help. Yeah. See, I think I was thinking of this too much from a statistic standpoint where I'm like, if you come on strong at the top of the show, that's when you'll have the most listeners. And I think at this point it's people see, I guess, the real Gerald, perhaps. But,
0: yeah.
1: Yes, we are in need of help, Dylan,
0: well,
1: for sure.
0: I missed the old Gerald, and the peppy, happy Gerald, and I think we need to focus on that a little bit more.
1: All right.
0: I don't know, if we could just... I just want to feed this starving artist that is Gerald, and I want to make sure that we can, like, rebrand the General Mart a little bit.
1: Right.
0: Why does it have to be the General Mart? It could be the specific Mart.
1: That's true. And then, like, we have people's specific needs as opposed to a little bit of everything for everyone.
0: Yeah, like, you could, like, or you get the Apple Mart or the...
1: Yeah.
0: No, that's copyrighted.
1: No, I understand where you're going.
0: You know what I mean? This general, like...
1: Right.
0: Yeah,
1: I just assumed, because it was my last name, that was meant to be my destiny.
0: Why not Gerald Mart?
1: Gerald Mart.
0: Gerald Mart.
1: And would I sell a bunch of Gerald's?
0: No. Like, it's you the face... Gerald,
1: I see.
0: Theatrical performer known for Grease 3. Yeah, like that celebrity.
1: Yeah.
0: You know, like Wahlburgers. It's like
1: I see the
0: it's
1: vision.
0: Like,
1: all right,
0: it's like Hard Rock Cafe.
1: See, you are the savior that I thought you would be, Dylan. Look at you go.
0: You're welcome. Okay, how do you
1: all
0: feel
1: right.
0: about this?
1: I feel like this is good. I feel like we're getting a little bit of momentum here. I guess the thing is. I'm trying to figure out how I know my customer base as well, because at the moment, you know, like rooting for garbage is great, but it's not exactly, you know, the most glamorous job in the world.
0: Yeah, well, again, I think you just, with Gerald Mart, you can be more of a front-facing figure rather than someone literally in the

0: back in the dumpster.
1: Right.
0: You could we were talking about how you're in a community theater. There's an entire theater space inside of the General Mart. Promote that more.
1: Oh,
0: When I used to go there and get my mushy bananas, I would be very confused because, again, I thought it was just like, I don't know, like a place to like sit and like have a cigarette.
1: Oh, I see.
0: Now that I know that you're doing shows there,
1: exactly.
0: That you're bringing back classic theatrical performances.
1: Exactly, Abba and 2, revamping them.
0: Grease 3, it's yeah. Huge. It's huge.
1: Oh, you should see what we're going to do with Little Shop of Horrors, the sequel, of course.
0: Okay, didn't everybody die at the end of it?
1: Oh, that's what you'd think, but oh man, I have this great idea. It's kind of retrofuturistic. There's okay. A lot more chrome.
0: Okay. You know what? Promote this all you can. Like, maybe avoid copyright laws because that might be a problem, but
1: of course, that's
0: neither here nor there. I think the Gerald Mart will become like a bastion of creativity and markets. If you just narrow down the image a little
1: bit. So it could be almost like a welcoming home for all the other artists there. Where it could be like, come to the Gerald Mart. Maybe you can have a space. You could do like a little bit of a theater rental kind of thing. And then once you've done that, we could also get you specifically what you need today. We'll know everyone by name, and maybe we'll have a customer cap limit.
0: When you cast a really wide net,
1: you're
0: going to catch a lot of fish. But some of those fish are going to be inedible. You just gotta make that net a little smaller.
1: A little smaller, just kind of like your apartment here. You've cast a very small net in terms of your apartment, so you're able to harness all of your feelings into a very productive manner.
0: Did you like that metaphor?
1: I did.
0: Because I wrote it down. Because you are being a vocal person, and you said that I should be a writer, and I wrote something down.
1: Wow.
0: I had that pre-planned, man.
1: That's amazing. Yeah, how did you know that it would happen to influence in the conversation?
0: Well,
1: are you a little master manipulator here?
0: I mean, well,
1: don't answer that, Dylan.
0: We don't want that kind of stuff in General Mart. We don't want any manipulation.
1: No,
0: we want open.
1: I like to think it's the universe flowing through. You see, Dylan, when I knocked on your door today, I didn't know I would come in here with this new way of thinking about life. But that's what happened. Sometimes I think the universe flows you to where you need to go.
0: Still a bunch of oranges on the table.
1: Yeah, exactly.
0: You should have one. We need a treat. You know what?
1: I've never had one of my own oranges.
0: You've never had one of your own? You've never ate the fruits of your labor?
1: No.
0: Why? You need to help yourself out a little bit. You need to promote yourself. You need to enjoy the Gerald Mart. Because if you don't enjoy the Gerald Mart, then no one enjoys the Gerald Mart.
1: I suppose you're right. I may as well have a little bit of an orange. Just got it. Get my fingers in there. There we go. All right.
0: Cheers, man.
1: Oh,
0: cheers, man.
1: Thank you.
0: Are these the same oranges you use in the chocolate?
1: Yes, indeed they are.
0: Oh, okay.
1: They might have a Kinder surprise in them.
0: How do you feel? They're good oranges. They're really good oranges.
1: I feel rejuvenated, Dylan. I'll tell you that. I feel about 20 years younger.
0: And you know what you're not right now?
1: What?
0: Starving.
1: Oh! There we go.
0: A breakthrough live on Apartment Complex, CJSW 90.9 FM. Hey, if you want to get your voice out there.
1: All right.
0: Why don't you play some tracks for us, okay?
1: Oh, well, I would love to play some tracks for you. You know, I happen to have some prepared. just in case for the occasion. I wasn't sure, but you always want to be prepared. That's what, you know, have your elevator pitch and all that. All right, so you're listening to Apartment Complex on CJSW. And if you would like to call us, can they text this number? How does that work?
0: They can call or text us, yeah.
1: Great. All right, if you want to do that, the number is 403-220-3991. That's 403-220-3991. All right.
0: You say zero and not. Oh, okay, that's cool.
1: Yeah,
0: this is cool. I like this. It's the personality we want.
1: All right. I feel like I gotta have a radio voice for this or something. Next, you're gonna be listening to "Lost in the Supermarket" by Ben Folds from the 2006 movie Over the Hedge. And then right after that, you're going to hear "Nothing Lasts Forever Anymore" by Sloan from their 2003 album Action Packed.

0: 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Now, what you just heard was When Winter Comes Around by the Lemon Twigs from their 2023 album, Everything Harmony. And then right before that was Nothing Lasts Forever Anymore by Sloan from the 2003 album, Action Packed.
1: All right, that's a lot of fun.
2: Okay, that's really I didn't know you had that voice.
1: Oh, sorry, you're listening on CJSW. I forgot to say that.
2: 90.9 FM. You know what? That's okay. That's okay. I like the voice you were doing. We pretty well established that you're much of a performer, so I like it.
1: I try to be. You know, when I was a young little lad, my parents were always saying that I was putting on shows for them, just whatever I could manage to do, right? Like,
2: yeah,
1: if I grab a cane, I'd twirl it around, do one of those. So, yeah, I've always considered myself a bit of a performer.
2: Hence, Grease 3.
1: Of course.
2: ABBA 2. No, Mamma Mia.
1: Yeah,
2: too.
1: I was going to say, not ABBA 2.
2: Never.
1: Yeah.
2: Is that the voice you're going to do in those shows? Or?
1: Well, I'm still working on that a little bit because I'm not as good as modulating my voice when it comes to singing. So it's always going to sound the same when I'm singing.
2: Okay.
1: But I try to work on different character voices when I can. I'm still playing around with exactly what I want Danny to sound like.
2: Well, your parents said you always had to put on a show. I would like to hear some voices.
1: Oh, of course. Is there anything that you wanted to hear? Like, if you could imagine a character.
2: Impressions or
1: like what would you imagine? Because that's what I'm more interested in, the imagination.
2: Okay. This could be promo.
1: All right.
2: A hungry customer at the General/Gerald Mart.
1: All right. So, what I imagine for a hungry customer is they're probably a little bit parched, so they might.
3: Please, help me. I need a place that I can have some sort of family around. Could you please help me?
1: Okay. And then you couldn't see it, but I flopped on the floor.
2: Yeah, okay. Bravo.
1: Thank you.
2: How about a cashier?
1: A cashier. What kind?
2: Like a very friendly one. It's probably like their first week, so they're a little bit nervous. But like they're... As with any worker at the Gerald/General Mart, they're eager to help.
4: Oh, I see you've got some bananas over there. That's a great choice. You know, personally, I helped make the dirt for those bananas, so I recommend that punch. Oh, yeah, that one right there. That one's based on one of our cashiers, Stewart's his name.
2: Oh, okay. What's up with Stewart?
1: You know, he's doing quite well, I hear. He's a real garden pro. He gets all of our soil. I think he makes it himself.
2: I got one more. The General, Gerald, whatever you want to call it, the Mart has reopened. And it's doing a lot better now. It's thriving. Stewart's there. The bananas are nice and ripe and not mushy in the slightest. And the performance of Grease 3 is thriving to an open crowd.
4: Wow.
2: And the door opens and it makes that little ding noise you do when you enter a market.
1: In our store, it kind of goes like, beep, kind of like that.
2: It's your parents.
1: Oh.
2: Yeah. What do your parents say?
1: Well, I think, like, what I would hope they would say is, you know, Gerald, it's pretty amazing that you managed to create this wonderful space for yourself and for some other people, too. And I really think that they would love the fact that my version of Danny Zuko has its very own unique take on it. So I think they would be really proud of the creativity that has come to see. I haven't seen my parents in years. That's wonderful to think about.
2: What do you think they would say? What do you think it would sound like?
1: You know my dad. He'd probably say, like, be something like, oh Jerry. You know, he used to call me Jerry.
2: Yeah.
1: He'd be like, Jerry, that is exactly how I pictured Grease. And he would, you know, because I could see the imagination of him, too. And then my mom would be something along the lines of, like, oh, I can't believe you grew all the fruit by hand. You know, like, she's very proud of the cultivation. I learned everything I knew from her, obviously. Mm.
2: Okay. And how would you react?
1: I think I would give them a hug, Dylan. You know, I like to think of myself as the face and the voice, and I guess the name of the Gerald Mart, the Gerald, whatever.
2: Name pending. Yeah.
1: A lot of times I find that I don't need the voice, you know? I just need, okay. Just need the warmth.
2: You guys are listening to Apartment Complex, broadcast to you live in Calgary, Alberta. As always, if you guys want to keep in touch, text or call us, 403-220-9.
1: Wait, I thought it was a 9 next.
2: 3991.
1: Oh, that's golly, I did it again.
2: That's okay.
1: That's all right.
2: That's okay.
1: We'll try next time.
2: If you guys want to keep in touch, 403-220-3991. What you guys are about to hear, Busy Body by the Jolly Green Giants.
1: Ooh.
2: Off their 1966 single, Busy Body and Caught You Red-Handed. Love this release, courtesy of the fine folks over at Norton Records. And right after that, straight out of my personal collection, I'm Out of My Mind by David Peter and the Wild Sect. Off their 2010 single, Don't Leave Me. Any final words for our listeners, Mr. General?
1: I think I would like to let them know, you know, the following song coming up is Don't Leave Me, and I want you to know that don't worry, folks, I am not leaving town, I'll be right here, however you need, Mr. General.
5: Well, this is about a one-time you all.

0: Hello, everybody. You guys are listening to Apartment Complex broadcast to you live in Calgary, Alberta. What you guys has heard, Curling by the Dick Van Dykes off their 1987 album Nobody Likes. And right after that, I'm Out of My Mind by David Peter and the Wild Sec off their 2010 single I'm Out of My Mind and Don't Leave Me. If you're just tuning in now, I'm joined here by Gerald General of General Mart fame. They just ran out of the apartment and ran back in.
1: Yes.
0: What's up?
1: I think I figured it out.
0: Okay. What's up?
1: All right. I got you this brew.
0: Okay.
1: All right. You see, do it.
0: Okay.
1: Because I was thinking a lot about while we were listening to the songs there,
0: yeah.
1: Just a little bit about the Gerald Mart, whatever it's going to end up being. And I realized that you kind of helped sweep away all the cobwebs, sweep away all the skeletons in the closet,
0: yeah,
1: if you will.
0: Yeah.
1: And really, it's a revamped place right now. And I was thinking, since you're so good, you know, with the written word and the metaphors and stuff, and I'm not as good with that, but I do happen to have a lot of items. So I thought instead of a verbal metaphor, maybe I could give you a physical one with this broom here.
0: Okay. Is this because I played a song about curling and like curling brew?
1: Well, I thought that could also work a little bit because it's a little double. But no, because, you know, Dylan, it's lovely to see what you've been doing with the place here.
0: You can just tell me to clean up.
1: Yeah.
0: Okay, okay.
1: Well,
0: I appreciate it, man.
1: Listen, Dylan, it's not that I'm saying you're not doing a great job of cleaning up your place and stuff. It's just I want to know what you are really looking to get out of this whole thing here.
0: Like the apartment?
1: The apartment complex.
0: Oh,
1: it is a complex after all.
0: Damn, no one's ever asked me. If I'm being honest, I feel like I've been kind of telling myself, I said this up front, I feel like I just need to, like, not be so much of, like, a cynic and not much of a person that's down in the dumps. You look at this apartment, it's kind of a wreck, and that's on me. I feel like having this radio show, having, like, a creative outlet, like, it kind of gets me out of it every single week. But these guests keep coming in. These wacky, funny, haha guests.
1: But I think that's the thing that you made me realize, Dylan, is the guests don't just keep interrupting. The guests are what you're looking for, isn't it?
0: Yeah.
1: Because all this time, you might be like, well, there's always going to be an interruption at the door, and sometimes, a character might be sneaking through your garbage. But that's neither here nor there.
0: That's neither here nor there.
1: I think what I've realized is that as we're going through the life, really, the General Mart is the people that come through the door each day, in the same way that the complex is the people that come through the door each day.
0: Oh, so, like, I'm like, Stuart the cashier, and, like, you are, who else has been here? It's been so long. Well, they're the customers. They're the nice customers that I see every single day.
1: Exactly, because without all of these interruptions, you don't really have the complex, do you? All you have without that is a rotting apartment. I mean, well, now you got a broom.
0: I have a different complex.
1: Exactly.
0: A mental one.
1: I
0: wrote that one down, too.
1: Wow, that's quite impressive.
0: I have like a Rolodex of these now.
1: You can pretty much start a poetry book already.
0: You know what? Thank you, Gerald. I appreciate this broom. I assume you got this from your mart, correct?
1: Well, usually I get my items from my mart, but similar to my PlayStation 5, which you now own, this is my personal broom. But that's you don't owe me anything for this one. This is a gift, Dylan. This was one of the first items that me and Danielle bought together when we were starting our big chain company.
0: Daniel Dahl.
1: Exactly, that happened to do really well and successful, because we thought that as long as we could keep the floors clean and serve people with a smile, there would be more customers. And I think the thing with that broom is, as long as you can keep this apartment clean and serve people with a smile, there will be more intruders.
0: Oh. Why, thank you, Gerald. Gerald,
1: yeah.
0: Gerald, one more hug.
1: Oh, you know it.
0: A little lighter this time. Thank you.
1: Of course.
0: I appreciate it a lot. And you know what? I'll do the best I can. I don't really have a sponsor on this show. But
1: well, I'm glad you mentioned that, because you inspired me a little bit, and Well, I didn't want it to feel like a distraction, but I thought the kids do it nowadays, so you could probably recognize. But I was on my phone during the break there. And I was texting with one Danielle Dollar, who's made a very successful business.
0: Oh.
1: And she did agree to help me out a little bit with the financials, which is great. So we can revamp however we want it.
0: But
1: with that, you know, I think giving back to all the little guys like both of us, in a sense, is really what it's about. So I would be honored, if it's okay, to offer you a sponsorship from the Gerald Mart. How does that sound to you?
0: Absolutely, man. Wait, okay.
1: Yeah, I really don't know how much it can be, but...
0: You have a good radio voice. Can you do a little intro, Apartment Complex, sponsored by...
1: Yeah. All right, why don't you get welcome to Apartment Complex, sponsored by the Gerald Mart. How was that?
0: That was good. Oh, my God. You know what? Gerald, thank you so much for coming on.
1: Of course.
0: Like you cleaned up my apartment, and you cleaned up your mart. You know what?
1: Exactly, yeah.
0: And you know what? Have the rest of the fruit basket. I know you gave it to me. You can have it. Enjoy the fruits of your labor.
1: I can have all the little squash and strawberry fields over there.
0: Oh, yeah. Strawberry fields forever, my good sir.
1: Ah, there you go. You know what? I'm going to... I do feel bad about just kind of knocking down your door there and coming right on.
0: You know what, dude? You can look at my garbage anytime.
1: And that I will. Don't you worry about that, my friend. I'll make sure you're eating
0: healthy. Have a good one, Gerald. I'll be your super I'll join your Super Savers Club.
1: Oh, we'll have to make one of those.
0: Oh, okay. You guys are listening to Apartment Complex, broadcast to you live in Calgary, Alberta. Thank you all so much for listening. 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Avant Garage is up next. As always, if you guys want to keep in touch, text or call us 403-220-3991. In the words of the guy from Greece,
1: his name was Danny Zuko.
0: Danny Zuko. This is the end credit theme to Greece by Frankie Valli. In the words of Danny Zuko, what does he say?
1: Oh, yeah, you know, Danny Zuko in the new one, at least. He's always saying, why don't you look to the sky?
0: Why don't you look to the sky?

0: Fantastic. All right, let's find out what's happening. Hello, I am the Wolfman. What's that you want to hear?
1: Give me some of that CGSW.
0: Well, that's a real oldie goldie. Okay, babe, you got it.
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Hi, my name is Peter. This is the Avalon Garage here, CJSW 90.9 FM here in Calgary. Thank you, both of you, for tuning in to listen to the program again this week. It has been a few weeks since we've played something from the Victoria Trio, No Means No. Let's fix that, shall we?

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If memory recalls, I think they're from Sudbury. Strange Attractor right there from the Good Boy, Bad Boy album. We had the title track, Good Boy, Bad Boy. We had the latest from Guitar Wolf. More Jet is the name of the new album. And we had Kung Fu Bikini. We had the latest by Guided by Voices in that set as well with Advance Without Dropping. We had the latest from Denmark's Ice Age. Mother of Pearl was in that set. And we began that whole shebang off, started off the program this week from 1991. That doesn't seem right. No means no, anyway. And Sex Mad started off the program this week. The program you're listening to is the Avant Garage here on CJSW 90.9 FM here in Calgary, Alberta. Let's begin the next set here. I'd say that he's sampling, but it's actually John Densmore, the drummer from The Doors with Chuck D. So when you're playing your drum track, I don't think it's sampling. It's, you know, just re-recording it. Anyway, this is Breakthrough, something new for you here on CJSW.

Great new album from the Taxi Girls. Static is the name of the album. Midnight Mixtape is the song that we heard right there. Prior to that, we had Binoculars with Reinvent Yourself, also something new. And something new before that from the band Snuff and the Silly Not Silly album and Bangkok. B.A. Johnson was in there as well with GST Check. We had something new from the Bug Club and It's Our Manager David. And John Densmore and Chuck D from the No Country for Old Men album 2026 release and Breakthrough started off that set of tunes. Let's return to the songs here. Something new featuring Voivod and the Orchestre Symphonique de Québec from the Symphonique album, the 2026 release. This is Voivod and Nuclear War.

Alex Little and the Suspicious Minds, right there from an EP, 2019 EP called No Control, we had Not Right, with something new from the Normans and the title track from the Faust Demonica album. The band now goes by Preoccupations. At the time, they went by the name Viet Cong, and this is from the Viet Cong album. We had Continental Shelf. And something new from Voivod in Nuclear War started off that set of songs. To begin the next set here, let's head back to 1990 from the What Do You Want album. This is the Shuffle Demons for you here on CJSW 90.9 FM in Calgary.

Homefront, the name of the band there from a 2021 album called Think of the Lie. We had Seagulls. The Shelters were in there as well with For the Lovers. We had Tokyo Police Club in that set as well with the tune Graves from the Elephant Shell album. Something new from the Get Alongs and Secret Shopper was in that set, and the Shuffle Demons and Paving My Road started off that set of tunes. Let's get back into the music here on this music-based program. 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What we're going to begin with is a new compilation called Nordic Drift Volume 1. 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

Now, I see that she has a new album out. I have not played anything from that yet, but Sukhyun Lee has a new album out. This is going back to the late 80s from her band Bob's Your Uncle, and that was Talk to the Birds that concluded off that set of tunes. We had the Autumn Stones in that set as well with Companions of the Flame, the title track from the 2011 album. Plants and Animals were in there as well with Tom Cruise. And Fabian Zeke in the song Stones and Mountains started off that set of songs. Let's get right back into the tunes here. This is Bad Buddy for you here on CJSW.

The latest from the English rock band Temples. Bliss is the name of the new album. We had Vendetta right there to conclude that set of tunes. Prior to that, we had Ben Auld and Song of Betrayal, also something new. We had the latest from Alien Nose Job and Sausage Meat, a new EP from No Peeling and Stationary. We had a new album from The Library is on Fire and Ground of the Last. And Bad Buddy and Hag Dream started off that set of tunes. Let's return to the music here on CJSW, and we're going to play a bunch of new ones here in the next set. This is Youth in Government.

from Montreal, from their latest album entitled Souvenir. That was Knitting, and I Want to Remember Everything. Prior to that, we had the latest from the Limignanas from the Live at Beaubourg album and Salvation. And Youth in Government, also something new. The album is called Silhouettes. Splintered is the song we heard from them. Let's get back into the tunes here, and we will play some new ones, but we're not going to begin with a new one. This is Sultan Bathory for you here on CJSW.

Oddfellows, the name of the band there, a 2026 album called Draw the Line. We had The Burden. The Pee Wees were in there as well, and Food for My Soul, something new. We had the latest from Death Cab for Cutie with Envy the Birds, and Sultan Bathory and On the Run started off that set of songs. As I look ahead here in the next set, actually the next couple of sets, they're all going to be brand new ones. There's been some great new music coming in here to the radio station, and I just want to share it with you. This is Telehealth for you here on CJSW.

some new ones there. Low Rev, from an album called It's Hard to Lie to Strangers. We had Time Has Faded. The latest from Chapter, Dragon of Shame is the name of the new album. We had Miracle Worker. And Sun Gaze from the album I'm No Longer Afraid of Heights, 2026 release, and Be a Better Man started off that set of tunes. Yes, you were listening to Self-Help Radio. That's what we've got here in the Avant Garage here on CJSW. No, it's not. We're going to get back into the tunes here. This is Crosses of Ash.

couple of new ones there, and then let's get right back into the music. Unwed Sailor is the name of the band from the High Remembrance album. We had Ginger Man. And something new from Crosses of Ash from the Nothing to Me Forever album and Styrofoam. Like I said, let's get back into the music here on CJSW. This is something new from the band Hammock.

Couple of new ones there. Sparta, the name of the band from the Cut a Silhouette album. We had Mystery of Missing. And Hammock, from the album The Second Coming Was a Moonrise. And Inbreaking started off that set of songs. To begin the next set here, we are going to dip into the archives partway through the set. We're going to begin, though, with something new. Little Berry is the name of the band from the Gravity Freeze album. This is Luggin' Hurt for you here on CJSW 90.9 FM in Calgary.

A new album called Collapso from Terror Cactus and Cumbia del Adobe finished off that set of tunes. Can was in there as well, and I am not going to try to pronounce the album. It's the one with a can of okra on it, the 1972 release. Vitamin C is the tune we heard from them, and something new from Little Barry and Luggin Hurt started off that set of tunes. To begin the next set here, a new album from a Calgary-based musician who I enjoyed the previous EP, and I'm really enjoying the new album. Sun Creek is the new album from Jolene Marie. 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

The latest from Kurt Vile right there, and Philly's Been Good to Me, to conclude that set of tunes. We also had something new from Kevin O'Meara and Songs of Summer. And from right here in Calgary, Jolene Marie and Lover started off that set of tunes. We're getting ready to close the doors here in the Avant Garage here on CJSW 90.9 FM here in Calgary. And we're going to conclude with something new from Jeffrey Alexander and the Heavy Litters. This is Reservoir Drop is Greater Than the Summer Song. And that's going to conclude the program here this week. My name is Peter. I hope you had as much fun being there, well, as I had being here.

0: Hello, and welcome to today's edition of Shakespeare Read Badly with Shambles Lurch. I'm Shambles Lurch, and this is Shakespeare Read Badly. Today's Shakespeare Read Badly by me, Shambles Lurch, is Romeo and Juliet. 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A pair of star-crossed lovers take their life... Oh, that sounds a bit sad. I'm not sure that we want that. How about a pair of lovers? Two lovers, one's your left ear, one's your right ear. Let's get rid of lovers. Actually, let's Shakespeare from the top. Romeo and Juliet, Shambles Lurch version. 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And we can just stop there. That's it. That's the whole play. This has been Shakespeare Done Badly, Shakespeare Read Badly by me, Shambles Lurch, on CJSW 90.9 FM.
1: Welcome to Amygdala Oscillations. 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It is what the name describes. It's indie electronic music. And particularly they have this specific sound from the 90s and the 2000s, from all of the other IDM and Indietronica, et cetera, communities that I feel like sounds so beautiful. So I'm super excited to be playing that here on CJSW 90.9 FM. But of course, I'm going to start off with four of my chartlist picks this week. Every 2 weeks, CJSW puts out a chart list, and I get the honor to be, well, every programmer gets the honor to pick four for each hour here on CJSW. And it's music from every single genre you can think of and all over the world. It's wonderful. So it's a real blast because this is the beginning of my show. I play stuff I wouldn't typically play at all, but it's super fun. It's super experimental in a sense. I hope you guys are having a wonderful morning. I'm Saul Spiel, your host. This is Amygdala Oscillations. Enjoy!

a bell tower. 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Bones discarded. Under a ceiling fan buzzing. A bond. A build up. That same trash can. Height unlocking. Heat flirting with ice. All the different angles of a face. A moth. Purchase of a flower. A portrait of trees listening. Preface what words cannot say. Strangers speak it more clearly. Insoluble eyes. Question marking common phrases. Some joint. Blue ribbon in the shower. Or a ball in the bath. A puntable size. No motion. Too slow. Now where did the month go? The mail arrives when I need it. The door is open, but the house is not welcoming. Dig up the time capsule. Big sky swallowing cough syrup. She sleeps and sends rain. That morning crust in her eye. Remove it gently.

Welcome back to Amygdala Oscillations. I hope those first four low-fidelity songs stimulated your amygdala and kind of reached their musical fingers into there and, you know, gave it a little bit of a massage and squeeze here on CJSW 90.9 FM. That was Private Moon by Low Car, a beautiful kind of synth-esque song. Because of my new, of course, phase in Indietronica, of course, I wanted to play stuff from the chart list that was most relevant. You know, it's a little difficult to come by, but I'm so happy with the songs that I've picked out anyway. All four of them kind of have this low fidelity, as I said, kind of aspect in common, which is awesome. Before that, of course, you heard Goodbye July by Nathan Kutz. I don't typically play exclusively acoustic songs. I think that, like, the more instruments, the merrier, but it's a beautiful kind of, like, soft song with a beautiful melody. And before that, of course, you heard Roulette Master version 3 by Saatchi's Mirror from Talking in a Different Way, something more up the kind of episode theme of the episode that is going to be playing this morning. And before that, of course, you heard Feel the Glow by Waves Crashing here on CJSW 90.9 FM. I'm going to keep it going. This is my real music. Of course, I save the best for last. I always do. Every single Wednesday morning, I save the best for last. Two reasons. Nobody's awake at 5:30 to 6. And the second reason is, of course, you know, for me, it creates a quite exciting build up here on CJSW 90.9 FM. That being said, this is Ephraim Manuel Minook, and after that you'll be hearing from Sarah DeVacci, a very own Calgary ambient artist. Beautiful, beautiful, beautiful. But don't worry, it's not going to stay slow forever. I'm going to get into the Indietronica stuff super soon here on CJSW 90.9 FM. 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

0: 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That was Why the Long Face by Caribou off of his most infamous album, though, you know, that's easily debated, Up in Flames, formerly known as Manitoba. Before that, you heard Still by Ensemble. Before that, you heard Gradual of Image by Sarah DeVacci. And before that, you heard The Lion Daggers of Kali by Ephraim Emmanuel Minook here on CJSW 90.9 FM. I'm your host, Sal Seville. I found Still by Ensemble, that second last song you just heard, on Rate Your Music, and that's kind of been the source for most of my music. You know, of course, it's amazing and beautiful to go and dig in crates, but I'm mainly, like, honestly, with the algorithm and Rate Your Music and Discogs. 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

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And you know what? As I spoke at the beginning of this episode, I'm going through a new phase in the Indietronica kind of community and world. I wonder how many times I've said Indietronica in the last 45 minutes. Plausibly a lot. But Acetone is another, and I thought I was, you know, making a little bit of a diverse move by playing non-electronic and Indietronic songs for the first half of this set. But I guess, like, still having a common decade that I kind of just conveniently and consistently rather play on my show, it's kind of reflective of my favorite era in music, which is totally right before the 21st century and right after the 21st century. Before that, you heard Combinator by the Inbreds, another actually Halifax bred band that were from the 90s. Before that, of course, you heard Grace Days by I Am Robot and Proud. Can you guess when they peaked? It was 1995, I believe. And they actually released Grace Days in 2002, which is what the album Grace Days is, of course, from. And before that, you heard Where You're by Winter Never Came. Not a lot of information on this band. Literally like 23 monthly listeners, if you care about statistics like that. And not too much information on their Discogs or online. But if you happen to know Winter Never Came, hey, you know what? You let me know. This is CJSW 90.9 FM. This is Sad Song by Julie Doron, one of my favorite female singer-songwriters, if not my favorite. I don't know too many. Here on CJSW 90.9 FM. Enjoy!

Welcome back. This is Amygdala Oscillations every single Wednesday morning from 5:30 till 7 a.m. You just heard Oh Halo by Pulse Programming, a band with very limited information online. They kind of had like a big moment in the 90s and 2000s in their respective Swedish scenes, and then obviously quit. And then now, like, there's literally, it's kind of like an archived band in the sense that there nobody really listens to them. But my goal with this episode and the music and the artists that I'm showcasing, these are all artists that straight up have no fans. Sadly, like, or I should say, there is no significant internet presence at all, and I need to put the masses on. What can I say? Before that, of course, you heard another electronic duo. They are from Germany, Jeaning by Hausmeister, from their self-titled album, which was released sometime in the 90s. And before that, of course, you heard Parade by Comet, another Berlin/Germany-based electronic duo. Here on CJSW 90.9 FM. All three of these bands, three things they have in common: Indietronica, all from the same time era. They all have like a girl and a boy as like their duo, which is a very common trope I see even today within the electronic and kind of indie scene. And most importantly, or most significantly, they need to be, like, they're so morbidly underrated. These people, literally, like, no information at all. I'm, like, emphasizing that so much, but this is so important to me because I feel like the music that I'm discovering by these artists that kind of, like, got together in a band in, like, the 90s and 2000s and then quit and then, you know, through this indietronic scene, it's such a beautiful genre. What can I say? I'm going to keep it going. This is Always by Kite Sail High, another band I have no information on. But they did release this album/EP/song in 2010. Enjoy!

Welcome back. That was New Mate by Figurine. You might know them. You might know them by, they had one kind of one hit wonder, I should say, called Impossible. Maybe if you were a little bit older, sorry to everyone that is 30 plus. I don't mean to call you old, but in my feeble little naive, relatively younger self, I could maybe just get away with that. Before that, you heard Skyscraper by Music AM. And of course, before that, you heard Miles Apart by A.R. Kane. Before that, of course, you heard The Sky Below by Langui and for Chloka here on CJSW 90.9 FM. Music AM and A.R. Kane, two phenomenal artists. I will say Music AM is more on the IDM side, a kind of big kind of umbrella field, I should say, of music that I haven't even begun to scratch the surface of. A.R. Kane, I just added that song. It's like a fun little just song that you can just enjoy. It's like John's song. It's like a textbook song, if you know what I mean. And Langui, the artist you heard before him, of course, is an Argentinian, or was an Argentinian electronic artist, another indie-tronic, prolific, kind of significant artist that had a big thing in the niche. I hate to say that word, but it's true, kind of indie-tronica scenes just around the world, and then decades later kind of, you know, lost that momentum. And I'm here to put the masses on, like I said before. Unfortunately, this is my final mic break. This is We Love You by Pandatone and Juliana Barwick. She has such a beautiful voice. Stay tuned. These are the last three songs, and they are my last three favorite songs, because I do save the best for last here on CJSW 90.9 FM. It's been lovely. Bye.

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1: Indigo. President Zelensky says a massive wave of Russian strikes on Ukraine's capital and the surrounding region has killed 17 people and injured 44 others. Ukraine suffering from severe shortages of missile interceptors. Dan Johnson is in Kyiv.
2: The wave of missiles hit shortly after midnight, with flashes in the sky followed by fires burning on the edge of the city. A railway station was hit close to one warehouse. This morning, workers were removing the bodies of 8 dead passengers from the pockmarked platform. Fire crews were still tackling the flames at another burning warehouse. Ukraine's Air Force said 28 ballistic missiles were detected, but none could be intercepted. Many drones were successfully shot down. President Zelensky again appealed for more missile interceptors.
1: The head of a Russian drone manufacturer has been injured in a car explosion. Vladimir Kachuk is the boss of Urla Drone, which makes drones for Russia's military. He's said to be in intensive care. His driver is reported to have been killed. The attack took place outside Yekaterinburg in the Urals overnight. Germany's Interior Ministry says a plane collided with an unidentified object mid-air near Leipzig airport overnight. It said the plane was diverted and landed safely in Hanover. Separately, police have found a drone on the ground, also at Leipzig airport. They say a bomb disposal robot was used to investigate. Unconfirmed, German media reports say the drone had a detonator and possibly explosives and was discovered near a Ukrainian aircraft. The World Food Programme is warning that a powerful El Niño weather phenomenon that's developing could push nearly 49 million more people into acute hunger by the end of next year. The phenomenon is a periodic warming of surface waters in the tropical Pacific Ocean, which disrupts weather patterns around the world. Camilla Mills reports.
3: The World Food Programme says there's an 81% chance the current El Niño will become very strong. Its analysis of 45 vulnerable countries suggests the number of people facing food insecurity of crisis level or worse could rise to 274 million. Central America and Southern Africa are expected to be among the hardest hit regions. Drought, erratic rainfall patterns, and delayed monsoons in parts of Asia are expected to damage harvests and raise local food prices. The WFP says early action is essential.
1: The UN says more than 800,000 people in Lebanon who were displaced by the latest round of conflict between Israel and Hezbollah have begun returning to their home areas. The UN's humanitarian agency says about 360,000 people remain displaced across Lebanon. World News from the BBC. A Mexican social media influencer has been shot dead while live streaming with friends outside a restaurant in Sinaloa State. Cesar Gastelum was known for comedy videos and live streams, accruing nearly 600,000 followers on TikTok. On Tuesday, two people on a motorcycle approached the group and shot Mr. Gastelum in the head. It's not clear why he might have been targeted. More than 400 people have been arrested in connection with the wildfires in France, which have burned through almost 300,000 acres since the start of the summer. The Interior Minister, Laurent Nunez, said they're suspected of either starting them deliberately or by accident. James Waterhouse reports from Paris.
4: The figures given by Mr. Nunez are certainly eye-catching. There's been more than 14,500 wildfires since the start of the summer, during which France, like many European countries, has been subjected to successive heat waves. Most recently, the southeastern Var area is experiencing the longest-lasting wildfires on record. More than 1,000 firefighters were deployed at its peak. A 23-year-old man there is suspected of deliberately starting 10 fires in the space of 5 days last month and has been arrested.
1: The US gaming giant Electronic Arts, behind blockbuster games including The Sims and FIFA, has been sold for $55 billion in what's believed to be the largest leveraged buyout in history. The company has been bought by a consortium including Saudi Arabia's Public Investment Fund and Affinity Partners, led by President Trump's son-in-law, Jared Kushner. Annual military exercises that are set to last 10 days are getting underway in Taiwan at a time of heightened pressure from China. For the first time, the manoeuvres will include a parallel exercise to test Taiwanese society's resilience and response to attacks, including limiting internet access and air raid drills. BBC News.
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Hello, hello. Welcome to your Wednesday morning on CJSW. This is Practical Lace with Joni, only Joni. Winter has not made it in this morning, which is sad news for me because she's a much better on-air host. But I hope wherever she is, she's doing very well. You just heard Ring featuring Kristen Perry Gow by Love Spirals Downwards. Before that, we had Old Mound with Ritual in Transfiguration. Old Mound with Ritual in Transfigured Time. And you're tuned in to the best Wednesday morning show on CJSW. I am not good at this. Now, as always, there's a couple of notes that you might want to know for the next 3 hours of your listening experience. This is a participatory radio show, so you can always text the booth 403-220-3991. I'm always here ready to chat with you over the text line. If you want to call in, make a request, you can do that too. I've got kind of like 3 hours of like post-punk for you. A bit of a departure from our regular pop programming, but doing something a little bit different this morning. So I hope you enjoy the next 30 tracks as much as I did, and I hope your morning is going super, super well. This is The World is as Soft as Lace by Felt on Practical Lace. Keep it locked.

That was The Simple Story by Feist and Jane Birkin. One of the most interesting tracks that Feist put out next to, you know, some of her earlier stuff. And I think that song has graced the airwaves on this show a couple of times. Gonna keep playing it. Sorry, not sorry. Before that, we had Orlando by Exploded View. Exploded View is one of those, like, really interesting post-punk bands, fronted by an artist who also goes mononymously as Annika. I had the pleasure of listening through her discography earlier this week, and really encourage you to check out Exploded View and Annika. Some really great stuff there. Top of the set, The World Is As Soft As Lace by Felt. Felt had a huge influence on Robert Smith, they say, and you can definitely hear, you know, the precursor to a lot of the later goth rock acts. You had a fantastic kind of like 70s hook there, but definitely encourage you to check out Felt as well if you haven't encountered that before. It's 7:30 in the a.m. Sun is coming through the window. I Ubered to this radio show this morning and had a really nice chat with a gentleman who had been an Uber driver, and then before that for 10 and then 20 years, a limo driver, and then before that a taxi driver for 10 years. And I was just thinking, like, imagine, you know, doing that kind of profession for your entire life. Really a phenomenal, you know, and accomplishment, really, to you know, commit yourself in service of others, because you love people and you love chatting to them and you love taking them places. So, you know, in many ways, that's also what we do as radio hosts. So that's a neat thing. I don't know, I always enjoy when, you know, someone's kind of taken a profession on, and you know, they do it for, you know, 40, 50 years. Really a fantastic achievement. Coming up next, this is Sexy Little Girl Princess by Lisa Germano, getting into some down-tempo stuff. You're tuned into Practical Ace on CJSW 90.9 FM. See you in a minute.

That was King Cobb Steely with Starvo. Before that, Elciana with The Vaporous. Top of the set, Lisa Germano with Sexy Little Girl Princess. Lisa Germano is a really interesting artist. She has played with the likes of John Mellencamp and a bunch of other folks, Pete Seeger, just a constant collaborator. And I really enjoy when an artist has, you know, explored different styles of music with different folks. Started off as John Mellencamp's violinist and then transitioned into her own solo projects, producing music such as like alternative rock to, you know, some folky stuff, singer-songwriter stuff, and then back to dream pop. And just the dynamism of Lisa Germano is really, really astounding to see, and something I truly appreciate. Now, to continue on my bit about the very conversational Uber driver that I encountered this morning, one thing we talked about was the demise of 660 News. And you know, I was kind of thinking about this on the way in, and you know, this morning in general. We're about, you know, a couple weeks out, maybe a month out from 660 News getting taken off the air. You know, and there's a lot of reasons for this: corporate consolidation, the way in which large companies are buying out local independent media organizations. However, there's kind of like a gap now, I think. You know, local music, local issues don't seem to get as much coverage. Here on the station, I had the pleasure of listening to a Sprawlcast recently, and I think there was an offhand comment that Jeremy made about how there seems to be like a lack of like current news. You know, like Sprawl does a great job of covering things in a long form, in-depth format, but you know, there's kind of a gap there with you know, the current events and finding out about things as they happen. You know, usually I find myself going to Reddit when I see smoke on the horizon, say, you know, there's a fire in the Beltline or downtown. And so I'm kind of curious, you know, like, where are you getting your news? Where are you hearing about stuff happening in the city? You can text the booth 403-220-3991. Obviously, the demise and downtrend of local reporting and local news has impacted us all in different ways, and it's really a tragedy for the city. Super curious to see where everybody else is hearing about local happenings and events. Going to jump into the next set. Coming up next, this is Hector Zazu with I'll Strangle You off of Sahara Blue. Bit of a slant rhyme there. Love it.

0: 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The Fort Calgary packs away the patio furniture and pretends to be excited about fall. There's Global Fest, August 27th to 30th at Spruce Meadows. 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
1: BBC News with Govinda Gill. President Zelensky has complained that Ukraine's supplies of air defence missiles are a third of last year's after Russian strikes killed at least 17 people in Kyiv and the surrounding area. Dan Johnson reports from Kyiv.
2: The wave of missiles hit shortly after midnight, with flashes in the sky followed by fires burning on the edge of the city. A railway station was hit close to one warehouse. This morning, workers were removing the bodies of eight dead passengers from the pockmarked platform. Fire crews were still tackling the flames at another burning warehouse. Ukraine's Air Force said 28 ballistic missiles were detected, but none could be intercepted. Many drones were successfully shot down. President Zelensky again appealed for more missile interceptors, saying delays in supplying them led directly to horrific casualties and destruction. He also called for tougher sanctions to restrict Russia's missile capability.
1: German police say they found a drone carrying an explosive device at Leipzig airport. They say the device was successfully disarmed. From Leipzig, Bethany Bell reports.
3: Police have used an explosive detection robot to help them investigate the item. Officers say it was found near the southern runway, close to where Ukrainian Antonov transport planes were parked. Bild newspaper has reported that a cargo plane collided with an unknown object in mid-air shortly after taking off from Leipzig airport last night. Bild said the plane landed safely at Hanover Airport. There have been a series of unauthorized drone flights in Germany in recent months over sensitive sites, including military bases, airports, and energy terminals. The authorities say they could have been carried out by Russian agents.
1: The head of a Russian drone manufacturer for the military has been injured in a car explosion outside Yekaterinburg. Vladimir Tkachuk is in intensive care. His driver was also killed in the attack. The ruling party and its allies in Turkey have submitted a draft law to parliament aimed at reaching a final deal to end the decades-old conflict with the Kurdish separatist movement, the PKK. Here's Sebastian Usher.
4: The new law is expected to be approved later this week in the Turkish parliament, where it has wide support. It's intended to finally bring to an end the Kurdish insurgency that's seen more than 40,000 people killed since it began in 1984. There's been a peace process underway for almost 2 years, though it had recently come to a near standstill. The PKK made the decision to disarm and disband after an appeal from its jailed leader, Abdullah Öcalan, last year. If approved, the new law would furnish mechanisms to oversee and verify the process of surrender and disarmament.
1: World News from the BBC. France's interior minister says more than 400 people have been arrested in connection to a spate of wildfires. Laurent Nunez said the detainees were suspected of either starting the blazes deliberately or by accident. A large number of the detainees are under 18. The fires have burnt more than 1,200 square kilometres since the start of summer. The WFP is warning that the developing El Niño weather phenomenon could push 49 million more people into acute hunger by the end of next year. Camilla Mills reports.
5: The World Food Programme says there's an 81% chance the current El Niño will become very strong, potentially the strongest since 1950. Its analysis of 45 vulnerable countries suggests the number of people facing food insecurity of crisis level or worse could rise to 274 million. Central America and Southern Africa are expected to be among the hardest hit regions. The WFP says early action is essential to mitigate the worst effects.
1: A Mexican social media influencer has been shot dead while live streaming with friends outside a restaurant in Sinaloa State. Cesar Gastelum was known for comedy videos and live streams, accruing nearly 600,000 followers on TikTok. On Tuesday, two people on a motorcycle approached the group and shot Mr. Gastelum in the head. It's not clear why he might have been targeted. The US gaming giant Electronic Arts, behind blockbuster games including The Sims and FIFA, has been sold for $55 billion in what's believed to be the largest leveraged buyout in history. The company has been bought by a consortium including Saudi Arabia's Public Investment Fund and Infinity Partners, led by President Trump's son-in-law, Jared Kushner. That's the latest world news from the BBC.
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That was a fun one. That's Fragments of Freedom by Morcheeba, kind of a UK trip-hop artist that definitely draws from the jangle pop tradition there. And, you know, given that we're doing a post-punk show this morning, I think it was only appropriate. Before that, The Way You Dream by Michael Stipe and Ashley Boschley. Fascinating. Michael Stipe as the frontman for R.E.M., fascinating character. I always see him on these like really interesting collabs. I've seen him on, you know, one of Placebo's tracks off of their 2008 record Meds, one of my favorite tracks out of their discography, and truly a giant in kind of the UK Britpop scene. Top of the set, we had I'll Strangle You by Hector Zazu. You're tuned into Practical Ace on CJSW 90.9 FM. 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Dickens is a music venue here in the city, located at the corner of 9th and 9th Southwest. They program a lot of like really interesting things, both local and international touring acts. They have drag shows, trivia nights, board game nights, kind of everything you want in a community-oriented nightclub. Hang the DJ is happening this month and definitely something that I'd encourage you to check out. Later on in the show, we're going to do a short events roundup just to kind of get us all on board with their fantastic programming coming up this month, so stay tuned for that. Coming up next, this is one of my favorite bands. This is Bent by Kisses by Bent. You're tuned into Practical Ace. Keep it locked.

Some lazy surf psychedelia indie pop. That was Diary of a Young Man by Television. Personalities before that. Holiday House by The Cat Burgers, top of the set. Kisses by Bent. You're tuned into CJSW 90.9 FM. My name is Joni. I'm hosting Practical Lace right now. My regular co-host, Winter, is off doing important work stuff, so I'm kind of covering her. Half of the mic breaks. Now, earlier on in the show, I was kind of talking about...

the demise of independent reporting and local media in this province. And, you know, it seems like media is consolidating down in Vancouver and into Toronto. So, you know, it's kind of like we're losing, you know, touch with the fabric of our city. I always love, like, encountering, like, folks who've been around for, you know, 40 years, 50 years, who've been living in this city, been through, you know, its many changes over the past few decades. And I don't know. I feel like we need to revitalize that somehow. Really would appreciate your thoughts. You can text the booth 403-220-3991. Where do you get your local news? Where do you hear about what's happening around town? Because I certainly feel like I could, you know, develop a new taste for alternative forms of, you know, media. And, you know, maybe there's a forum that I'm not aware of or something. Love to learn more. Coming up next, this is Hala by Mazzy Star. You're tuned in to Practical Ace. Keep it locked.

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That was When the Day Turns to Night by Josephine Orne and The Liberation. Before that, we had Shaking Hand by Calgary band Women, top of the set. Hala by Mazzy Star. It's 8:43 in the a.m. I hope, you know, your mornings are going very, very well, very smoothly. It's a gorgeous day to be a CJSW listener. It's a gorgeous day to be in Calgary, Alberta. I'm glad that the smoke has cleared up a little bit, and I'm really appreciating the overtures of autumn. You know, weather that I never know how to dress for is honestly my favorite season because you get so much variety in one day. Gonna flip it over to the next set. This is The Light That Will Cease to Fail by Stereolab. You're tuned into CJSW 90.9 FM. My name's Joni. 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
1: I'm Debbie Russ with the BBC News. President Zelensky has complained that Ukraine's supplies of air defense missiles from abroad are a third of last year's, after Russian strikes killed at least 17 people in Kyiv and the surrounding area. Mr. Zelensky urged allies to increase production. He said interceptors could have saved lives overnight. A rail station and a postal sorting centre were among the sites hit. Our defence correspondent, Jonathan Beale, looks at where we are with President Trump's promise to allow Ukraine to produce Patriot interceptors under licence.
2: And there are reports that those discussions at sort of industry official level are still going on. But, of course, it would have to have the approval of President Trump, who seems to have got backtracked on what he said to President Zelensky. There are only two countries that can have been given licences to produce Patriot interceptors. They are Japan and Germany, and they're still not able to produce those missiles to give enough to Ukraine.
1: German police say they found a drone carrying an explosive device at Leipzig airport. They say the device was successfully disarmed. From Leipzig, Bethany Bell reports.
3: Police have used an explosive detection robot to help them investigate the item. Officers say it was found near the southern runway, close to where Ukrainian Antonov transport planes were parked. Bild newspaper has reported that a cargo plane collided with an unknown object in mid-air shortly after taking off from Leipzig airport last night. Bild said the plane landed safely at Hanover Airport. There have been a series of unauthorised drone flights in Germany in recent months over sensitive sites, including military bases, airports and energy terminals. The authorities say they could have been carried out by Russian agents.
1: The head of a Russian drone manufacturer has been injured in a car explosion. Vladimir Tkachuk is the boss of Uraldron, which makes drones for Russian military. He's in intensive care and his driver was killed. The attack took place outside Yekaterinburg in the Urals last night. The ruling party and its allies in Turkey have submitted a draft law to parliament aimed at reaching a final deal to end the decades-old conflict with the Kurdish separatist movement, the PKK. Here's Sebastian Usher.
4: The new law is expected to be approved later this week in the Turkish parliament, where it has wide support. It's intended to finally bring to an end the Kurdish insurgency that's seen more than 40,000 people killed since it began in 1984. There's been a peace process underway for almost 2 years, though it had recently come to a near standstill. The PKK made the decision to disarm and disband after an appeal from its jailed leader, Abdullah Öcalan, last year. If approved, the new law would furnish mechanisms to oversee and verify the process of surrender and disarmament.
1: This is the latest world news from the BBC. The World Food Programme is warning that a powerful El Niño weather phenomenon that's developing could push some 49 million more people into acute hunger by the end of next year. El Niño is a periodic warming of surface waters in the Pacific, disrupting global weather patterns. The WFP says there's an 81% chance that this El Niño will become the strongest since 1950. More than 400 people have been arrested in connection with the wildfires in France, which have burned through almost 300,000 acres since the start of the summer. The Interior Minister, Laurent Nunez, says they're suspected of either starting them deliberately or by accident. James Waterhouse reports from Paris.
5: The figures given by Mr. Nunez are certainly eye-catching. There's been more than 14,500 wildfires since the start of the summer, during which France, like many European countries, has been subjected to successive heat waves. Most recently, the southeastern Var area is experiencing the longest-lasting wildfires on record. More than 1,000 firefighters were deployed at its peak. A 23-year-old man there is suspected of deliberately starting 10 fires in the space of 5 days last month and has been arrested.
1: The US gaming giant Electronic Arts, behind blockbuster games including The Sims and FIFA, has been sold for $55 billion in what's believed to be the largest leveraged buyout in history. The company's been bought by a consortium including Saudi Arabia's Public Investment Fund and Affinity Partners led by President Trump's son-in-law, Jared Kushner. Football fans have mobbed the Egyptian star Mohamed Salah at Istanbul Airport ahead of his move to the Turkish club Trabzonspor. Salah wore his new side shirt as he made his way through crowds of delighted supporters. He left Liverpool at the end of the season after a hugely successful 9 years. And that's the latest BBC News.

This is Twin and Earth by Diff Jews. Before that, Shiny Skin by Mean Red Spiders. Before that, I Miss My Mom by Strawberry. Top of the set. Bit of a long set. The Light That Will Cease to Fail by Stereolab. What about Strawberry? What a great band. Again, recent discovery of mine. Canadian indie pop group formed on Prince Edward Island in 93, featuring vocalist Deirdre Smith, guitarist Scott Garrett, and bassist Brian Arsenault, with another rotating cast of members. They kind of like embody this excellent, kind of jangle pop, dream pop crossover, which at times veers into post-hardcore. Really a fantastic album, Dream, Broke Heart Audio, and I would highly encourage you to listen through to the whole thing. It's 9:10 in the morning, a bit of a break from the usual Practical Lace fare. This morning from 7 to 10 a.m., I'm playing Dream Pop with a focus on post-punk influenced acts, really inspired by, a little something different. What I find is that musically, I get bored very easily, so I always really enjoy mixing things up and, finding new ways to experience music, new styles of music, new instruments, digging deep. Digging through the crates is one of my favorite pastimes, and I hope I'm treating you to that on your Wednesday morning. Text the booth 403-220-3991. Tell me how you're doing. Tell me how I'm doing. If there's something you want to hear, I'm always interested in your perspective on music as well. As always, Practical Lace is a participatory pop show with a focus on the civil society, and boy, do we embody that each and every Wednesday morning. Jumping into the next set, this is Cherry Stars Collide by Swallow. CJSW 90.9 FM, you're tuned into Practical Lace. Don't go anywhere. I'll be here for about another 50 minutes before turning it over to Freeverse for some gorgeous, gorgeous folk tunes.

That was Of Urban Sprawl by Ready Made. Before that, Cherry Stars Collide by Swallow. Ready Made is one of those maritime artists, part of that kind of maritime dream pop scene. And, you know, it's like, I find that the Maritimes can be stereotyped as, you know, Celtic music, folk music, singer-songwriter stuff, and sure, the Maritimes has some of the best of that this country has to offer. But there's also so much more to talk about coming from the East Coast, and certainly a lot to explore. So I had a lot of fun, you know, journeying through a lot of that music this Wednesday morning. CJSW proudly hosts Practical Ace every Wednesday morning, and Practical Ace is proudly sponsored by Dickens. Dickens YYC is a music venue here in town that brings a lot of great programming and events to the city, as well as supporting Practical Ace, this show on CJSW, bringing you to the airwaves, bringing us to the airwaves each and every week. Gonna do a quick events roundup, kind of some really interesting stuff happening at Dickens this August, and I think a lot of it's worth talking about. On August 18th, Dickens is hosting the Mary Jo show with special guests. It's the Hope I Hope I Sell Tickets tour, kind of a great pop act there. You can find them Tuesday, August 18th, and tickets are available at dickensyyc.com. On August 21st, they have the Generic Lesbian Party / Dyke Society Mask Off. You know, so if you're of a lesbian persuasion, this might be the event for you. You know, there's no lesbian bars in the city anymore, so it's fabulous that events such as Generic Lesbian Party and Dyke Society are and continue to program lesbian-focused events in Calgary. You can find out more, again, on dickensyyc.com. Check out the website for tickets and more information. On August 28th, there is a Ill Scarlet Coda Club class action and the Petty Larceniers show at Dickens. Definitely worth checking out as well. Personally, Coda Club is one of my favorite bands here in the city, you know, and I know they get a lot of love on the station. And yeah, Coda Club is fronted by Cole, who has deep connections here on, you know, CJSW used to, I think, host a show on Monday afternoons. So definitely worth finding out more and showing them some love in return. And then finally, at the end of the month, August 29th, we have The Cure in Focus, Hang the DJ. Hang the DJ is a great kind of club night series that Dickens hosts, DJed by DJ Grace Sell. You know, Chris is a great friend of the station and doing fantastic work. So definitely, you know, I might mosey on by The Cure in Focus, Hang the DJ. I know earlier on in the show, we explored the music of Felt, particularly with their song, The World is as Soft as Lace. And, you know, one thing about Felt is that they were a huge influence on Robert Smith. And truly, I think it's easy for The Cure to be pigeonholed into maybe one style of music. You know, it might be an aesthetic thing more than anything else. But, you know, it's actually like, give The Cure a listen. There's a lot of influences there and a lot of variance and diversity in their albums and between each song. So, yeah, definitely curious to see what The Cure in Focus will be like. You can find out more about Dickens programming in general at dickensyyc.com, and you can find them at the corner of 9th and 9th Southwest. Going to throw it over to some more music. Some great stuff coming up. This is Future Perfect by the Duretti Column.

the Boris Luna remix of Maria Somerville's October Moon. Maria Somerville is a kind of shoegaze and dream pop artist. Boris Luna, of course, is a legendary doom metal guitarist. And I think the melding of these two styles in that remix is maybe one of the coolest things that I've heard in the last couple of years. And that track sits very, very well with me, especially on this very post-punk Wednesday morning. Before that, we had Here Comes by Velocity Girl. That's the Peel Session version out of the UK. Before that, Future Perfect by the Duretti Column. I got a text in about that. You know, it's often, I think, one of those bands that your most indie friend listens to. And surely, if you're listening to Practical Lace on this Wednesday morning, you might be that indie friend. If so, all my love and respect to you. Top of the set of... No. Not top of the set. Before that, of Urban Sprawl by Ready Made. Top of the set, Cherry Stars Collide by Swallow. Long set there, but I really enjoyed all of those songs, and I hope you did as well. It's 9:38 in the a.m. Coming up towards the end of the show, I have one more set, maybe two more sets for y'all, and then I'm going to bid you adieu, but have no fear. Freeverse is coming up next. I believe Molly will be back in studio to host that show live. So definitely give that a listen if you can. Worth your time, worth your while, always. As always, if you want to get your last thoughts in, you can text the booth 403-220-3991. I always love to hear from you. Do you like this morning's post-punk set? I know often Winter and I will at times, point out that Calgary is very much a post-punk city, and sometimes it gets old. But, you know, I kind of got sick of that old, perhaps prejudice, and have been on a post-punk kick. So, yeah, if you like post-punk, let me know. Would love to include some more post-punk of the dream pop variety in our Wednesday morning radio show. All my love to Winter as well. She's off doing important work things and will be back in the booth with me next Wednesday. Coming up next, this is Girlfriend by Maritime band Eric's Trip. As I mentioned earlier, we're kind of exploring a lot of like maritime acts outside of your traditional Celtic folk style. And, you know, it's amazing just how much is coming out of the East Coast and has come out of the East Coast. We should all probably spend more time appreciating more of what this vast and beautiful country has to offer. If you're tuned into Practical Ace, keep it locked.

That was Mudzimo Nedoringye by Hallelujah Chicken Run Band. Apologies, my Nigerian languages aren't really up to speed. I'll work on it for you. Before that, we had Chick Habit by April March. You might remember that song from a film that is not coming to mind. I think it was Heathers. Yeah. Probably Heathers, yeah. Fantastic track there. And also that whole album is excellent. Gainsbourg Zion, kind of a French band that sings in both French and English. Can I look this up real quick? No, so it's from But I'm a Cheerleader. Yes, and I very distinctly remember that song from that movie. Great movie. Before that, we had In the Sink by Plumtree, Top of the Set Girlfriend by Eric's Trip. Eric's Trip is a maritime band active in the 90s. The first band to be signed to the Seattle-based record company Sub Pop Records. And really, you know, this whole show we've been exploring really fantastic, you know, maritime bands that don't fit in neatly into the Celtic folk model, and definitely I think that's a great example of that, alongside, you know, loads of interesting post-punk and dream pop. You know, I always like to challenge my own prejudices on Practical Lace. You know, I came into doing the show a year and a half ago, maybe a bit more now, thinking about how much I didn't like post-punk, and I, you know, drew a very firm line there. But, you know, as I've been exploring music over the course of this show, I've developed a new appreciation for the form, even though it is so ubiquitous in Calgary. And, you know, that's kind of the beautiful thing about music. You can always revisit it. Speaking of revisiting, if you want to revisit Practical Lace on CJSW, you can find us on CJSW.com or the CJSW app. Or you can tune in each and every Wednesday morning from 7 to 10 a.m. Find us right here on your FM dial. We're here and we're listening and broadcasting and giving you all those sweet, sweet tunes. Thank you to everybody who texted in. Love each and every one of you. Thanks to everyone who spent either 5 minutes or, you know, 3 hours listening to the show. You know, it's the highlight of my week, and I hope I brought you a little bit of joy as well. Gonna maybe switch around the set here. Gonna close off with I Relate by Movie Land and maybe USA by Porches. We're coming up to the end of the show, but fear not, Molly is coming at you with free verse in about 6 minutes. Oh, yeah, slight correction. Cole of Coda Club is still broadcasting on CJSW, does On This Day Yesterday on Monday afternoons. Great show. If you actually like the programming that we put together this week, you might want to tune into that as well. Anyway, next week, same time, same place with Winter. It's going to be Practical Lace coming at you. Keep it locked. Oh, this is I Relate by Movie Land. Keep it locked.

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I'm your host, Sean, from Simpsonverse Index. I'm going to be show filling in for Molly from 10 a.m. to 11 while she's away in the beautiful Vancouver. That last song we just listened to was Caroline by Baby Rose, a collaboration with Bad Bad Not Good. Just a fantastic track, fantastic album. I believe it was released probably 2-3 years ago, but if you haven't heard it, give it a listen. Getting to this first set, I'm going to be listening to some folk bands from St. Louis and also Nashville. One of them was started off as buskers in middle school with their childhood best friend, and they've very thankfully made a career out of it. I do a lot of rocking, or I guess in this case, a lot of folking and not a lot of talking. So stick around. Talk to you soon.

a St. Louis revivalist slash ragtime Western singer. Sounds like it fell out of a 78 RPM crate. After that, it was that Anna and Elizabeth album from the artist Anna and Elizabeth, so you know it's easy to remember. And the track name was Little Black Train. Then finally, at the end of that set, it was Cinderwell, Wandering Boy, No Summer from Dirt Records. Getting to this next set, we're going to be listening to a bit more traditional kind of folk sounds, and I think after that, we'll kind of do a bit more of an exploration into maybe some tunes from Asia. Talk to you soon.

So we're driving home after many months away. About to pass through Peculiar, Missouri, as we do always. It's right before we hit the loving cradle of those hills of home. Now let me tell you, there's nothing weird about Peculiar, Missouri. Hell, you can look it up. It's an old railroad town that turned into a suburb, that begat an exurb, that turned into a certifiable USDA small town anywhere, everywhere, USA. You know, you've been there, even if you haven't been. Yeah, if America had a great big waiting room, it'd be somewhere in the Midwest. And if that waiting room had a single crusty-ass magazine in it, Golf Digest or something, you could open to the centerfold and find a teeny tiny ad for this hamlet of Peculiar, proudly proclaiming where the odds are with you. And it's not weird to love it here. So friend, come on, let's pull off the highway here. Let's get a little rest before a long night of driving. We've been sleeping in the saddle for a few days now and I'm spent. Oh, look out for that pickup truck. God dang. People drive crazy around here. Hang a Ricky here, a starboard. Yeah, there you go. Although I bet you know where we're going already. Yeah, short of any public amenities, it's about the only place you can rest and get a bite to eat past sundown in a little town like this. And there's no public library, no YMCA, and the liquor store is closed at sundown, so it's looking like the Walmart. Yeah, we got a standing invitation to the hideous halogen bulbs of that all-night Wally world, where an uneasy truce abides between the traveling kind and the megacorporations that deign to make it so. So we're going to jump in there. We're going to have ourselves a little party. And the door slides open. And a sweet old man greets us. And that blast of hot air hits us. And can't you see how everything in here is glowing? Resplendent with objects from China, Indonesia, Bangladesh, and beyond. So clean, so sweet, and so friendly. I wish it was happening somewhere else, anywhere else but here, where you can get the same toothbrush in Alberta and Atlanta and the same deck of cards in Tucum Carey and Dubuque. I might just fall to my knees at the glory and abundance of the sameness of all things. All things partying away in the last hours of this godforsaken Babylon. It's like we're waiting on the oceans to rise. It's like we're waiting on New York City.

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While we consider whether or not we're going to steal this coral color of lip gloss outright, or well, let us also consider how we will die irreparably and irredeemably alone, how we may never be understood, how we may be too much for this world, we may not have done enough for the world. That greeter doesn't look so friendly anymore, does he? 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

You are listening to Free Verse right here on CJSW 9.9 FM. I'm your host for the day, Sean. I'm covering while Molly is away in beautiful Vancouver. Going to read this last set list pretty fast here because we're running a bit out of time. So that last track we just listened to was the Montevals from their album World of Troubles, Path of Totality. Before that was Willie Carcille, Your Heart's a Big Tent from Peculiar Missouri. Previously before that, it was Jack White, Dollar Bill from Frozen Charlotte. And that is the Jack White from The White Stripes. Just found the song had a bit of a folk inspiration to it, so I decided to throw it in there. And at the top of the set, it was Willie Carcille, Peculiar Missouri from the fantastically named album Peculiar Missouri. Getting to this next set, we're going to be exploring some more Japanese kind of funk sounds. We're going to start with Kojun, an Okinawan-based folk band from Japan. Talk to you soon.

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I've been your host for the show today, Sean. That last track we just listened to was Corey Let's Zedeko, and that is a lot of vowels and a name that I know I'm going to butcher. So head down to CJSW.com and search up Freeverse, and you'll be able to check out the track list there. Before that, it was Oki, and the track name was Kento Haka Tuse from the Live at Cafe Oki. And at the top of the set, it was Kujun Dancing in the Lotus Garden from the album The Water Garden. It's been great hosting the show. If you want to hear more of me, head down to CJSW.com and check out Simpsons Verse Index. And if you think my voice is wacky and don't want to give it another crack, head down to CJSW.com and check out other shows by Molly on Freeverse. Talk to you soon, and we'll finish off with some Baby Rose here. Love you all. Thank you for tuning in.

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1: I think really what stands out to me is that we're still having a hard time for people to understand that energy doesn't just mean fossil fuel. You hear it all the time on the radio, this conflation between the two. And the reality is there is a transition going on. There is no cheaper form of energy at the moment than solar electricity. The world is rapidly electrifying. And I think a lot of politicians and the media are missing that. And so one of the reasons why I'm excited to be working on this campaign with Chris and others on plug-in solar is really trying to change that relationship of people to what it means to be an energy consumer and also producer. It is different when the energy that powers your life isn't coming from a wire into your home, but is right there on your porch or on your doorstep. And so I do think we need to make that mind shift as a country.
2: Welcome to the podcast. My name is Steve Bentley. I'm with the Calgary Climate Hub, and this is the Climate Lens on CJSW and streaming wherever you get your podcasts. In the spirit of reconciliation, we acknowledge that we live, work, and play on the traditional territories of the Blackfoot Confederacy, Siksika, Kainai, Kani, Tutsina, the Yahina Kota Nations, the Métis Nations of Region 3, and all people who make their homes in the Treaty 7 region of Southern Alberta. We also dedicate this podcast to another group of folks that have a stake in this land that we stand on today. That is our children, nieces and nephews, grandchildren, and all future generations. I urge you to keep them in mind during this time as we face unprecedented change and start making decisions for what comes next. The opinions expressed in this podcast are those of the participants and do not necessarily reflect those of CJSW, the Calgary Climate Hub Board, or membership.

0: Well, so much of the energy dialogue at the provincial and federal level in Canada just laser focused on pipelines and the energy systems of yesterday. You know, the ones creating all the heat, smoke, and fire. Some folks are looking to what they can do at the city or municipal level, or even in their own homes, and for the first time ever, in apartments they don't even own. What's called plug-in or balcony solar is a relatively quiet energy revolution that has begun in countries around the world, a number of U.S. states across the partisan divide, and maybe, just maybe, if we put our backs into it right here in Calgary, Alberta, or whichever town you call home. With us today, we have a fully packed solar power panel, including Christopher Cashin from Volta Home, who's looking to enable you to start making your own clean power in minutes. No installers, no permits, no hassle. Peter Driftmeyer from Bogue Valley Green Energy, a grassroots socially responsible organization that facilitates the creation of community-owned renewable energy generation projects in the Bogue Valley, Calgary, and beyond. And finally, our returning champion, the Hub Zone, Dr. Joe Vipond, who's been on the show almost more than me. Not really, but you get what I mean. Anyways, welcome to the show, gang.
1: Great to be here.
2: Thank you.
0: Excellent. So, to begin with, before we get specifically into plug-in, I just want to talk a little bit this moment in Canada as it relates to solar generally. I mean, every day it's about pipelines. Meanwhile, energy transition is happening all over the world at a rapid pace. Give me your view of the snapshot at this moment in Canada as it relates to solar. I'll start with Christopher.
2: We have some of the best net metering policies still that exist in North America that allow customers to export power to the grid and receive compensation for it. That's slowly starting to transition away to where we will need the ability to store the energy. But yeah, in terms of solar, we're still in a pretty good spot.
0: Peter, what are you hearing? You know, when you're turning on the news and you're hearing people talk about energy, are you hearing solar from anybody?
3: So what I hear most from like the circles I run in of millennials and Gen Z folks is they want to see solar on every roof that exists. Most of my friends don't have access to their own roofs, or if they do, they don't have the capital to make sure their roof is updated to make it worthwhile to put up a solar array. And so I'm in the area of trying to make many hands putting up solar can make it actually doable for most working class and millennial and Gen Z Calgarians.
0: Dr. Joe, speak to the moment.
1: I think really what stands out to me is that we're still having a hard time for people to understand that energy doesn't just mean fossil fuel. You hear it all the time on the radio, this conflation between the two. And the reality is there is a transition going on. There is no cheaper form of energy at the moment than solar electricity. The world is rapidly electrifying, and I think a lot of politicians and the media are missing that. And so one of the reasons why I'm excited to be working on this campaign with Chris and others on plug-in solar is really trying to change that relationship of people to what it means to be an energy consumer and also producer. It is different when the energy that powers your life isn't coming from a wire into your home, but is right there on your porch or on your doorstep. And so I do think we need to make that mind shift as a country.
0: Mm-hmm. Christopher, maybe you can tell us what exactly is plug-in solar or balcony solar, given that that's exactly what your company is working towards.
2: Yeah. So the main premise of the concept is using the existing infrastructure in the home that already exists, the wiring that's already run, to instead of being a source that you draw power from, that you can inject power into it via solar panels that could be set up on a balcony, set up in a backyard, potentially on other things in the future. Basically, everywhere that rooftop solar doesn't already have a standard that's written for it. So it's meant to be a product that could be purchased eventually, you know, like you go buy a microwave or you go buy a hot tub or something else that maybe requires some small setup. And then that lets you start generating your own power in the home.
0: And so there's areas where this is taking off. Tell us a little bit about that.
2: The most mature market for sure is in Germany, where for several years they've introduced policy to really define, to earlier point, what is plug-in solar by setting limitations on the size of it. So a regulatory standard was set there. And then they've introduced several other policies that, you know, renters or tenants of buildings can't be blocked so long as it's not within reason for them to install. They're not modifying the building or anything like that.
0: And so this is for whoever on the panel wants to jump in, go for it. But why Germany? What pushed Germany to make this move?
2: Rising energy costs, and it a means to help reduce the burden of rising energy costs. That would be the number one driver. And I think that's what you see even with just rooftop solar, is that people started implementing these systems in higher price markets like California to help combat energy costs.
1: And just to remember that at the time where this really started was 2022. Guess what happened that year was the invasion of Ukraine by Russia, which really impacted gas supplies to Germany. And there was this real sense that there was going to be an energy crisis in Europe at the time with that lack of Russian gas. And so this was a way for individual citizens to take a lot of the stress off of the electricity grid by producing their own energy.
0: Are we seeing something along where a country has a legacy of being an oil producer, that they're less likely to jump onto this technology, whereas those that are more dependent on other countries may be more likely? Is that something that's developing currently?
1: I would say no. I would say if you looked at all of North America, the number one jurisdiction for renewable energy is Texas. Really pushed for both solar and wind. They've actually relied on the renewable energy to get through some of their weather crises that have happened, predominantly cold snaps that have disempowered or disabled some of their gas plants. Globally, we certainly see a lot of talk about solar in some of those Middle East countries that are well known for their oil production. I do think that maybe local jurisdictions like Alberta are the exception, where there seems to be a real sense of, well, if renewable energy is winning, that means fossil fuels are losing. And so therefore a thumb on the scale there, which is unfortunate because I think, you know, the economic opportunities lie in both areas.
0: Yeah. And well, maybe we'll just dig into that for a little bit. Peter, with the work that you're doing with Bow Valley, how much, if any, has the Alberta government's effort to first stifle renewables, and then, of course, recently they went to put a decently prohibitive recycling cost on solar panels, at least as it compares to other things you would recycle. How has that affected what Bow Valley does?
3: Bow Valley Green Energy Co-op is a co-op. It's a grassroots, democratically governed company by everyday Albertans who decide to put in $100 and become a member of a company and vote with the same power as their neighbor, whether their neighbor decides to invest more and actually build a solar project through Bow Valley or not. So we have been taking a route that has been so far Alberta government regulatory intervention risk proof, more or less, because what we do is, you know, if you have a condo or a church or a social housing project, and you want to put solar up, but you don't have the capital, you can go to us. We'll go to everyday Albertans being like, hey, do you want to help us do a, you know, a barn raising, for lack of better words, for a solar array on this church? And that way, kind of everyone wins. And so we're using the existing regulations that any homeowner would have for putting up solar on your home. It's behind the meter. You're not building a solar farm on your home. You're trying to meet 100% of the consumption of your home. That's what we try to do with, and that's what we do with all of our host sites.
0: So, I mean, we're talking about the obstacles to solar here in Alberta, But what about the benefits? I know that here in Canada, here in Calgary, I believe we're the number two city in the country for a solar profile. The amount of energy we are capable of drawing from the sun. What are some of the other benefits that we could benefit Calgarians to this project? I think maybe I'll ask Joe because of the project that we'll talk about a little bit later that the Calgary Climate Hub has taken on.
1: Yes, we have a lot of solar irradiation in this area. The problem is we're pretty far north, and so therefore our November, December, January solar is pretty weak. But we have really long days, so our June, July, August days are amazing. And just to put it in contrast, Germany is way, way, way ahead of us as far as all of its solar installs, not just the balcony solar, but solar in general. And it is actually at or farther north than what we are here, with a lot less, a lot more clouds, a lot less sunny days. So if they can do it there, we can certainly pull it off here. And I think we're seeing, you know, solar increasingly, up until 2 years ago, was increasingly taking over the grid.
0: And Christopher, talking about the grid, you know, that's sort of the first question that I think somebody may consider asking when we talk about plug-in or balcony solar. Should people be concerned that maybe if everybody's starting to do solar, that's going to overpower a grid that isn't prepared for that yet?
2: Part of the initial scope of testing that we've done in partnership with the utility here is like validate if there's mass adoption, similar to Germany, or hopefully there is, that it's not going to be detrimental to the grid at scale and can be beneficial. So there's mechanisms to, you know, have it support just freely exporting the power, and in coordination with the utility, have that energy be used at other sites or have it, you know, curtailed at the home level as well, if it's not needed at that time.
0: Peter, do you get questions about the grid quite a lot through Bow Valley?
3: Most of the questions we get are for people who want to get involved in the green energy transition and, you know, how do I get involved, or hosts looking for help putting up solar.
1: So, and it's pretty important to differentiate between what's happening at Bow Valley Solar and what the plug-in solar is, because the plug-in solar, the only way to make it worthwhile for people is to make sure there's no need for an electrician, no need for an interconnection permit, which can add up to, you know, $4,000 to $5,000 onto a system. For plug-in solar, only costs about $1,000 to $2,000. So it really changes the economics to make it not worthwhile.
0: Do you have a special senior in your life that wants to connect with others in the community? Might they be motivated to spend some time building a better world for future generations with some really cool new friends? The Hub's hosting bi-weekly online open sessions throughout the summer for seniors in Calgary who want to learn more about our Eco Elders program and getting involved with other seniors already taking real local climate action. We discuss climate issues, community care, and creating positive results in Calgary. From rallies to film screenings, art engagements to direct actions and municipal policy engagements, our Eco Elders are getting it done. If this sounds like you or someone you know, join our session to find out more. For more details, check out the Hub's website at calgaryclimatehub.ca. When we think about solar, you know, in the earliest days, we're thinking about huge arrays and rooftop and all of this, and now we're moving to a smaller scale that's more accessible to everybody. Is there an opportunity to sort of excite the imaginations of folks to start making solar move in some ways we can't predict just yet?
3: I'll just start by saying, like, if you talk to lots of, you know, Albertan farmers and ranchers, they really value their independence, and those same values trickle into the city, where it's really attractive to stop renting your power. I'll quickly plug the idea of co-ops. You know, co-ops built Alberta. People got together in rural communities and built their own cooperative utility networks, many of which are still in power today. No pun intended. Like, Albertans owning the transition, that's a very popular idea for Albertans, I think, across the political spectrum, across rural and urban. It's exciting to be able to turn on your lights and and turn on your heat, your air conditioning in the summer, and know that, you know, you're not giving a penny to those guys.
0: Yeah. Well, I mean, how about that, Joe? Is this, it seems like the people that most talk about freedom don't end up thinking about things like this. Being your own energy producer, you're able to enter the marketplace, you're able to seize your own power, create your own energy for your own home. And so is this a freedom issue?
1: Yeah, I honestly, I don't think that the majority of people who are buying these systems of Germany are like, all right, this is all about climate. I'm saving the planet. I will almost guarantee you that most people are doing it because this is the wisest economic choice I can make for me and my family. And that's okay. Suddenly the dollars and cents makes difference. And also that, you know, there's a bit of fun in looking at your new toy and seeing how much of your energy supply came from that big glowing globe in the sky.
0: Yeah, absolutely. And then Christopher, talk a little to us about the, you know, the upfront cost versus the savings and the payback time.
2: This system that we're working to build is designed to help offset around 10 to 12% of the average home's consumption. So it's not something that's designed to take you completely off the grid. It's designed, to Joe's point, to help people become more energy literate and become cognizant of, like, in the future when energy prices rise, or, you know, they will continue to rise, with the idea that once these standards exist and mass adoption is, you know, able to be achieved, that the cost of goods can come down.
1: And if I could say one more thing on costs, well, two more things, actually. The first is economies of scales. As manufacturers start to build up these systems and they start making, you know, millions instead of tens or 20s, there's going to be a cost effect where things are going to drop. And we already know that solar panels and batteries are already dropping in an unbelievably unexpected way. So those costs are going to be cheaper. And at the same time, the impacts on our grid are going to get larger. And so with electrification of transport, electrification of heating, and of course the rapidly evolving situation with data centers, it's likely that our energy prices are going to get higher and not lower. And therefore, I think this calculation is going to continue to shift towards solar being the preferential choice.
0: Maybe I'll go around to each of you, but what, pick a level of government and tell me what has to happen to make this, to help this really take flight. What needs to happen from your point of view, Peter, from our governments at various levels?
3: Well, there's a few things that government could help us with in the community generation space. For one, they could lift the cap on being able to only build something that will equal 100% of your power. Because if a church comes to us and thinks they might have enough roof space to have a net revenue stream, they could be, instead of just supplementing up to 100% of their energy consumption, they can see themselves as like a social enterprise and a small business and bring revenue in. Or co-ops like us who want to get Albertans together, pool money, build a solar project that will sell power to a building. We could build bigger. The securities regulations do involve complex, like, legal documents that are quite burdensome when we're all volunteers trying to raise capital from the community. There's changes that could be made there. You know, speaking as myself, we need to take a war effort public approach. This is a crisis and a solution to address at the same time. If we prioritize community ownership and public ownership, then it's really building into the environmental, you know, solving the environmental crisis of it, we can really solve for some of the economic crisis as well.
0: Yeah, there's climate and affordability to it at the same time. Christopher, what about you? What would you like to see governments at various levels do?
2: Yeah, I mean, a lot of the interconnection agreements or permitting agreements or procedures are all written for rooftop solar. They're not really applicable to plug-in solar. and the cost structures that associate with them, to Joe's earlier point, like really can deviate that. But if we look to other countries, I mean, Germany is obviously the most mature, but the UK several weeks ago at a country level did the same thing, approved plug-in solar. So I don't see any reason why Canada can't follow and we can't always just try to stuff everything into the framework of existing policy.
0: Mm-hmm. And I'll ask the same question to Dr. Joe, but before I do, I'll let our listeners know that on the, I believe it was the first day of the Mayor's Climate Week, a coalition from the hub, or a group from the hub, went and delivered a letter to

0: a lot of the interest in this topic has been coming from counselors and indeed the mayor as well. And I think that's because they're the closest to the people. So they're actually getting messaging from the voters saying that this is something they really want to see. And we're hoping that some of those efforts will push the provincial governments to take a harder look at this. We know there's notice of motions that are going forward in Vancouver and Edmonton sometime in July, so it should be coming up soon. And now is the time for citizens and advocates to start pushing for more of this. Let me introduce you to the great website called pluginsolarpower.ca. It's our local initiative, Calgary Climate Hub initiative, to inform Canadians about what plug-in solar is and how they can best do the advocacy. There are links to 13 different advocacy sub-websites, one for each province and territory, and it'll tell you who you need to reach out to, what the messaging needs to be, so that so we can actually get this moving forward. I'm quite confident this is going to happen. It just makes total sense. It's a win-win-win.
1: Well, I've got you here on exactly this topic. For Calgarians that are interested in joining this fight, you know, the site that you mentioned and every link to everybody that is involved in the show today, you'll find in the show notes. And if folks are excited about solar power in Calgary and Bow Valley and beyond, they should talk to Peter from Bow Valley Green Energy. So, Peter, why don't you give us just a quick little pitch about the opportunities that exist with your organization? I know that I'm interested in participating in it. So give us a pitch.
2: So my pitch is almost the other side of the coin to advocacy. Co-ops usually start when the market and government is not serving their needs. So consider becoming a member. It's $100, it's a lifetime membership, but then you are a co-owner in the energy transition in a democratic company from Main Street to Main Street. You can also just switch your utility company to our Rocky Mountain Community Energy, and you might as well have it go towards building the next renewable energy project built by Bow Valley Green Energy Co-op. Any member of the Calgary Climate Hub automatically gets a discount with us anyways for that utility. We're both democratic membership organizations. We believe in that. But you do the advocacy. We do the free market solution, but as a democratic community project.
1: Now I'm going to make the switch, so we'll be in touch on that, Peter. Christopher, tell us, give us a pitch for Volta Home.
3: Yeah, I mean, from a compliance standard, I would say probably still at least like a year away from commercial sales in alignment with the creation of a new underwriters laboratory standard that would really open up our ability to sell, but we're still working through field trials and pilots. So we're always looking for partners, be them utility partners or other members that would be interested in trying out the technology ahead of the certification being finalized.
1: Here we have on this month's show three guys really focused on making solar power happen right here in Canada. I want to thank you guys for the effort and for what you're doing. I think it's just so critically important, and so thanks for coming on the show this month.
4: Extreme heat is becoming a topic the whole world has started to have to dig into, and Calgary, Alberta is certainly no different. Our upcoming community climate conversation will be held on Wednesday, August 5th from 6 to 8 p.m. at the Women's Center of Calgary, and we'll look at extreme heat temperatures and its impact across our communities. Learn more about the consequences of rising temperatures and how to protect ourselves and our neighbors. Check out the Hub website for more details. For all the high talk about nation building, it's remarkable how small our political imagination has become. In Canada, the biggest effort is for another pipeline, now officially on the taxpayer dime. Another decades-long, super risky bet with your money on the very fossil fuels driving the climate crisis that's already burning our forests, flooding our communities, and filling our skies with smoke.

0: From a climate perspective, building another major pipeline in 2026 isn't just difficult to justify, it's indefensible. And it sure as hell ain't nation building, it's climate denial with a ribbon-cutting ceremony. Meanwhile, a very different energy revolution is unfolding in too many places to count. Solar has become one of the cheapest sources of electricity in human history. Instead of concentrating wealth and power in fewer hands, renewable energy has the potential to spread both. That's something politicians across the political spectrum should be able to embrace, unless they believe themselves tied hand and foot to the bad and getting worse status quo. In 2026, freedom isn't just the right to consume energy, it's the opportunity to produce it. We need leaders with the courage to invest in the technologies that are already winning around the world and invest in the people who use them. That's me and you. History won't remember the politicians who spend their careers protecting the past and enriching their pals. It'll remember those who had the courage to build the future. The question is whether our leaders intend to be remembered for leading the energy transition or standing in its way. Climate Lens is brought to you by the Calgary Climate Hub. We are a volunteer-led, nonprofit organization that unites a diverse group of Calgarians committed to working together to support meaningful local action on climate change. We represent a variety of communities, industries, cultures, and causes, and believe that a broad and diverse range of Calgarians and organizations need to be engaged in the climate crisis to develop impactful solutions that fit our unique political and economic circumstances.
1: CJSW acknowledges and pays tribute to the traditional territories of the peoples of Treaty 7, which include the Blackfoot Confederacy, comprised of the Siksika, the Piikani, and the Kainai First Nations, the Tsuut'ina First Nation, and the Stoney Nakoda, including the Chiniki, Bearspaw, and Goodstoney First Nations. The city of Calgary is also home to the Métis Nation within Alberta, including Nose Hill Métis District 5 and Elbow Métis District 6. CJSW 90.9 FM is located on the University of Calgary campus, which is situated on land northwest of where the Bow River meets the Elbow River, a site traditionally known as Mackensis to the Blackfoot, Wichispah to the Stoney Nakoda, and Gusitsi to the Tsuut'ina. Welcome to Calgary and the SDGs, a special podcast series made by Calgary Catalyst in collaboration with CJSW. This series explores how Calgary connects to the United Nations Sustainable Development Goals, known as SDGs for short, through local perspectives and the real-world impact of actions in our city. In each episode, our host Josephine is joined by a distinguished guest from the field, offering insights on the goals shaping our city's future. Now let's dive in. Sustainable Development Goal number 9, Industry, Innovation, and Infrastructure.
2: Today, we are discussing Goal 9, Industry, Innovation, and Infrastructure. Goal 9 of the UN SDGs aims to improve infrastructure, support sustainable industries, and boost innovation for development. It is a very exciting topic and very vast too. But we will try to cover all the important information. So joining us today is our special guest, Jason Cameron. As the Smart City Program Manager for Storytelling, Engagement and Experimentation, Jason and his team have established a culture of municipal innovation. Jason's biggest challenge in this role is reshaping the narrative of Calgary to a story of a vibrant innovation hub, where the city is an active partner in building a better future for all Calgarians. It's a great honor to have you on the show today, Jason. Welcome to the show.
3: That's great. Thank you so much for having me, Josephine. You said a special guest, but I've heard of some of your other guests on the podcast, and they're even more specialer. So I'm very honored to be here. Thank you. Thank you so much for including the Smart City team today.
2: It's my pleasure to have you here today. So to kick things off, let's understand the bigger picture. Knowing where Calgary stands will definitely help us appreciate its achievements and identify areas of growth. Jason, can you provide a brief overview of where Calgary currently stands in terms of industry, innovation, and infrastructure goals?
3: Sure. Well, I think it's no secret that Calgary is a dynamic city that's really known for its strong energy sector. But we're also diversifying the economy incredibly significantly with massive growth in the technology, financial services, and our creative industries. We've seen that, of course, with the films that are being attracted to the city, some of the unicorns that are coming out of our financial services and technology sectors. Now, the city, we really help advance innovation in all of these sectors by leveraging our own robust infrastructure through Living Labs. We also do a great work on making this a place that is vibrant, that is able to draw in talent. And the other thing that we've been really doing is building this excitement, this growing appreciation of the ecosystem here in Calgary. And, you know, I'm not the only one to say this, but like Calgary is a city where these owners of infrastructure and these owners of ideas are colliding at an incredible pace. And, you know, other cities will have 6 degrees of separation. So on Bay Street or Wall Street, if you've got a cool idea, the chance of you being able to take that idea in front of a venture capitalist that's willing to invest or a CEO of a Fortune 500 company, it just doesn't happen every day. But in Calgary, we maybe have 2 degrees of separation. And that second degree is probably just a cousin you forgot you had. So, you know, people with cool ideas are able to take their ideas in front of people that can do meaningful things with it, whether that's through investment or partnership or connecting you with other people in the community that can help. So that's the current state, I think, is really just about how we are diversifying, but we're diversifying in that small town attitude still. Even though we're, you know, over 1.5 million people, we have this collaborative ecosystem here that wants to see each other succeed. You know, I talked about our Living Labs, and I think this is another example of recognizing that you don't have to... The assets we have within the city, like our parking lots, our roads, we have tons of underutilized infrastructure that we can make available to businesses, academics, startups, innovators, to help them test and accelerate their own growth. So as one of the largest owners of infrastructure in the region, we just simply make this list or this catalog of items available. And that includes like our digital and transportation networks, warehouses, park spaces, brownfields, even data that we collect. We make that available to advance new technologies. So we have people testing drones, autonomous cars, robot delivery, IoT sensors, even software. And, you know, our Living Labs program that's ran out of Smart Cities and Experimentation saw over 5,000 flight hours last year. So just companies that and universities and post-secondaries like SAIT not having to drive outside the city to test and try new things. So we have local startups, post-secondaries, and multinational giants all innovating on city infrastructure at low or no cost.
2: This is so exciting, and it is always amazing to know that so many advancements are happening in our city every day. And I love that about Calgary, the fact that you're just one or two, three people away from your next collaboration or your connection for a implementation of another new idea, which is just amazing. So thank you so much for giving us the overview about where Calgary currently stands. And my next question is... specifically to your role that you're currently doing. So what is the government's role in fostering innovation and supporting the local economy in Calgary?
3: Sure. So the city plays that crucial role of fostering innovation by acting as that anchor tenant in the innovation ecosystem. We talked about Living Labs already and how they're accessing the city assets for innovation. But we also have an emerging procurement channels that are allowing us to pose challenges to industry to kick off collaborative pilots and experiments to improve city service delivery. So I'd encourage people to check out the innovation through procurement process. And we also have the ability to ask industry to partner with us on these solutions for innovations. So business units in the city like fire or parks can ask the market to show us how they could help improve staff training using VR or pedestrian safety at trains crossings. We also have our social procurement policy, which is great for startups and small companies. The city of Calgary makes thousands of purchases every year, and to deliver, you know, just to deliver the services that we need. And so, through the social procurement policy, when we're making those purchases, we can strategically contribute to social equity, to economic resilience, social and economic reconciliation with Indigenous people, and even growing a green economy. So we reduce some of the barriers and by increasing access to city contracts by giving competitive advantage to small and medium-sized businesses, especially those that are owned by traditionally underrepresented groups in society.
2: Thank you so much for giving us an idea into how much role that government does in terms of supporting the local economy here. And my next question to you is a bit more specifically into the technology part it plays. So how does the Technology Integration Center support this innovation and sustainable industrialization in Calgary? And also, can you tell us about the role it plays in building the resilient infrastructure that you were just touching upon to improve government decision-making and future readiness?
3: Great. Well, the Technology Integration Center, which will be opening in the fall of 2024, is really a place where the city can come to pilot and experiment. And that can be really tough for business units to explore technologies they're not familiar with. It can take this governments a long time because, we have to maintain critical infrastructure, right? And so how do you pilot an experiment, or how do you adopt a new technology without risking turning the lights off for everybody, or, you know, causing flooding, or getting something wrong? There's not a lot of space or social capital, even with taxpayers, to fail when we're making big purchases. So by developing the Technology Integration Center, or a sandbox for experimental culture, we speed up the and we enhance the ability to test, to pilot, to experiment. So this should improve city decision making. So before we go out and we buy a $5 million solution, can we pilot something for $20,000? Can we speed up that process by having the security measures already in place, a safe sandbox to do this? So we improve decision making by allowing people to experiment before we make a large investment. We have a established pilot space that de-risks investment from startups. So one of the barriers that we do have when you're making big financial investments is, you don't want to take a risk on a company that doesn't have a long track record and approve it. You know, it's worked in Montreal and it's worked in Boston, so we can try it here, right? Which means a lot of the startups, which are these smaller companies, which are the foundation of our economy, don't ever have a chance to sell to the city. And I think giving these companies with new ideas and innovative ideas a chance to pilot with the city unlocks their potential. And again, we just talked about that rapid experimentation. So, you know, we know that VR is coming and it's being used for training at Sonic in the States to make milkshakes. So what does that mean for transit? Can transit use VR and for training bus drivers, and fire use it for training inspectors? And, you know, we have all these business units that could benefit from VR training, but nobody wants to be the first to make those decisions, right? So can we, as a collective, in the Technology Integration Center, develop a virtual reality program where we have a VR cave or an immersion room, and we have different sets of goggles and software. So these business units can pilot training programs, or can pilot VR use cases in planning and development before they make a large investment. So rather than everybody having their own pilot, we get one investment in it, and it reduces the barriers to experimentation. So that's what the technology integration is supposed to do. That's what we're planning in September, October, and I really can't wait to see how business units within the city are able to develop this experimental culture.
2: That sounds amazing. To provide that opportunity for the local businesses here to invest and test their technologies, will be a bigger boost for improving our city's growth. Thank you for highlighting that. Our next question is something that's very interesting, very commonly spoken these days. It's called Smart City. Smart City initiatives are shaping the future of urban living. We heard that everywhere. But I wanted to understand, how does the Smart City strategy promote Calgary's industry, innovation, and infrastructure while focusing on areas such as digital equity, critical infrastructure, regional collaboration, and living
3: labs? Well, I think that we talked about the experimentations really first. So our Smart City strategy is four pillars: digital equity, experimentation, partnerships and regional collaboration, and storytelling. And how they all fit together to advance innovation and infrastructure, really, it starts with experimentation. Being able to allow the city, without putting their own critical infrastructure at risk, allowing the city to rapidly try new things with partners. That automatic, that's pretty easy, self-explanatory on innovation and infrastructure. But I think when it comes to things like digital infrastructure or digital equity, where we ensure all residents have access to digital tools and resources, we have to be able to unlock talent here. And when you think of the we know that language is a barrier, but so is digital literacy. And being able to, apply for a job or even get housing, if you don't have the digital literacy to be able to navigate that, or to navigate the city website to get permits for building or businesses, right? So digital equity is a big piece of that. And we see that as a potential to be a growing divide. We're not far off. We're being in the hosting and tourism industry, you're going to have to be able to have some great Excel skills, be able to use iPads, right? And if we're not teaching those skills or we're not giving the access to that, that's going to cause a huge divide in our society. But also we see this in partnerships and regional collaboration, working a lot with PSIs, post-secondary institutions. But we also have this great capacity within the city. We have people that are working on AI. We have people that are starting to look at quantum. We have that capacity. But our regional partners like Airdrie or Strathmore, Cochrane, they might not have that same capacity. But if we develop an AI tool for helping answer 311 calls, why wouldn't we share that with our regional partners? If we've got the capacity, let's work on some opportunities or identify those gaps where technology can solve, and let's work together on it. And of course, the storytelling pillar, really that fits in by spreading the word. We have to make tech accessible across city business units, so that our decision makers have to feel comfortable with adopting new technology so that we can deliver better services or we can improve the resilience of our infrastructure. And so if we can raise awareness of what we're doing in the lab or in the integration center, then we can help improve city decision-making. But we also get to show how we are being accountable to Calgarians, like how we get to share stories about how the city is partnering with business or allowing business to leverage city assets to improve our economy and ultimately better serve Calgarians.
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2: That's great. And based on your answer, here's a fun quick question for you. So in your mind, in your perspective, how do you think a smart city should be?
3: Wow. What do I think a smart city should be? I think it should be connected. I think that's the biggest thing. And we've done that socially, but how to, be great to have that. It's still serendipitous, right? And so a smart city on the culture side, I think, is one where relationships are mapped. As a new person to Calgary, I might not have maybe I do have 6 degrees of separation. How do we get that down to 2 degrees right away, right? How do we reduce the barriers to connecting your ideas and your passions with where you want to go? So I think we have to map that out. When do you go to platform to build an idea? When do you take that idea to the city and leverage Living Labs? And then what do you take those learnings from real world product testing back to platform, back to maybe to Calgary Economic Development, and you grow your market, and then you take it back to the city through innovation through procurement process or a market-led proposal where you pitch it, say, hey, I've got this new technology, I've already tested it out, it works well, but you probably haven't heard of it yet because it's so new. And so, you know, the city's building channels like that. So I think having a cool AI-enabled map that says, you know, Pardeep works at the city of Calgary, but she's also on the board of the local paddling society. And I know her, and I can connect to her from here, and mapping out our ecosystem so that we can move at the speed of trust. I think that's a really cool socially AI connected community. I think the other piece is where we have a strong digital twin, where we have so many layers. We have so many layers of data. You know, the city, probably 80% of all data that the city has a geotag, right? So we can map out everything from how fast a train is going to where pets are licensed to when roads were last paved, right? We have all this information. How do we use that to make smart decisions? Well, we have to collaborate across business units. We have to have data sharing agreements and strategies so that we can have a digital twin that it makes us or allows us to make better and informed decisions.
2: That is so cool. Thank you so much for painting that picture for us. And I'm sure if there's any student out there listening to it right now, or if any startups or organizations, they could generate more ideas from that. Moving on to our next question, you've touched upon local talent and I spoke about students now. So my next question is about engaging that student community in this process of growth. So what is your thoughts on that?
3: Well, I think we have to develop and retain and attract talent. And we have to remember that resumes, degrees, your knowledge, they're all portable. Right? Well, you could go to the University of Calgary here as I look out the window and on campus. You could go to the University of Calgary or Mount Royal or SAIT and you get your program and you get your skills. You could take those to California, Toronto, Vancouver. That's all really mobile, but your professional network isn't. And so if we can help students develop their professional network here, reduce that to the 2 degrees of separation for students, you know, then they're more likely to want to stay, or it's easier to stay here or come here if you've got, you know, if you were a summer student here. So if we can have students work on city projects that are meaningful. So we've had students build park benches through the School of Architecture and Planning. We've got students from other post-secondaries in town working on murals for the city. If we can, you know, these students are getting real-world experience, but they're meeting parks planners. They're meeting people with fleet and facilities. They're meeting people in smart cities, and they're building this network that can help them advance their own passion and ideas. So I think that's a big piece. And post-secondary institutions in Calgary, they have a pivotal role to play in civic innovation by conducting cutting-edge research. You know, we do a lot of partnerships with post-secondaries. In the Technology Integration Center, we'll have a project with the University of Calgary and a robotic arm that's about 2 meters tall that will print 3D printing concrete. So can we look at Robocraft and 3D printing as a way to meet our infrastructure needs for benches or barriers or even accessibility ramps for businesses? How can technology and partnerships with students help make that happen?
2: That's amazing. We are actually coming down to the last couple of questions. And I wanted to quickly ask you, since you mentioned a lot about technology and trends, so is there, do you see any future trend in technology and innovation that could be a game changer for Calgary?
3: Yeah. Like we talked about robotic fabrication, I think it really democratizes design and lets communities be a part of what the feel of their community is. I really like that. And I think, of course, we're seeing the boom in AI, but I honestly think quantum computing for improving business decisions. When you think of transit routes or garbage routes, city planning, I think quantum is what's next. And then, but quantum is really improved if you have a strong digital twin. So I think those will be my two favorite pieces of exploration right now, is how do we improve our information sharing and data, and then put that into some quantum computing to make cool stuff happen.
2: That's exciting. So my last question for you is the question of the day. So the goal of the United Nations SDGs is to achieve them by 2030. Do you think in Calgary we can achieve this goal 9 by 2030?
3: Wow. Yeah, you know, my team really is exploring or trying to ensure that the city has the infrastructure, both traditional and digital, to meet the needs of a growing city. That's the goal of the entire city, actually. And so for our team, that means that our fiber is there for the city and for businesses and for academia, so, you know, that we can leverage IoT and sensors and AI and digital twins to inform investment and maintenance decisions. So how can Smart City support strong in investment in infrastructure and proven decision making? I think a digital city is attractive for city growth. So for the UFC, you know, they use our digital infrastructure all the time. So Cyberia uses city fiber, as does the Internet Exchange. So having those strong pieces of infrastructure in place or services on that infrastructure helps make a digital communication cheaper and more reliable in our city. I think, are we on our way there? Yes. I mean, we have a new city. Our infrastructure, yes, we have problems. We saw that this summer. But our infrastructure is so much newer than the other cities in North America that we kind of have us leg up already. The next piece will be, though, is if we can leverage, you know, the same kind of digital twins and the data sharing and the analytics and the information for decision making that uses that digital infrastructure, like we see in Singapore or in Seoul. Are we able to use that monitoring to ensure that our infrastructure is resilient?
2: Wonderful. That's the wrap for episode 9. Thank you so much, Jason. I know this is such a big topic, but you have walked us through right from the planning to the AI to the digital equity and whatnot. Thank you so much for giving us a complete picture of where the city is heading in terms of Goal 9 infrastructure and innovation and industries. It's such an honor to have you here today, and thank you so much once again for sharing all this.
3: Thank you very much. Great to be here.
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1: Do you love a good deal? 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

You're listening to Local Singles here on CJSW 90.9 FM. My name's Emily. I'll be filling in for Sammy this week, who's hopefully going to be back in the studio next week. We started off today's episode with a very short track there. That was the song Radio from Lab Coast. If you've never tuned in to the show before, we are playing all local Calgary musicians. So I've got a really fun set prepared for today. We're going to get through a lot of different bands. I think I kind of curated this emo, kind of post-rock, kind of punk set for everyone today. So stick around and let's journey through these sounds together. If you want to reach me in the booth, the number is 403-220-3991. You can text me and send me, I don't know, a photo of your dog if you have one, or a cat. Who knows? Really, whatever you want to say, I'm all ears. I'm always happy to chat. Again, that number is 403-220-3991. This show is proudly sponsored by Dickens Pub, by the way. You can get 15% off food if you bring your CJSW Friends card. And to visit them, head on over to 1000 9th Avenue Southwest. And for more information, head on over to their website. That's dickensyyc.com. They've got a great menu if you're looking for some food, or lots of great programming, whether you're into kind of dancing, or you want to take in a drag show or a concert. They have literally something for everyone. 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You get a discount on food that's 15% off. And thank you so much to Dickens for being a wonderful sponsor of the show. To that end, let's get into this first set here, kicking things off with Calgary's very own The Canadian Dispatch. This is Coffee and Tea, the single version, here on Local Singles.

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In that set, starting with that most recent track we just heard from the band Para, an all-girl kind of punk group, that was Para/Ruin off of their self-titled release. We also heard Glitter Glue, a queer, I think, punk duo, maybe trio. That song was called Slow Dance, and it was released as a single. Before that, Victrix, that was I Saw Me off of their EP of the same name. Also in that set, some emo we heard from Still There with the song Cabins. And also in that set, we heard from the Canadian Dispatch off of their kind of EP, And We'll Do It Again Too. That song was called Coffee and Tea, the single version. That brings us to 12:24 here on Wednesday, August 5th. I can't believe it's August. I feel like it was like June just yesterday. But the summer has really flown by. Is everyone having a good summer so far? Let me know. 403-220-3991. This summer I started gardening, which has been super exciting. I tried last year. I tried and failed. I could not take care of these plants for the life of me, but I've got a good bounty going here. My tomato plant has been popping off, which is awesome. If you have any beginner gardening tips, let me know. I have a balcony, so I don't have a lot of square footage, but I've been trying to make do with what I've got. I've got a tomato plant and some herbs and some other flowers. But yeah, if you have any gardening tips, hit me up, 403-220-3991. It's also been a huge summer for movies. I have to admit, I've been kind of slacking, which is a kind of a double-edged sword, because I look at

You're from Local Menace, Astrology Girl, Pinball 1973, and Extra Happy Ghost in this set. So don't go anywhere, and I'll see you after this set. This next song is called Painted a Halo from Lucid 44 here on Local Singles.

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That is the station you're currently tuned into. My name's Emily. I'm filling in for Sammy this week here on Local Singles. And we are nearing the end of today's episode. We've got about 15 minutes left. Very quickly, the songs we just heard, starting with that most recent track, that was 1990s Brain Damage by Extra Happy Ghost. That comes courtesy of a kind of split EP that Extra Happy Ghost put out alongside Lab Coast, who we also heard earlier in today's show. That EP, I think, was put out some odd 15 years ago at this point. And if this is your first introduction to either Lab Coast or Extra Happy Ghost, do check them out. I think you will really enjoy them. Before that, we heard a track from Pinball 1973. That's kind of like a mathy emo rock band from Calgary. That is their song, The Beer Song. And that was released as a single, I want to say, last summer. What am I trying to say here? I'm not going to say that, but I love trumpet. I know you weren't expecting me to say that, but I love the trumpet on that song. And it really got me. More trumpet, less... What am I saying? Less... You know what? It'll come to me. I'm thinking of a genre, but it's not coming to my head. Well, I lost my train of thought there. Before Pinball 1973, we heard Astrology Girl. That was their Taurus demo. And we also heard from Local Menace in that set. That was Cars 2. And I'm going to give you my unsolicited opinion here. The Cars franchise, I think those are some of the greatest road movies ever released. Please let me know if you agree or not. 403-220-3991. I have to admit, I was fairly late to the game watching those movies. I think I watched Cars for the first time ever like 2-3 years ago, and I thought it was great. That's all. I was reminded of Cars because of that song called Cars 2. So shout out Local Menace. That's off of their release, Your Friendly Neighborhood. We also heard a song at the start of that set called Paint a Halo. That was from Lucid 44. And again, if this is your first time tuning into Local Singles, we are playing all local Calgary bands on this show every week, all the time. So tune in. There's so much to be discovered in this amazing city. We have such a great music scene, and I love sharing a little bit of that on this show. Obviously, here at CJSW, we are mandated to play local music on every single show here, but it's always nice to fill in on Sammy's show and just play all local Calgary bands. So that's what we're doing here. Thank you to those that texted in. I did get a cute little dog photo as I requested. So thank you so much. Scout the dog is adorable. And if you want to sneak one in the next 10 minutes, you want to send me a photo of your dog or your cat or your lizard, I'm always happy to see those. You can send them to 403-220-3991. Okay, I remember the genre that I was thinking about a couple of minutes ago when I was talking about the Pinball 1973 song and the trumpet. I love trumpet, but I hate ska. I'm just going to say it. I can't get into ska, so more trumpet, less ska. And if you want to disagree with me, you can. I know that I'm probably wrong to some of you, but I can't get into it. Sorry. Anyways, we have about 10 minutes left in today's show, so we're going to keep things moving along. I have a few more tracks lined up. I think this next one I'm going to play for you is called Freaky Nightmare by Shy Friend, and then I'm going to play a cover. If you tuned in last week, I was playing a mixtape put out by Flemish Eye that features a lot of like local and even
Albertan Canadian artists on this cassette, but we're going to take a listen to a Loretta Lynn cover of her song The Pill, covered by Braids, who were originally from Calgary, now based in Montreal. So we're going to take a listen to that after Shy Friend, and I may or may not come on to the mic afterwards, or this might just be me saying goodbye right now. So if you've been listening thus far, thank you so much, and I hope you continue to have a wonderful day. Really quick, I just got a couple more dog photos in, so thank you so much if you have texted in. This is so lovely. I'm seeing Maisie Blue. Adorable. Maisie Blue looks too young to drive that car. That's all I'm saying. And I have a couple more to check out. So thank you so much. Let's get into this next track. It's Shy Friend with the song Freaky Nightmare here on Local Singles.

0: 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I'll be walking you through the mysterious 90.9 CJSW radio in Calgary, Alberta. 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

0: Greetings and salutations. 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You're listening to Poser Radio here on CJSW 90.9 FM Radio. I'm your host, Sharuk. This show is sponsored by Annex Ales. Everyone say thank you, Annex Ales. Woo! We just heard a song called Soother by Lamb Fawcett off of their album Lamb Fawcett, which is a bit of an ooky spooky track. It was a little bit weird, but I thought Today is a very special episode because it's not just me in the booth, and it's not just going to be me in the booth. Do you want to introduce yourself, Sonia?
1: Ooh, hello, hello, people of the airwaves. This is Sonia. It's my first time on radio. Well, technically second. I've done a concert calendar, but this is my first time show training with Poser Radio and Sharuk, and I'm so excited to be here.
0: Yeah, Sonia is going to be here for the next 4 weeks learning how to do radio. Which will be such a fun time. Today's episode it's more of a form over audio episode because I'm going to teach Sonia how to use basically everything that's in here. Basically, not everything. Still not that good with cassettes. So we're going to be listening to a couple of my own personal CDs. We're going to listen to some vinyls that I pulled from the library, and we are going to listen to, which, because it's my own music, it's a lot of dance punk today.
1: Perfect. That's exactly what I love.
0: Hell yeah. How are you feeling, Sonia? Are you ready to learn how to do radio?
1: I'm so ready. I guess, disclaimer, this is not how I normally sound. So my voice is a little iffy from all the smoke over last week. But it, you know what? Like, it doesn't matter. We're here for the music.
0: No, that's exactly what we're here for. If Sonia is up to it, we'll listen to, or she can talk a little bit more later on, but for now, you're just going to have to stick with me. I'm here every single week. We are going to get into some tracks. I don't know how to say this artist's name because it's stylized as 3 exclamation points.
1: A lot of oomph,
0: yeah,
1: I guess.
0: Just like, you know? So we're going to get into that while I show Sonia the ropes a little bit, and then we'll check back in. But because it's a lot of dance punk, that Lamb Fawcett song, it kind of set the tone for this first set. It's very heavy, industrial kind of sounding, but still with a little bit of like that uns uns feel to it. That's what the rest of the show is going to sound like. So let's get into this while we learn how to do radio. Yeah.

0: I'm back. Sonia's back. We just heard a song called Boy by Levinin by off of their album Auto Construction with Auto Construction mixtape. Goodness gracious. Which you actually liked a lot, hey?
1: Oh, yeah. I instantly added it to my library.
0: It's a very pots and pans type of song, which I really like. Before that, it was Banana Split by Gaijin Smash, which is one of their singles. They only have singles out, which is a little bit unfortunate, but they've been releasing a lot of singles recently, so I assume an EP or something is on the horizon. Before that, it was C'est Ruine by Victim off of their album En Conversation Avec. Avec what? Nobody knows.
1: I don't speak French. I don't know what you just said. I think that's a question.
0: We're getting there. This was a pretty cool album. It's a lot of like that ambient kind of industrial sound. And it threw me off very much so the first time I heard it, but I would recommend. At the very top of that set, it was Must Be the Moon by exclamation points. I don't know. Ah! Off of their album Myth Takes, which is a 2007 album. They're a bit of an older band, but their entire discography is just so much fun. And I think they are like kind of peak British dance punk band. So obviously had to include them in for today. Coming up next, we are going to go back. All of those bands, by the way, were Canadian, because heaven forbid I play something that's not Canadian on this show.
1: Hell yeah.
0: This is an extension of local singles. You just learned how to use like the soundboard and stuff. How do you feel?
1: A little overstimulated, but in a good way. Lots of button pressing for sure. Just making sure it's the right buttons.
0: That is, yeah. It's like the fun thing about being in the booth is that everything is playing at once.
1: Oh yeah.
0: So you just really have to make sure that you're like brain. Turning on your polyphonic perception. Mm-hmm,
1: exactly.
0: And everything.
1: Lots of skill building though. So it's pretty great.
0: That's a lot of fun. Okay. While we keep learning how to do radio, we are going to listen to some of my personal favorite songs today. And it wouldn't be a dance punk show if I did not play a little bit of Controller, which we will hear. Coming up first, though, we're going to listen to VHS or Beta, their song, She Says. And it's going to be a fun time while we keep learning how to do radio.
1: Woohoo!
0: Let's get into it.

0: We're back, and we just heard some of my favorite songs that we've ever listened to in my entire life. That last song that we just heard was Silent 7 by Controller Controller off of their 2004 album History. I love Controller Controller so much. Are you a fan of dance punk?
1: I love dance punk. There was this band who played at Sled Island, AFK. I don't know if you got to catch their show.
0: I did not.
1: But that was basically their vibe, like very aggressive dance punk meets hip hop. It was like my three worlds colliding, and it was the best show I've seen live to date.
0: Oh my God, I'm so jealous. I don't think I've ever seen a dance punk show live. I think, yeah, I've only ever, like, I'm just, this is, because also I'm like, the best dance punk came from like 2001 to 2007.
1: Fair.
0: So that's my truth, unfortunately.
1: It's hard to come across. That was the first time I saw a show like that in my life, which is why I think I was like, holy crap, like, this is insane. This is awesome. But yeah, I feel like Calgary needs more dance punk for sure.
0: We do. What is it? Edmonton Gender Party, please pull through. Come out of disbandment. But love Controller Controller. They're out of Toronto, and I think they're probably one of the more mainstream artists, but it doesn't even matter. And I was able to snag one of their CDs from Recordland, which I was very pleased about. Before that, we listened to a Body Lens song called, I believe it is called Tempest. I should have look this up before I talk to you. Meter. Oh, I'm thinking about the other song. Meter by Body Lens, which was off of the Palomino Smokehouse compilation. I believe this is a 2021 one, because that song's from 2021. Yeah. Love the Palomino Smokehouse comps. Those are some of my favorites.
1: Because
0: every time I've gone to the Palomino, it's always been just such a lovely time and has never caused me any problems ever.
1: Shout out Palomino. We love Palomino.
0: We love Palomino. Before that, it was Deny by La Securité off of their brand new album, Bingo. I say brand new. Yes, it is brand new. It came out in June. Love La Securité. They're great. And at the very top of that set, it was She Says by VHS or Beta off of their album, Bring On the Comets, which hopefully you had fun with that set. I think it was a lot of fun. Did you have fun with it?
1: Oh, yeah. That was sick.
0: That's what we like to hear. We're going to listen to a couple more tracks. We're going to see how many more we can fit in before you got to start saying goodbye. But in the meantime, we're going to listen to Population 2 by, or Population 2, the band, love them. We're going to listen to L'été est prêt. Today we're real Québécois. I don't know if you know.
1: I was just going to say, there's a lot of French today.
0: Yeah, I don't know what it is. My default... Every single time I'm like, I need to play some music that I know that I really, really love, I always end up just playing Quebecois artists.
1: Yeah. I guess dance punk just lives in Quebec.
0: Maybe they know how to dance, and maybe there are a bunch of punks out there. In the meantime, we're going to listen to L'été est prête, Population 2. Catch you on the other side.

chit chatter. We just heard a song called Fofi by Bad Animal off of their album Tonight. Before that, it was Phone Call by The Faint off of their album Wet From Birth. Obviously, I was going to play a song by The Faint. Don't play in my face. And at the very top of that set, it was L'été Prête by Population 2 off of their album Maintenant Jamais. A lot has happened since this last set started, but we are just closing out. Just because it is the end of Poser Radio does not mean that it's the end of radio as you know it. Right after this, we got Heir Apparent, and I believe Emma is going to be hosting today. Whoa, that's so crazy. I'm so excited. Thank you to Annex Ales for sponsoring the show. Sonia's not at a mic, but I trust she's been having fun this whole time, and she's been enjoying it. I've got one more track to play us out. We're going to listen to a Cola track. We transitioned a little bit away from the dance punk sound, a little bit more towards that, you know, that alternative rock that all roads lead to. Hopefully you've had a good one today. I will catch you next week where we're going to keep learning how to do radio and we're going to have the time of our lives. I'll catch you on the flip side though. Yeah? Yeah.

25.4 billion kilometers away, barreling through space at a speed of 61,000 kilometers an hour, this song can be found. El Cascabel is performed by Lorenzo Barceleta and the Mariachi México.

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2: Ladies and gentlemen, we'll be soon touching down in Calgary.

What is up? Hello, hello. It is Emma. You are listening to CJSW 90.9 FM, broadcasting out of Calgary. We are on Air Apparent right now. We started at 2. We'll be going all the way until 4. So you got 2 whole hours of me coming at ya. We got some R&B, some hip-hop, a whole mix of everything coming from the 80s to, like, recently, within the last couple months. Yeah, my name is Emma. I'm taking over for Liam today. This is my final session of show training. So after this, I mean, willing that Liam says I'm good to go, I'll be good to go after that. I mean, you guys will see. If the next 2 hours go smoothly, then I'll probably be good. If not, we might have another training session. You never know. Great. Yeah, I'm just going to quickly go over the songs that we started out with there. The last one we heard was Get It Together. That's by Jurassic 5 off of the Feedback album. They're a 6-person crew out of L.A. They came together in around 1993. One of my favorite groups. And then we started off the hour with CGY by Dragonfly Empire. They are a group formed in 2002 out of Calgary. The song was released in 2009. It was off of their Intermission album. That's what we listened to. What am I doing here? I'm, again, taking over for Liam. I am an AV producer here at CJSW for the summer. AV is audio video, so just been doing a lot of editing. I captured a lot of video and stuff for Sled Island, Folk Fest, that kind of good stuff. And now I'm show training, so probably be sticking around a bit longer than my contract period because I'm enjoying it. What else do we got going over here? I got some good stuff for you. A mix of Canadian, UK, US, the whole shebang. Hey, what are you up to? You're not doing anything? Well, it's perfect time to head down to Eden Bistro because their happy hour actually just started. Big shout out to our show sponsor, Eden Bistro. They are down in Inglewood at 1219 9th Ave Southeast. They have a 2-6 happy hour just started. You can get $6 beer, $8 house wine, $13 cocktails. You got indoor and outdoor seating. And another little cheers. If you have a CJSW Friends card, you're going to get 15% off that entire bill. So you get in that happy hour, good prices, and then an extra little 15% off. Sounds really sweet to me. You can find out more at edenbistro.ca. Yeah, I think that's about the whole shebang. We are going to go into some more tunes here. I got Increase the Peace coming at you. This is another local artist by Flytrap and Cool Keith. It is off of the album Weapon of Mass Creation. It's actually a posthumous album for the Calgary artist Marvin the Fly Key, who passed away in March of 2023. But it's an amazing song. So we got a couple coming at you. And yeah, have a great afternoon. Hope you enjoy.

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I need a few bands off the new merch looking blessed. 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I'm trusting real G's up, but there's a cap on death. They thought they really did something, got a left, I'm tapping. You ain't really been nothing when we get past rap. 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
1: Ocean Wisdom. You got Dirty Dyke on the beat. Shout out to RF, Black Ink, Bars. All my guys doing this thing. Shout out to Mac Doc, Brighton Town.

Came in the game with an all new act, invading the brain with an all new rap. Late in his day, in the old cruise, whack, I had to do that, had to man up. You ain't got a boost to copy them bad luck. You ain't got a boost to copy you fat fuck. You ain't got a boost to copy I'm that much. I got exquisite ability, mimicking vivid this imagery. The Ricky's thing in the kid to be killing this imagery, these witty,

0: From September 11th to 13th, you want to be in Edmonton for the 5th annual Purple City Fest. 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
1: All right. Hello, hello. You know who it is, or you don't. It's Emma. You are listening to Heir Apparent on CJSW 90.9 FM. We are broadcasting out of Calgary, Alberta. Yeah. All right. What am I doing here? Taking over for Liam right now. He's still here. He's right across from me. But I've stolen his show for the day. Doing my final show training. Hope you guys are enjoying the mix so far. Any complaints, concerns, questions, compliments, you can text them in to 403-974-8255.

Ghost Collective. That's a collective of Flatbush Zombies, Joey Badass, The Underachievers, and many more. That was on 3001, A Laced Odyssey. I think that is such a good album name. Then we heard Walkin. That was by UK rapper Ocean Wisdom on the Chaos 93 album. On that song, he actually goes 4.4 words a second. For reference, Rap God is 4.3 words a second. So really fast. Then we heard Miss Money from Crooks and Heartbeats. That was off of The Principle of Least Interest. That is Canadian as well. I forgot to put a note. Probably Toronto, because it's usually from Toronto. But we started off the set with Increase the Peace. That was by Flytrap and Cool Keith off of the Weapon of Mass Creation album. It is 2:29 here in the booth. Yeah, we got a lot going on. Hello as well to our BC listeners. You guys are getting this a bit late, so we'll be a bit hard to let me know if you have any complaints, concerns, compliments, or questions, but I will still take them if you'd like to text them in. We have our BC listeners at CFUZ. Hello, down in Victoria. 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Stream it and you will hear exactly what you're hearing right now. We are gonna go back into some tunes. I got another local artist coming at you. This is Will Hayes off of his new album, Respectfully Yours. It's called Two Minute Drill. Wayne Gretzky. So cheers, you know. I hope you enjoy this one, and I'll be back soon, I guess. Cheers. Bye-bye. Not bye-bye, but see you later.

It's a bigger operation. What's with all the speculation? Had to close the store for renovations. My cousin said storms, man, they're running out of patience, you know. Time to make a statement. Time to free my mind of limitations. Finesse the majors, that's my form of reparations. They said you can't slide, you're a treasure to the nation.

All right, hello, hello. I'm back and better than ever. All right. Actually not, because I set my notes to the other side, but now I am. All right, awesome. It is 2:51. We are almost done our first hour. Hope you're all having a grand old time. Once again, just gonna go over the songs we heard, starting from the last one. That was Canada's Finest. That was Dio Gibson, Maestro Fresh West, excuse me, and JRDVN. That was Canada's Finest. Dio Gibson and Maestro Fresh West actually created this song when they appeared on season 12 of The Amazing Race Canada. It was specifically for their appearance on that. I thought that was funny. And then we heard Ain't Saying Nothing New featuring Dice Raw. That was by The Roots off of the Things Fall Apart album Deluxe Edition. The Roots are the 1987 group from Philadelphia, created by rapper Black Thought and drummer Questlove. You may know them because they're on Jimmy Fallon on NBC's Jimmy Fallon. When I first figured out the Roots on Jimmy Fallon were like also those Roots, it was very hard for me to like mentally connect that, but I have now. That was a while ago. And then we heard Warzone. That was by Black Moon off of Warzone Revisited. That is a crew from Brooklyn formed in 1992. MCs Buckshot and 5 Foot, produced by DJ Evil D. And then we heard one of my most recent favorite songs that I just found. It's by Stormzy. It's off of This Is What I Mean. This is his third studio album. He's from Croydon, UK. It features Black Sharif, Amare, Miss Banks, and Story. It has a mix of Canadian, UK, and Ghana sounds. I just think it's super cool. It's kind of euphoria-y. I don't know. Vibes. And then from our hometown, Calgary, we had Will Hayes, the 2-Minute Drill, Wayne Gretzky off of the Respectfully Yours album. Yeah, that's that, but that is not that, because I got a whole other hour coming at ya. And I also have another song to lead us out here. When I was putting this together last week, Liam looked at me and was like, how many chartless songs do you have? And I had 0. So I really dove into that this week. One of the ones that I found that has just been making me giggle ever since, it's an artist from the Bronx. He's called Saint Ivan the Terrible, and he describes his music as medieval slang music. And I don't know how much better you can get than medieval slang music, quite honestly. We're going to have a bit of a vibe switch from Canada's Finest into some medieval slang. Just a little overview before we go into that. You are listening to Heir Apparent on CJSW 90.9. Any questions, complaints, concerns, compliments, or you just, want to say hey, tell me how your day's doing, you can text in at 403-220-3991, or, yeah, and I'll try and reply to you. Actually, I will. I don't know why I said try. But cheers. We are going to be getting into some Saint Ivan the Terrible here. What time is it? It is 2:55. This song is called Far From It, and it is just giving me a little, it's not showing up, so I'm just going to yap for a second while I pull it up, because I'm a professional. It is 2:55, we have Saint Ivan the Terrible, Far From It. Okay, I finally found it. Look at me go. And that was actually the perfect amount of time I needed
to stall for what I have scheduled. All right. We got St. Ivan the Terrible off of The Elder Statesman 2 album coming at you right now.

playing with me. I am not of this time. 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Go ahead.

0: Contrary to popular belief, hip-hop is not a culture that belongs to any particular ethnicity, but it is a culture developed in and fashioned by the youth of New York City, particularly the youth of the borough of the Bronx. There is no other place like the Bronx on planet Earth.
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6: All right, I'm back. Thanks for bearing with me there with my little technological mishap so we could get some medieval slang music. But, you know, if you got to work a little harder for medieval slang music sometimes. It is 3 p.m. exactly, top of the hour. Gonna do a little recap. You are listening to Heir Apparent on CJSW 90.9 FM. If you're wondering who the heck this girl is, where's Liam? Well, he's actually right across from me, but I am taking over his show today. We have been doing training for the last 3 weeks. Today is graduation. I mean, like, once again, I'm getting ahead of myself. It might be graduation day, depending on how this hour goes. I think the first one went pretty decently, but there's still an hour. Still lots of time. We had some Ivan the Terrible off of the Elder Statesman 2, a medieval slang music. We got another hour coming at you, but before we do that, I want to give a little shout out to our show sponsor, Eden Bistro. They are out in Inglewood, located at 1219 9 Ave Southeast. They are an hour into their happy hour, just as much as we are into this show. 2 to 6 happy hour every, is it every day? Every day. Just had to confirm. Liam is nodding. $6 beer, $8 house wine, $13 cocktails. Sounds pretty great for a brokey like me, personally. 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You get 15% off your total bill, so get those sick happy hour prices, and then an additional 15% off is just, feels so sweet, so good, so right. All right, we are going to be going into some tunes. CJSW 90.9 FM, give me a text in, any complaints, concerns, compliments, questions. Once again, 403-220-3991. Thanks so much for sticking around with me. We got Palo Santo coming at ya. This is by Jesse Reyes and Stormzy. I've been on a little bit of a UK rap run recently, but we got another hour coming at you, and I hope you enjoy. Cheers.

Alrighty, hello. It's Emma. Crazy, right? Awesome. We just heard some tunes. It is 3:17. I am literally exactly on the schedule I set for myself here. I'm so happy. Gonna do a little song recap. We just heard A Thousand Words by Corday off of the Lost Boy album. This is one of my favorite albums, probably. I was actually supposed to go to the Lost Boy tour back in, I think it was 2019. The release was 2019. It was either at the Palomino or the Palace, but I got mono, so I couldn't go. And I looked like, I don't know, this might be a niche reference, but Balloony from Phineas and Ferb, you know, like Dr. Doofenshmirtz's one friend, Balloony. I was so swollen. Anyways, that's besides the point. After that, we heard Mirrors featuring Smoke Dizza. That was by Currency and Harry Fraud off of their debut album, Cigarette Boats. They're a duo from New Orleans, rap and soul duo. Then we heard Sensitive by Dreamer Isioma. That was also off of her EP album. She's a Nigerian-American from Chicago. That was actually the song that gained her traction, got her her last two albums as well. And then we had a chartless song, another local artist, Daniel Caceres, I believe. That was Get It On featuring Boy Wonder off of his Economica album. He's an upcoming Calgary artist. He's been playing a lot of local shows, did a little research. His next one will actually be at Gull Bar on Saturday, August 15th. So if you enjoyed the song, maybe you might enjoy him live. Check him out. And then we heard Palo Santo off of the Still Paid album. That was Jesse Reyes and Stormzy. Like I said, been on a bit of a Stormzy kick. That's kind of where we're at. 3:20. I'll be playing some more tunes, got some ads coming at ya. But final little pluggy here for our show sponsor. It is 3:20. If you're not working, what else are you going to do but go down to Eden Bistro and get a brew or a wine or a house cocktail and some food as well, because you're going to get 15% off your total bill. Eden Bistro down in Inglewood, 1219 Ave, Southeast, from 2 to 6. They have their happy hour every single day. $6 beer, $8 wine, $13 house cocktails. They got indoor and outdoor seating. Outdoor is a little more tolerable now as well, now that this heat wave is over and the air is a little more cleared. Well, at least it was cleared when I walked in. We all know things change pretty quickly, air quality-wise, in Calgary. You can check out more from them at edenbistro.ca. We got, another 30 minutes coming at you, kind of closing out the show here. Once again, if you have any questions, complaints, concerns, text in to 403-220-3991. Or if you just have any notes on what you thought of the show today, any, tips for me, that kind of stuff, give me a text in, 403-220-3991. We got some tunes coming at ya. We're going to be playing Big by Brass Monk. This is another Canadian artist that I actually recently just found. 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

0: All right. We are pretty much at the end of our 2 hours. If you have stuck around this whole time, thank you very much. I know I got a lot of good support listening in. I have some friends right now that are actually in London, UK. They just sent me a photo of them listening in their cab. So we're all around the world right now. A little recap of what we were just listening to. Last song we heard was The Assignment. That was off of the OCDC album. That was by Fresh Kills, Meyer Clarity, and OCDC. Before that, we heard NWO. That was by Lourdes Go and Static Selecta. That was off of their new album, Elevator Music. There was a lot of features on there. Andre Lawrence, Life of Tom, Rakim Ali, Kai Cash, and Marco Plus. That was released in May as a collaborative East Coast album. After that, we heard Legendary featuring J. Cole. That was by Joey Badass off of the All American Badass album. A 2017 album that kind of led the charge on the 2019 supergroup Beast Coast Tour for their collective album Escape from New York. Then we heard a little bit of Lil' Kim, Crush on You, featuring Lil Cease off of the Not Tonight EP. And then we started off this little set with Big by Brass Monk off of Lyrics of Fury 2. It's a Canadian crew out of Scarborough, Ontario, formed in 1997. We have two more coming up at ya. I mean, two or three more. I mean, it depends on how my timing goes. I have some extras just in case. Well Spent by Guilty Simpson and Rad Brown off of the Higher Level album. And then we'll end it off with Chuck Strangers off of Glory of the King's Head, Rebeldia. My 2 hours are up. I'm gonna bring Liam up. He can.
1: Yo.
0: That's.
1: Hello. I'm not completely phased out. I'm happy you. This was part of the test to see if you remembered which fader was guest one, Mike, turning it on and pushing it up.
0: You passed the
1: board operations. I just wanted to jump on and say great job. Hope you had fun hosting this silly little afternoon hip-hop show. And if you're tuning in, you can hear like a faint pounding of drums and bass. Mm-hmm. That would be Lucid 44. They're just doing a sound check in the band room adjacent to us. So you'll be able to catch them live on the Spin Evolution in about 15, 20 minutes time.
0: Yeah, I'll be in that band room getting their video done, actually.
1: Your work day is not done.
0: My work day is not done. Came in late today so that I could stay for your live session, actually.
2: Thank you.
0: Of course, yeah. So I'll be doing some video. I just set up the cams. I got to fix those lights in there. They're not making me happy. But yeah, Lucid 44 coming up on the Spin Evolution. Is there anything?
1: No, fantastic playlist today. Some Guilty Simpson, that was awesome. I love anything Beast Coast as well. You threw some oldies back from New York, Lil' Kim. It was awesome.
0: Thank you.
1: I had a good time just sitting here and listening to music and going on my phone.
0: Yep.
1: It was lovely.
0: Playing a geography game.
1: Yeah, maptap.gg. It's like a Wordle, but for geography. And you can only access it once every 24 hours. It's definitely something I'm hooked on right now.
0: We were trying to find Honolulu before.
1: I don't know which island that was on, and I was 10 kilometers away.
0: Oh, well, that's next time, I guess.
1: Yeah.
0: You'll know. All right, well, yeah, gonna bring those up. Thank you guys so much for listening again and for all the support. Oh.
1: Before you go, I'm just going to plug my own program next week.
0: Oh, yeah.
1: Stay tuned on the 12th. I'll have Ice the One in studio with me. I don't think we'll be doing anything live, but we will spin some music and have a conversation. So hope you can tune in 1 week's time, like 23 hours time, please.
0: Yeah, exactly. Yeah, Ice the One was supposed to come in today, but...
1: Sorry, 6 days in 23 hours time.
0: Oh. Come on.
1: You can listen tomorrow at 3.
0: It'll
1: be the Phil Pilot Show with host Adam Camus.
0: -2 skills, but all right, awesome. We are going to get some tunes on, and thank you guys so much. That was Emma. Bye.

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1: What do you think about time?
2: Well, as I've said, I do believe it repeats itself. I hope it does, because, you know, I don't want to die and go away entirely. I'd like to come back and come back and come back on almost any terms. And that would suit me if I got to cycle through my life through all eternity.

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1: And I believe.

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We've got Lucid 44 in the background warming up to play live at around 4:30. Between now and 4:30 is my guess. They're from Calgary. They're playing a show on Thursday. We'll talk more about that and really looking forward to having them live in the studio. They've been friends for a long time, and they're a really, really great band. You may have heard them on the air on CJSW as they are on our charts, and they have an EP out. Thanks to Emma, who took over Heir Apparent with Liam for the last couple of hours, if you're listening live, and you can also listen to that later at CJSW.com and our CJSW app, and who is also going to be doing video and lighting for the live session that's coming up with Lucid 44. So that's really cool. I see Helen next door getting ready for the live session too. And let's start the show with some music. Oh, and of course, as always, the Spin Evolution is sponsored by International Avenue, 17th Avenue in the southeast of Calgary. So we thank them. It's a good time of year and a good time of day to take a dip if you're traveling on Deerfoot. Take that exit onto 17th Avenue in the southeast and enjoy some cultural cuisine. There's some nice outdoor spaces, and support them as they support us here at CJSW and the Spin Evolution. All right, let's start the show with another Emma. Emma Ruth Rundle has been releasing some singles, and this is one of those. It is called Enough, and that is how we are going to start the show this afternoon.

a posthumous single from The Fall, 30 Degrees. It's the lead track from their upcoming final studio album, Postscript, which features archival recordings made prior to Marquis Smith's passing in 2018. So something to look forward to. Autocog Sinister Records, the band's own label. Looking forward to that release. Mr. Awesome, of course, being awesome before that with The Old Chelsea from his most recent release, Songs for the Recently Deceased. We started the show with Emma Ruth Arundel, who has been releasing some singles ahead of a full-length release, I believe, or EP. The single I played you is called Enough, and then that is how we started the Spin Evolution this afternoon. Lucid 44, Helen and Cam and Emma and Co. are setting up. If you're just tuning in now to the Spin Evolution and you missed it, Lucid 44 will be playing live at around 4:30-ish or so, maybe before that, maybe after that. And that will be a lot of fun. They're local. They're playing Burns tomorrow night. And their new EP is called Hole in the Fence. And they will be playing some songs from that album. It should be, it will be amazing. All right, let's go into some more new releases. Arab Strap have a new album called Half Told Tales. And I'm going to play You from that album, Language Warning. Now and for the rest of the show and forevermore on the Spin Evolution on CJSW 90.9 FM.

And I leant down to pick up the littlest one, and there was shit all over my hands. Core memory unlocked, I suppose. I won't forget it. And my jawline's coming in at a fast pace now. Who knew that this could be possible? And I'd feel physically great. Crowded places don't make me feel safe. I need open fields and ocean.

0: From Kent, that is Big Truck with a new single called Rebounder. Arab Strap before that from their new album called Huff Told Tales. You. And now we are ready for Lucid 44 live at CJSW. Do you guys want to take it away? Do you want to introduce yourselves?
1: We're getting carried away in here, so we better take it away and then...
0: Then we'll chit-chat after a couple songs. Okay.
1: Yeah, we were talking about modern music and time to get fun and sad.
0: Well, you just use that energy.
1: Okay.

Happy. All right. 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This next one goes out to all the aunties out there and uncles too. Just the ones take you to the fair and then take you for a car ride and drop you off at home. Yeah, just anti-mask.

0: 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Wonderful. Lucid 44 live on the Spin Evolution on CJSW. 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
1: Thanks for having us.
0: Do you want to introduce yourselves as individuals and a band?
1: Sure.
2: My name is Rich. I'm on the drums. And
3: my name's Al. I play bass.
4: My name's Mark. And I'm just here for the ride.
0: Lovely.
4: Yeah.
0: Lucid 44. You guys have been playing music together for quite some time.
4: Yeah, we're trying to pinpoint a date, and then we just gave up. It's definitely...
0: 20-year realm?
4: It's definitely... Yeah, the 22.
0: Wild.
4: Yeah. Definitely wild.
0: And when was the last time you had a release?
4: That would have been 2019.
0: Okay.
4: When all this funny stuff happened.
0: Right.
4: And our good bandmate, John Hadley, he moved off to... BC, and then we didn't really get a chance to play with him, so we just emailed Laurie.
0: Laurie Matheson.
4: Yeah, let's just make an album, and then we were in a garage for 13 hours in crunch positions playing instruments, and yeah,
0: at Arch Audio.
4: Yeah, and then we just pieced together. Laurie did a great job with her just letting us do our thing, and
0: right.
4: It's okay. Just give her, and that's the story of the album. The album's mostly just working songs. We had songs in the bag, but we just wanted to get together, and not for one last time, just because, it's how I pray, but yeah. How these guys,
0: Get you guys together and get those songs down, recorded.
4: Yeah, and then we didn't really have a plan to, we put it on the digital thing, and then our friends Wax Mannequin and, Nickelback, sorry.
0: Wow.
1: That would have been
2: that's
1: weird.
2: That's a story.
4: The Kettleback, they're doing a big Canada tour, like a real tour. So they were like, yeah, I'm going to play at Vern's. We're like, F yeah, let's do it. Yeah.
0: And that's tomorrow, right?
4: Yeah,
0: tomorrow
4: that'd be
0: night,
4: tomorrow.
0: Thursday?
4: Then, yeah.
0: At Vern's.
4: Yeah, tomorrow at Vern's. It's an early show for us. Anyway, 8 till 11.
3: For us working folk.
4: There you go. It's better. I like it. Yeah,
0: yeah, that's better.
4: Other than 1 or 2 in the morning. Be waiting there.
0: Yeah,
4: it's a Thursday.
0: That's very cool. And it's called Hole in the Fence.
4: Yeah.
0: Your new release.
2: There's some nods to the old neighborhood there, hey?
4: Well, I was gonna call it Madigan Drive, but yeah. And the whole offense reminded me of a childhood book, and just like the real 80s, I call it. Like, 80s was kind of weird. It was Reagan era, and then I'm on a campus radio, but yeah, no.
0: No, that's okay.
4: I was scared
0: of
4: nuclear war, and now it's just like, well, I don't know. Yeah, so.
3: Don't forget the hole in the fence.
4: Really, the hole in the fence, like surveillance, like kids watching, and
0: Big Brother.
3: Back in the old days, the hole in the fence.
4: It's like chickens that do stuff at the Stampede. It's real, but no one. Yeah.
3: That's a legit thing. Like, there was a hole in the fence for ages in Marlborough Park.
4: It's a childhood book. Some people might remember. It probably got banned in the Klein years, but yeah.
3: And then you could run across 16th Ave during on the highway part, and then you could go to Pine Ridge without having to walk 20 minutes each way.
0: Oh, it was like a shortcut.
3: Yeah. It was dangerous
4: as
3: hell.
4: Was that the Special Max in Pine Ridge?
3: No, the hole in the fence.
4: Yeah, we used to cut it open. Because there was special stuff at the Pine Ridge Max.
3: Once in a while, they'd
4: grade 11 high school, do the math. Yes.
0: Yeah. The lore. Yeah. The lore is real.
4: It's not
0: amazing.
4: There.
0: Okay, well, Let's listen to some more music, and then we'll reiterate where you're playing tomorrow and all of that stuff. You recorded this music back in October. It must be really great for you to play it live. So you have a couple more songs to play?
4: Yes.
0: Excellent.
4: Lucy? Yeah, it'd be really nice to play live. We weren't sure. We were just waiting. Yeah.
0: That's excellent. But, Lucid 44 on CJSW. Whenever you're ready. No rush. I
4: turned 49 a few days ago, so I need
0: to. Ooh, notes. Happy birthday.
4: Well, thanks.
0: Leo.
4: Yes. Speaking of grade 11, it's a bit about getting bird stoned. You got your grade 12? I got my grade 12. Anyways. Construction jokes coming here. I'll be sure.

0: A lot of words in that one.
1: Probably at least three, four, maybe.
2: Yes.
0: This one's called All Day Job. Goes out to my friend Terry Park. He used to work. We get tasks at work that would last 5 to maybe 5 hours, but we work 12-hour days, so we just have an all-day job. Got an all-day job. Hey, you got an all-day job? We got all-day job. No all-day job.
1: Take the hinges off
0: the door and come see me later. Okay. Or build a box with a lid on it, and we'll go from there. But it's only 7:15. Oh, yes.
3: Give me an all-day job.
0: But it's about other things, too. Okay. You guys ready?

Is that right? Looks like we're doing the same thing as yesterday. Let's do things our way. It is what it is. There's no middle or question to it. I'll build a box.

0: off the time, boys. Did you get that box with the lid on top built there, Rich?
1: Oh, I thought that was an all-day job.
0: Sorry.
2: That was sick, guys. Well, Lucid 44, live on the radio on CJSW 90.9 FM. And the Spin Evolution. Yes. Lucid 44 from here in Calgary.
0: Yes.
2: New release called Hole in the Fence. Is that just digital?
0: No, I made some... I ran out of toner, so they're like super limited edition. There's like 22 CDRs.
2: Oh, nice.
0: With like digital CDs. Codes. You put the codes in. I don't think anyone ever used them. I used them once. I have a stack, but sorry, other bands. Oh, anyways. Yeah. There'll be some stuff at Vern's.
2: At the show tomorrow.
0: And then when Lucid. I get paid, I'll get more ink for the printer. I'll make some more. But okay. It's been busy, hectic.
2: I know,
0: I made
2: life.
0: Two boxes with the lids on it yesterday, so.
2: So.
0: It's almost Thursday.
2: Sorry, it's John, Wednesday. I, that's okay. Tomorrow's Thursday, okay. And Lucid 44 are playing.
0: Yeah.
2: At Vern's with Wax, Mannequin, and The Kettle Black.
0: Yeah.
2: An early show, so it starts at 8.
0: Yes.
1: So we've been told.
0: We've got the poster, and yeah, we haven't played at, well, we haven't played.
2: When was the last time you guys played live, period?
1: It's hard to say. We've kind of been like a Monday night basement
0: jammer for a long time. Couple of rescue band things.
2: Right.
0: And then, yeah. And then we did a couple.
3: I think it's been about 2 or 3 years.
0: Two or three years.
2: Yeah. Yeah. And it was recorded with the Laurie Matheson at Arch Audio.
0: Yes. We had a... Yeah, we did. I just sent him an email, and he's like, "Yeah, I got this month for you." It's like, okay.
3: And we got our pal John Hadley to come back for the album. He flew all the way from the island.
0: Yeah.
3: In October.
0: Yeah.
3: To come play music with us.
2: You recorded it back in October.
3: Yeah.
0: Was it October? Something. I said winter.
1: Sounds about right.
0: Winter.
3: October, November, I think.
1: October can be winter.
2: Fall, winter.
0: Who knows?
2: In Calgary.
0: Nowadays.
2: Yeah. Very cool. All right.
0: We got some more shows. I think we just put it all in this month.
2: Where else are you playing?
0: Well, in the local area, my friend Tamara Washington, they're putting an art show at Congress. I'm going to play that by myself.
2: Cool.
0: Maybe, because I've been working these guys. They've made like 55 dozen boxes with lids on it, helping me out. So
2: they need a day off.
0: Yeah. And then I'm going to play a farm party. And
2: when are you playing Congress? Congress is
0: Thursday
2: fantastic.
0: Thursday the 20th, yeah. Oh,
2: okay, Thursday the 20th.
0: And then we're playing Moments Fest.
2: Oh, cool.
0: Yeah, I don't know what day or what time. Well, on the weekend, long weekend, so yeah.
2: Yeah, is that the end of
0: It's Labor
2: September,
0: Day.
2: Labor Day, long weekend.
0: Yeah, and I play Powell River. If you're in Powell River or Enderby, hopefully Enderby's okay with all my BC friends.
2: Yeah.
0: It's going away from there. Anyways, yeah. So, we're just making up for lost time.
2: Very cool.
0: I'm just saying that, I know. We're just...
2: Well, you are.
0: Yeah.
2: And I'm happy to have you on the show.
0: And we're terrible golfers, so we play music.
2: That's more fun.
0: I did the math. It's a lot cheaper, too. Sorry, they filled me up with ginger ale at the... crushed a can.
2: Full of...
0: I'll stop at the 7. Put a hole in the fence and then back down a 2 liter. I'm sure. Thanks, Joan, so much for having us.
2: Thanks for coming on the show.
0: And support your CJSW and live music. And
2: yeah, absolutely. Yeah. Calgary's only independent radio, and we're happy to have you. I thought I would maybe play after your set a song from Laurie Matheson.
0: Yeah.
2: From his new release, Mission to Inglewood, by the light of the lamp of the poor. Do you guys approve?
1: Yes.
0: Yeah, that's
2: that
0: a good
2: selection.
0: Choice, yeah.
2: Okay, thanks, you guys. Go to Vern's, tomorrow night to check out Lucid 44 Wax Mannequin and The Kettle Black. That's an early show starting at 8 o'clock. And then just keep an eye on what Lucid 44 are doing. And Friday is Bandcamp Friday. So it's a good time to support artists, and Lucid 44 have their new album, Hole in the Fence, on Bandcamp at a name your price. So
0: there's eight more on there too. So yeah, if you like a song, it's, yeah. Oh.
2: Go for it. Okay, let's hear some Laurie Matheson now. Thanks you guys so much for coming in.
0: Thanks, Joan.
2: Okay.

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That was Cure for Youth. They are from LA and they have a couple of singles out, including this one, New Rose Bloom, that I quite like. We heard from The OC's Syringe, new from them, from Off Course, and Lori Matheson, By the Light of the Lamp of the Poor, from Mission to Inglewood, after a live session from Lucid 44. And if you're tuning in a little later, this is The Spin Evolution on CJSW 90.9 FM. I'm Joan Saro. I am with you almost every Wednesday from 4 to 6 p.m. And you can listen to past episodes at cjsw.com, our CJSW app, on podcast, and in various places, including Apple Podcasts. And yeah, that was a lot of fun to have Lucid 44, old friends, in the studio. And now moving forward, I'm going to play you some more new music from Tao and the Tune Yards. So I didn't know much about Tao, but I have a 45 that I play all the time, a cover of A Girl Like You, and that was with Tao and the Get Down, Stay Down. And now Tao has released a new album, solo, with some collaborations, called Show Me. That 45 I have is probably from like around when I started this show 15 years ago. So happy to see some new music. And so I'm going to play you Sick of the Times from Show Me with Tao and the Tune Yards, featuring as well the Linda Lindas. So this will be a lot of fun. Let's check it out together.

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taking it to Australia for the last couple of songs in that set of music on the Spin of Lucian on CJSW Swap Meet. On our chart list, the album is Mount Zero, and I played you Sam. They're from Adelaide, and from Melbourne, we heard from Clam and their single Rats. Why do I feel like that's wrong? No. Okay. I think Clam. No, they are from Melbourne. Never mind. I was correct. Tau and Tune Yards, Sick of the Times, featuring the Linda Lindas from Tau's new album, Show Me. And now, so last week's show was very difficult for me to get through. Not that it's all about me, of course, but when you're live on the radio, you know, I'm often looking online for info about bands or shows, etc. And it was right when it was announced that Parker was found, and it wasn't the outcome that any of us hoped for. And it was very difficult for me to get through that show, and I wanted to do some tributes, but there was just no way. I could barely talk, so it just wasn't going to happen last week. But I definitely wanted to pay tribute to a couple of people that were lost. I could have this whole show full of tributes, or the next couple of shows. And that's just life sometimes, unfortunately. But L7 are such a killer band, and I've always loved them. And Jennifer Finch, if you're a music fan, you may know she was the bass player for L7 pretty much from right when they formed, from their first release. And so I wanted to play a set of music in dedication to Jennifer Finch and to L7. So we are going to hear a few things from their catalog, going back mostly from the 90s. So one of my favorite songs that often, you know, not, I shouldn't say often, that's terrible. How awful. I love everyone, but sometimes people do end up on the shit list.

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1: Rest in peace, Jennifer Finch. L7 with Shove from Smell the Magic. L7 with Metal Stampede, which needs to go on my, if I ever have a Stampede playlist again. It's going on there from their self-titled first release, and Shitlist from Bricks Are Heavy, all really great albums. And I also wanted to pay tribute and play some music from Glenn

Hansard, who passed away in a motorcycle accident, very tragically, last month. And I kind of feel like when The Commitments came out, I really was not interested in folk music. I was like, you know, post-punk, gothy, rock, industrial, whatever. But I feel like that opened my taste in music to really like explore all music and folk music. And yeah, he was a force and a really incredible songwriter, solo with The Frames and The Swell Season. So I thought I would play a collection of music in tribute to Glenn Hansard as well. And so let's start with, from Fitzcarraldo, Angel at My Table with The Frames on CJSW and The Spin Evolution.

0: road less traveled. Grace beneath the pines, grace beneath the
1: a set in tribute to Glenn Hansard. I recently saw footage of him covering Cactus from the Pixies from 2008 at Coachella, back when Coachella was, you know, more my speed, I would say. It's so worth looking up, just the passion and performance, and definitely an amazing songwriter, but someone who can definitely rock out. That was Grace Beneath the Pines from, he released solo music a little bit later, I guess you would say, in life, from the album Didn't He Ramble, The Swell Season, Falling Slowly, which won an Academy Award from the film Once, which featured Glenn Hansard and The Frames, the first band, popular, more popular band Glenn Hansard was in, Angel at My Table from Fitzcarraldo. And closer to home in Alberta, we lost a really lovely human that I hadn't seen in a very long time, but nonetheless, just one of the nicest people I met in the province, John Nordstrom, probably best known or the most popular band he was in was Captain Tractor. And he played bass in Captain Tractor. So, of course, throughout Alberta, they are an Edmonton band. And lots of other projects, the Plaid Tongue Devils. He would play with Chantel Vitalis. And most recently, the Queasies, which just released music recently that I will play for you. And just a note, if you know John Nordstrom or would like to pay tribute, today, if you're listening live, Wednesday evening at 7 p.m. at the Palace Theatre, musicians are gathering to pay tribute, including a set from Captain Tractor, the Queasies, and Chantel Vitalis as well. So if you want to support John and local music, that's something you can do this evening. So I am going to end the show with some Captain Tractor in honor of John, The Summer of Our Discontent, from their album Celebrity Traffic Jam. And then I'm going to play from the Queasies, Frail and Fragile, from the album of the same name. You know, seize the day, seize life. Long story, but I had to take a cab here this afternoon, and the cab driver told me that, I mean, you know, conspiracy theories, pretty hilarious. But on August 12th, we're all going to lose gravity for 7 seconds. Now, I don't think that's going to happen. But if it were, I think it'd be pretty tragic. So, you know, seize the second, seize the day, not to make light of loss or anything. But, you know, having had losses in my own life, sometimes a little levity can be healing. So enjoy life and take care of yourselves, Calgary and beyond. And thank you so much for listening to The Spin Evolution, to keeping it locked to CJSW for The Blues and Witness, coming up at 6 o'clock. Take care of yourselves.

Hey, hey, this is Sugar Ray Rafer, and you're listening to Miss Cindy McLeod, the Blues Witness, on CJSW 90.9 FM.